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1: Two brothers fishing off of Cape Cod got an unlikely catch, a juvenile tiger shark, something usually found in warmer Caribbean-type waters.
2: I saw those, you know, those horizontal, those lines, indicating that it was a tiger shark, which was super cool. Immediately I started yelling at my brother. I was like, it's a tiger shark. And he was in disbelief.
1: Nate Rouette put that tiger shark back in the water. I'm Wayne Cabot, ABC News.
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5: Yep. Here we go. This is the Markley, Van Camp, and Robbins Show. Hi there, I'm Scott Robbins. Right over there, that guy right there is David Van Camp. Jamie Markley, where's Jamie at? Where is he? Oh, he's gone. Yeah, he'll be back tomorrow. Mm-hmm. He's not, he didn't go to the bathroom and not come back. No, he
10: he didn't have that diarrhea lettuce.
5: No, everything's fine. He wasn't, no salads or anything like that. He's been good. But anyway, you wanted to check in on him. All right, so Donald Trump. This is going to be one of my favorite Trump quotes of the day.
10: Yeah.
5: You got to have an ID to shovel snow, is that right?
10: Yeah, well.
5: Okay.
10: Yeah, well, the New York Mayor's Administration, they said the other day that they're going to be setting up some kind of ID system for people who shop at government-run grocery stores, which is funny because of the talk about voter ID. Now, they've walked it back now, saying, well, that you misconstrued what we were saying.
5: Yeah.
10: It's like a Savers Club card that you get at any number of retail grocery outlets. Okay. But why?
5: These people crack me up.
10: Why'd you call it like a library card? So at any rate, in order to take advantage of the savings, you're going to have to show that you are a member or something like that, right? Like they're just trying to twist words at this
5: right,
10: point.
5: Exactly. Here
10: so
5: they are.
10: The president was asked about it yesterday, and he had a little bit of fun with it.
5: Yes, he did.
11: Mayor Zoran Mamdani is requiring an ID to access his government-run grocery stores. What then is your message to Democrats who do not want to pass the Save America Act and ensure, ID at the ballot box?
12: This was just announced.
11: Yeah.
12: I heard about it. Yeah. Well, I wish they'd have an ID to access the voting booth. You know, they don't want to access the voting booth with any identification. We want voter ID. And we want proof of citizenship. Well, he also had a thing where you had to have two different IDs to shovel snow during the winter, right?

0: So that's a very friendly question. I like her. Who are you with?
1: that's true, but they said that's because of, like, if you were willing to volunteer, basically, you could get paid by the city, and in order to get that check cut to you, you have to have two forms of identification.
2: Okay,
1: that sounds reasonable.
2: Yeah, right.
1: Why can't you have one form of ID and proof of citizenship to vote then? It doesn't make any sense.
2: No, it doesn't. But, I mean, you practically, I mean, it doesn't really matter what, if you belong to the buyer's club, you got to do that.
1: Well, if you want to go, if you're shopping.
2: If you want to see an R-rated movie, you want to, you know, I mean, I know that's a bit ridiculous because obviously they're not going to card a guy like me or you, right. But, you know, that being said, you do have to have an ID to buy liquor, to buy cigarettes, anything, whatever.
1: Yes.
2: You know, back in my day, David, I know I had some friends of mine whose parents would give them money to go get some cigarettes for them. Get down there and give me a pack of Pall Malls. Yeah. Sure. You're like 9 years old. You're going in
1: there. That was back when we were a proper country.
2: Yeah, right. Exactly.
1: When you could take a beer home from the party for the road, you know.
2: Right, yeah.
1: Just have it in a cup holder, and 9-year-olds were smoking cigarettes.
2: Right. And they were out of your pack. Yeah. I'd rather have them smoke around me than sneak around and smoke. That's for sure.
1: Have you ever seen the videos of, like, a local news report when they, like, outlawed drunk driving or having, like, an open container in the car?
2: Right.
1: And people were not very happy about it. I mean, at least some of the folks that they interviewed. And I love this lady. I just happened to come across this today. I know this is totally ADHD theater. I'm taking
2: this off
1: track.
2: Okay. Yeah, that's all right.
1: But this lady, she's got a baby in the front seat next to her.
2: Yeah.
1: And she is pissed that they're regulating how much you can drink when you drive.
2: Drive.
3: Yeah. They're making it laws where you can't drink when you want to. You have to wear a seatbelt when you're driving. And pretty soon we're going to be communist country.
1: That lady was right, though.
2: Well, we're heading in that direction, although it doesn't have much to do with drinking and driving. But, hey, there you go. Yeah. My dad used to tell me a story. And, again, we're doing ADD theater here. Thank you very much for, acknowledging that, David, because that's exactly what it is. But he said he and my uncle used to sneak cigarettes from my grandfather, and they'd go behind the garage and smoke them. But they had to put sunglasses on because the smoke got in their eyes. So he catches them, both of them are back there smoking with sunglasses on. Oh, God. Now, those were the days, my friends.
1: It's like a government informant, you know.
2: Right, exactly right. All right, the Colorado Secretary of State has weighed in now on more of talking about voter ID. Here we go.
1: This is Jenna Griswold, the crazy-eyed Colorado Secretary of State.
2: Yeah.
1: She's the one who tried to take Trump off the ballot in 2024, and she's fighting against the Trump administration as it tries to verify accurate voting data in states. Because apparently, verifying that you have eligible voters exclusively on the voter rolls is a threat to democracy, according to Jenna Griswold.
4: Since being elected to a second term, Donald Trump has doubled down on his efforts to attack our elections and democracy. There have now been 2 executive orders on elections during his second term, trying to grab power over elections. Luckily, they're largely losing. There's a big potential decision coming up next week on one of these executive orders that we hope we will win. His DOJ is suing many states across the country trying to get sensitive voter data. I told them to take a hike. Luckily, again, the DOJ is losing many of these cases. So we are seeing Trump weaponize the federal government against democracy.
1: How is it weaponizing against democracy if all they're trying to do is verify that you have eligible voters?
2: Why does this bother you so much?
1: Yeah, well, it's almost like you want to protect cheating or something.
2: Exactly. I mean, what? Why would this upset you so much?
1: Yeah,
2: I don't understand. I mean, the pushback is incredible.
1: I also don't understand the Private Information Act because, or side of this, because the Social Security Administration has your private information.
2: Yes.
1: If you're on Medicaid, they've got your information. If you've ever had to submit to a background check because you're buying a gun or you've got a gun license. Yeah, they've got your information. They have your fingerprints on file.
2: Yeah.
1: Yeah, that
2: Any government program, whether Social Security, whatever it is.
1: Right. Yeah. The federal government already has access to all of that.
2: Yes.
1: Voter registration data is just to look and see, hey, are you actually eligible to vote? And we've already seen that a lot of states are not doing their jobs in ensuring that you have exclusively eligible voters on these voter rolls. So it does beg the question, why do you want to hide this information so much?
2: Yes, it does.
1: Because you want to cheat.
2: Well, what other explanation could there possibly be?
1: Right.
2: I mean, what, you're all of a sudden you're worried about privacy?
1: Right.
2: Please.
1: It's like if a spouse thinks that her husband's cheating on her and says, hey, I want to look at your phone. I want to look at all your text messages. No, that's a threat to democracy. That's a threat to our marriage. No, you can't see what about my privacy rights?
2: You're invading them.
1: You're invading that.
2: I'm going to sue you. Oh, God. All right. So the Tony Evers, boy, what a guy he is too, right? Gosh. Tony Evers in the news today, and he's got something to say to Francesca Hong.
1: Yeah. Well,
2: wasting her time, right? That's what he's claiming
1: anyway?
2: Pretty
1: much, yeah. So yeah. Democrats in Wisconsin, they're panicking because there's a very good chance that the crazy socialist Francesca Hong is going to win the nomination for governor. The current governor, Tony Evers, he was campaigning with another candidate and said Hong spends way too much time online, okay? So that's why. I mean, she's just wasting everybody's time.
5: She spends a lot of time, from what I understand, talking on Twitter and all these other extraneous issues. We're working together on issues and getting it done.
1: Okay.
5: See, people in Wisconsin expect this. I mean, honest to God, you think and I'm not criticizing the media, believe me, but think about the question you just asked with people in this room who have seen tornadoes destroy the city, and we're going to spend time on that that others are talking about on Twitter. Please, I'm not going to. You can ask me that 100 times, I'm going to give you the same damn answer. This issue is around getting things done. This guy has done it. Let's get it going.
2: Wow.
1: Yeah, he got the memo too. You got to cuss a little bit more.
2: Well, that's man. Yeah, they all do it now.
1: Yes.
2: They all do it now. Again, there is nobody less masculine than Tony Evers.
1: Remember when he put out the video?
2: If you're trying to be a tough guy.
1: Of him playing football.
2: Oh, yeah, it was ridiculous. Ridiculous. I'd rather they not do that and just kind of own what they are, right?
1: Right. Yeah, okay. I mean, he's a dork. All right, that's fine.
2: But when you had
1: dorks?
2: Tim Walz with his gun, loading his gun, you know, I mean... Obviously, he knows nothing about this, but he thinks that's a flex. You know, we got to go out there and do this.
1: Yes,
2: Tallarico eating ribs. You know, I mean, what is? It's just, we know it's phony, right? We know that.
1: Yes.
2: Everybody does. All right. So, by the way, he's more establishment for sure.
1: Mm-hmm.
2: I mean, I don't know what they're going to do. This woman is a complete lunatic.
1: Yes, and actually
2: complete
1: mentally
2: lunatic.
1: Ill. I mean, she's talked about committing self-harm.
2: She hospitalized at one point in time?
1: Because she overdosed on lithium.
2: Look, right, mental illness is nothing to joke about. It's a very serious thing, and people are treated for it. But, gosh dang, when you're not healed yet and you're running for something like this, holy smokes.
1: Mm-hmm.
2: She's just a loon. I think she may be the biggest lunatic running.
1: Well, I think...
2: I mean, there are several to choose from, no doubt.
1: Well, it's the difference between just lunatic ideas and actual unhinged behavior.
2: Yeah,
1: and
2: well, she's got both.
1: As far as unhinged behavior, I think she's winning right now.
2: Yeah, she
1: among all the left-wingers.
2: Golly. All right, this one kind of... well, I'm a boomer, so 99 problems with supermarkets, huh?
1: Yes. I just thought this was interesting. It was a survey of boomers about grocery stores. What is your biggest gripe about going to the grocery store? So, number one would be self-checkout.
2: I never use them. My wife does occasionally.
1: Yeah.
2: I was with her the other day. We went through the self-checkout thing.
1: I hate it.
2: I hate it, too. I'm
1: a millennial, and I hate it.
2: I know. I'll never do it. I'll stand in line for 20 minutes if I have to. I don't care. Right.
1: Number two, they don't like bargain grocery stores. Because of the lack of inventory and the organization at the bargain places.

0: I can understand that kind of.
1: Sometimes they're rather unkept.
0: Yes.
1: Yeah.
0: Mm-hmm. Looking for products. They don't like the stores moving things around.
1: I don't like that either. I like consistency.
0: Digital coupons. So you got the smartphone.
1: Never use them.
0: I hate it too. Yeah.
1: Yeah.
0: Again, I'm a millennial, but I don't want to have to. Just give me the stuff, okay? Right, just give me the stuff.
1: If I pay $3 more, then okay.
0: Right. Neglected shopping carts. That's not to say that somebody leaves the shopping cart in the middle of the parking lot, but if you got like a wobbly wheel or something.
1: Golly. Oh, that's my thing.
0: Yeah.
1: I push that thing and it's got, I swear the cart guys put the wobbly ones up front because they want to watch just to see what happens. I could be wrong about that, but I have had those several times. And you go around and you think perhaps it's just a little jostling.
0: Yeah.
1: Then you realize this thing sucks.
0: Yeah, it's like listing to the left.
1: Right, and you got to take it back and go, oh. And I don't know if they take them out of commission or not. I think they just move them to the front again.
0: Well, yeah.
1: Push them to the front.
0: It depends on the store. Like, Target doesn't do that, but, like, Walmart, they want you to fight the grocery. Right. They want you to fight the carts, actually.
1: If I got 10% off or something for it, yeah, okay. Yeah. I don't.
0: There you go. Yeah. Janky wheel shopping discount. I like that, actually. I think that should be a deal.
1: I agree.
0: Yeah. All right, we got the top five things that we are watching today. Also, a round of What's Your Story coming up in a few minutes. This is the Markley, Van Camp, and Robin Show.

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2: From the Davis Oil Company studios, this is Markley Van Camp and Robbins on WKBK.
3: All right, here we go. This is the Markley Van Camp and Robbins show. I'm Scott Robbins. Right over there is David Van Camp. You see, Jamie Markley's on special assignment. He is back here tomorrow. David, top 5 stories we're following today.
4: All right, number 5, police finally cleaning up the autonomous zone in Wisconsin, in Madison, Wisconsin. Yeah, finally. Number 4, an update on the Washington wildfires. 37-year-old Aaron F. Farnacci has been arrested for arson. Police say he started the Old Trails fire as there are, what, 3 wildfires just tearing through Spokane County? 65,000 or so people had to be evacuated.
3: I was watching the Today Show, and the devastation was incredible.
4: Well, yeah.
3: I mean, you're talking hundreds of homes. My God, man. This piece of garbage.
4: That's electric bleachers, man.
3: Absolutely.
4: I mean, you're gone. You don't get to exist in our society.
3: Yep. If elected, we're going to bring back the electric bleachers. That's why you want to vote for Robbins and Van Camp. Yes.
4: Number 3, Republican Senators Tom Tillis and John Cornyn have apparently come to their senses and have allowed Todd Blanche's nomination to be Attorney General to move forward to the full Senate. Number 2. President Trump is calling on Exxon and Chevron to help lower gas prices, saying he's not happy about their record profits. Well, I mean, I don't know if it really works that way. I understand people feel like they're getting hosed at the pump.
3: Yeah, there's some anger there.
4: Yeah, but the cost is reflective not only in the price of crude oil, but the cost that is incurred during the refining process as well, and then the shipment and all of that. So, yeah, it's not exactly a one-to-one thing, unfortunately. And then number 1, ICE made roughly 51,000 immigration arrests during the month of July, the highest single month of arrests the agency has ever recorded. This comes after ICE made roughly 43,000 arrests in the month of June, which was record-setting at the time. So they are ramping things up in terms of arrests.
3: Have you noticed a noticeable downturn in the number of people that are screaming and yelling at them?
4: Yes.
3: In different places? I have, yeah.
4: Well, I think the money's kind of dried up right now because, you know, the activist money right now is going towards these primaries to try to get more communists elected.
3: Yeah. They quit paying the protesters and they quit showing up.
4: Yeah.
3: So. Yeah, okay, got it. I thought you might have an answer for
4: to
3: that.
4: To me, that's at least what I believe to be true.
3: I would agree with you. Yeah.
4: It could also be that they're, some people have come to their senses in realizing that going and trying to warn, you know, foreign gang members who are here illegally about law enforcement, there could be consequences associated with that.
3: Mm-hmm.
4: And it's not good
3: when
4: that happens. Have you followed this Max Miller story?
3: Not not a lot, but enough to know that this guy's a scumbag.
4: This is a Republican representative out of

0: Ohio. He's going for, there's this nasty court battle between him and his wife. And the update, like, she's claiming he was abusive, like poured boiling water on her.
1: Yeah.
0: That kind of stuff.
1: Ugly stuff.
0: Now, one of his lawyers, Max Miller's lawyers, this is a guy named Aaron Mink. He published a bunch of documents online, and one of them did actually include a picture of their two-year-old without clothes on. And the lawyer says, oh, that was my fault. I was going through, you know, 40-plus pages of documents and just missed that one. Now, he says, well, you know, yes, we're sorry about that, but this was not what he said was, this is not, you know, child sex abuse material, which is what the ex-wife was alleging. He says, this is a two-year-old without a shirt on, essentially. Still, man, come on. What are we doing
1: here? The ex-wife or wife, I don't know if she's ex-wife yet, but her dad is connected, too, somehow.
0: Yeah, Bernie Moreno. Yeah, he's a senator.
1: Yeah, and that being said, he hates this guy, too.
0: Apparently, yeah.
1: Hates.
0: Called for him to resign.
1: Oh, yeah.

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6: This is the Markley, Van Camp, and Robbins Show. I'm Scott Robbins. That's David Van Camp. Jamie Markley returns tomorrow. David Van Camp.
7: Yep. Well,
6: he'll be here.
7: What's that?
6: I said he'll be here.
7: Yes, tomorrow. He will.
6: Yep.
8: Well, you know, Exxon and Chevron have both announced record profits, but and it's tied to the shutdown of oil coming out of the Strait of Hormuz.
6: Yep.
8: Got to make up the supply somehow.
6: Yep.
8: And the president is kind of upset because gas prices, he says, are unfairly not reflected in the, by the company's windfall, essentially. And here's the president.
9: They're making too much money, okay? Based on a shortage, they're making too much money. I don't like it. And I should be the last one to say, because I'm a big free enterprise guy, nobody bigger. And, you know, you're going to see oil when we're finished with Iran, you're going to see the prices drop through the floor. But they made too much money, too much money. Chevron, too much money. ExxonMobil, too much money. When you look at one company where they made 12 times what they made the year before, they ought to give some of that back to the public. And they better cut the retail price, the consumer price. Too much money. You surprised I'm saying it? I'll say it loud and clear. I'm not happy about it. Go ahead.
8: And I understand there's the populist urge there. And people are frustrated about gas prices, obviously.
6: Well, I think when we hear about the price of oil dropping, and it has recently, again, mm-hmm. that you think to yourself, well, why am I paying so much more at the pump then?
8: Yeah.
6: And then you and I have talked about this, and you're in Texas, and you explain it much better than I do, but the refinery is the issue, refining it.
8: Well, that, yes, and a lot of it just depends on where you are in the country, of course. Like, if you're near a place where refining is actually occurring, then it's going to be lower than if you are in a place that's not, obviously, because it's just the lower transportation costs. And also, you know, places like California and up and down the West Coast in general have been shutting down because of green weenie stuff, their own refineries, and they've been really dependent on Middle East oil. Mm-hmm. And some of that, and it gets a little wonky, is because, you know, like they say you can't really put a pipeline into California because of mountainous terrain and all of that. But then also you have shipping regulations in the Jones Act that disallows basically people to export oil from Texas to California. And now there have been a bunch of waivers for that that the Trump administration has issued in order to try to tackle this issue. But, yeah, I mean, it's not just, you know, oil goes down and all of a sudden every retailer can immediately lower all of their costs because they've already paid for the product that is in the pump right now.
6: Right.
8: Or underground right now.
6: Yeah.
8: So it does take some time for that to be reflected on the price tag that you're seeing at the pump per gallon. And I don't know. I get, like, if you can show me proof that somebody in Exxon is saying, yeah, we're going to start gouging people, then, yeah, that's a serious public trust issue, and that should be, I mean, prosecuted at least. But just like under the Biden administration, they never came up with the proof of this.
10: Right.
8: So, I don't know. It just always feels like desperation, like you're trying to work the refs or something.
10: Well, I think you are a little bit. I mean, I think, you know, when all of a sudden oil companies are like, gosh dang it, is he going to sick somebody else on us, you know, or whatever? I mean, you know, again, I don't know. And again, I don't understand the whole thing. It's very complicated. But I did see oil down again.
8: Yeah.
10: Like $5 a barrel again today, almost. So, you know, it continues to drop. Mm-hmm. Stock market's blowing up again today. So, I mean, not that matters a lot, I guess, when it comes to what you had to pay more when you're at the grocery store. I get it, man. I'm paying it, too. I understand. Mm-hmm. I mean, it sucks right now. And, you know, but like David, like you said, it doesn't happen overnight. It's not going to happen overnight.
8: Right.
10: Because you've already got the stuff on the shelves, and what you don't have, you got coming in still, and it doesn't affect that yet. It won't affect that yet. But, all right, well, we'll see where this goes. But I was a little taken aback by it when I heard him say that.
8: Yeah, it's not the first time.
10: And I think
8: time.
10: He understands that.
8: Yeah.
10: When he's like, I know you're probably surprised to hear me say this, and I am. Boy, am I ever. Yeah.
8: Yeah.
10: Yeah, so that was a weird sort of thing. All right, tipping is racist. Okay, I want to hear that. I want to hear this.
8: How's
10: one.
8: That for a transition right there?
10: I just did it. Yeah.
8: Yeah, Francesca Hong, this is the socialist who's the current favorite to win the Democrat nomination for governor in Wisconsin, and she has said, you know, I worked in a restaurant. I ran a restaurant is what she says all the time. She ran it right into the ground.
10: Yeah, she did.
8: And her parents had to bail her out. But anyway, she says tipping, that's racist.
11: We are finally having this conversation about, you know, how our industry really did come from it and kind of is rooted in white supremacy, that tipping in itself. If we look at the history of tipping and how racist it is and how it has kept wages low for Black people for a very long time. And if you look at tipping now, how different the scales are in terms of who receives higher percentages of tips over other folks.
8: So tipping in general is racist, and people doing the tipping is racist as well. I don't know, man, because in my time working at restaurants, I know she brings up the kept wages low because the, you know, minimum wage, at least at the time I was waiting tables, was like $2.17 or something like that if you were a tipped worker.
10: Mm-hmm.
8: But, man, there were a couple of restaurants I worked at where if I walked out of there at the end of a shift, like the lunch rush shift, with less than $150, I had a bad day.
10: Yeah.
8: And, I mean, again, it's not that you're going to get uber wealthy, you know, waiting tables, but you can make a pretty good living doing that. But
10: we're currently not taxing that, right?
8: At the federal tax, level.
10: Yeah. At the federal level.
8: States are still.
10: Hell no.
8: Right.
10: No. Yeah. They doubled it. Yeah, probably. Yeah.
8: To make up for it.
10: Sure. Yeah.
8: You just need to. Yeah, you need to spread around the pain, of course. Yeah.
10: Yeah.
8: All right. Let's go ahead and get to what's your story, Scott.
10: All right.
8: All right. We're going to go around and we share a story that may not be the biggest one of the day, but you wanted to share it anyway. Got your attention, Scott. What's your story this time?
10: Well, today my story comes out of Hollywood, Florida. WFLA is reporting this today. A restaurant in South Florida is giving diners a brand new experience, David.
8: Mm-hmm.
10: Nude dining.
8: Hmm.
10: The Class Soray Steakhouse in Hollywood, Florida, offering diners nude dining on the first Monday of every month. Dine bold. Dine free. Be free. That's how they're promoting it. Yes.
8: So are the waiters naked or are the patrons
10: No,
8: naked?
10: Just the patrons are naked. Apparently the waiters, it's clothing optional, but if they decide to, well, why not? So they said that they've put a little post on Instagram. The experience is from 7 p.m. to 12 a.m. Mm-hmm. Nude attire is highly recommended. So their new dining experience is an in-person event where you can relax, connect, and enjoy delicious food completely au naturel. It's all about embracing freedom, good vibes, and great company. Come as you are and make memories that'll last a lifetime.
8: Just don't order the soup.
10: Gross.
8: Yeah, that just doesn't sound very sanitary.
10: No, it doesn't. Eating in the nude, unless you're by yourself at home and you're lazy as hell. I don't. Must be at least 18 years old to enter. Respect and discretion is required, David.
8: Okay.
10: No touching without consent. Okay, if you get consent, I see. You know, we're really into like the deep end here, aren't we?
8: Yeah.
10: The steakhouse described itself as Miami's oldest and most respected private chef company. We typically cater to South Florida's refined Epicureans. Now we have the number one steakhouse in Broward County. It's according to the website. According to Eventbrite, the next new dining is set for, by the way, David. Uh-huh. We should want to take some listeners. September the 7th, $173.23 for women to go naked, $287 and 41 cents for men.
8: I just love that. They always have to price it that way, too, because yeah, otherwise
10: just they do.
8: Be a bunch of pervy dudes sitting around.
10: Yes, naked, yeah. $344.50 for couples. And you can visit their website if you'd like to book a dinner for two for you and the special lady.
8: No, thanks. No.
10: Yeah, I like that. It's the happy hour ladies night thing, right?
8: Yeah, right. Exactly.
10: Ladies drink free. Men, it's $18,000.
8: Yeah, if it's at a steakhouse, though, you also lose the most important part of a good steak dinner is unbuckling the belt.
10: Yeah, there is no belt to unbuckle afterwards.
8: I know.
10: No, naked.
8: Then it's just flopping out.
10: By the way, now you can't come in naked. Someone said you just hang the pants up on a hook and the shirt and
8: maybe
10: the underwear and socks
8: disrobing
10: and whatever.
8: Room?
10: Yeah, is there room for that? And by the way, when you're done with your meal, is there a time limit? Then you got to go? I don't know. I don't know how this works.
8: Just be careful.
10: Turn some tables over, man.
8: just be very, very careful with the cutlery, okay?
10: I would say they should cut your meat for you before they even bring it to you. Yeah. No cutlery on the table whatsoever, yeah.
8: Oh, gosh. All right.
10: Wow.
8: Well, thank you for that image. All right.
10: You're quite welcome.
8: All right. It's What's Your Story? It's where we go around and share a story that caught our attention. May not be the biggest story of the day, but we wanted to share it anyway. Well, there's been a scandal in the Tour de France Femme, the women's
10: Tour de France. I heard about this. Oh, my gosh.
8: There are accusations of padded bras being used for an aerodynamic advantage that's taking the cycling world by storm as the Tour de France Femme takes place across Switzerland and France. So apparently how this works is that, like, during the time trials, a rounder chest will help reduce aerodynamic drag through something called chest fairing. It alters the airflow around the body, which reduces the pressure on the thighs, so you can move your thighs quicker. So it's actually banned. They made it clear you can't place objects on the chest or use clothing to alter the body shape of a rider, but there are some accusations that this has been going on. They've been stuffing the bras at the Tour de France.
10: That's incredible. I mean, who was the engineer that studied this?
8: Well, it's like the guy, remember during the Olympics, the skiers,
10: yeah,
8: the long jump or whatever they call it, right. Where they were during the suit fittings, they were injecting Mr. Knish.
10: Oh, that's right.
8: With,
10: yeah,
8: like something that makes it bigger, so that right. They could have extra material on their suit, which gave them better hang time in the air.
10: Pardon the pun.
8: Yeah.
10: Okay. All right.
8: So during the fittings, they would get the enlargement, and then they would have it would get back to normal, and when they're ready to go off the ramp,
10: it spreads out.
8: Yeah. The extra material does and provides extra lift.
10: That's crazy. That is so crazy. I thought about this like in football with running backs and jock straps or something. More aerodynamic about that you can use. You know, I don't know.
8: I don't know, man. Where there's a will, there's a way to cheat, you know?
10: There really is. Yeah, it's amazing that someone figured this out. Yeah.
8: Yeah, like, let's just do this.
10: All right.
8: Golly. Boy, what was the testing like there?
10: I wonder that, too. I thought the same thing. What do you do with that? How do you figure that out?
8: By the way, yeah, the people that worked on this, if they were female, they got paid $100 an hour. If they were male, they had to pay $100 an hour.
10: Okay. Yeah. That right.
8: Got Nimrods in the news coming up. Well, there was a somewhat honest thief, if you can believe it. We'll talk about that and also get a news update on the way here on the Mark Levin Camp.

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0: DK.
1: Okay, man, here we go. This is the Markley, Van Camp, and Robbins Show. I'm Scott Robbins. That's David Van Camp. Jamie Markley back tomorrow on this show.
2: Yep. Well, you know, you can't turn on the TV without hearing about those weight loss shots, right? I mean, it's all
1: everywhere.
2: Over the place.
1: Everywhere.
2: They've got the pills out and all that stuff. The thing is that they work for a lot of people. That's true. They lower the blood sugar, crush your appetite. But here's the thing. The injections are no fun, as we've talked about a lot. The side effects.
1: I don't even think they've begun to figure all this out yet.
2: Right.
1: That's still so early, and man.
2: Well, that's the thing, yeah. And when you're going full on screen door, it's not exactly a fun experience.
1: No,
2: so
1: it's not.
2: If you're saying, hey, I want those results, but man, I really don't like taking this medicine, I'd like something else, well, check out Lean.
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2: That's right. And here's a news update. Jordan Salinas. I apologize. I was pronouncing it differently yesterday. I was pronouncing it Salinas, but apparently it's Salinas. This is the armed citizen who helped stop a deadly shooting at that In-N-Out Burger in Twin Falls, Idaho.
1: Yes.
2: ABC News actually did an interview with him.
1: Really?
2: Good guy with a gun. Absolutely. And this was very interesting to hear from him directly.
3: Investigators say two men, an off-duty state trooper, and this man, 35-year-old Jordan Salinas, fired back.
4: I peeked around the right-hand side of that sign closest to the road, and that's where I saw the individual with his rifle pointed at the vehicles.
3: Authorities believe those heroic actions drove the shooter from the scene and likely saved lives.
4: He seemed unusually comfortable aiming that rifle at those cars. And then as soon as some rounds started coming at him, everything changed. Immediately, all that bravado he had immediately crumbled.
2: Yeah, it's a different thing when you realize that it's a two-way range.
1: So he didn't hit him, huh?
2: I don't think so. I think it scared him off. But he was pretty far away.
1: Jeez.
2: But yeah, and then the gunman wound up going and killing himself.
1: I imagine how that could have turned out, though.
2: Yeah. I mean,
1: awful.
2: It already is a tragedy, but yeah, it could have been a lot worse if he didn't have a couple of people willing to step up and help prevent this. All right, let's get to Nimrod's in the news.
1: Yeah.
5: When the going gets tough.
6: Damn it, this is too hard.
5: The dumb get dumber.
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8: I love the poorly educated.

0: if they say, no, I'm not drinking. I just had some NyQuil. Right. Well, police in Florida arrested a 35-year-old guy named Christopher Chofalo and showed him video of a burglary at a Cuban restaurant. He looked at the video and said, oh, yeah, I broke into the business a while back. I thought it looked familiar. Yeah, that's me. You got me.
1: Oh, my gosh.
0: Yeah. Now, he's been arrested nearly 20 times in Miami-Dade County. About half were alleged burglaries and robberies, so he's facing charges. But at least he was honest about it.
2: Right. Well, yeah.
0: He's like, yeah, that's me. You got me. Whoop. 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
7: From ABC News, I'm Wayne Cabot. Most polls close now in five states with primaries today. ABC News projecting the Republican winner in Virginia to face Democratic Senator Mark Warner will be Army veteran Bert Mizusawa. Most watched is Michigan with Haley Stevens, establishment Democrat, facing socialist-aligned Dr. Abdul El-Sayed. ABC Washington Bureau Chief Rick Klein says it's the biggest test yet for progressive insurgents.
8: They've had some notable victories, but almost all of them have been in deep blue areas. They haven't been in real battleground states, and that's what makes Michigan tonight so critical. Michigan is a classic battleground state. It flipped from Trump to Biden, back to Trump in 2024. Democrats need to hold on to that Senate seat if they're going to have realistic chances of holding on to the Senate or taking over the Senate this fall.
7: In the Michigan governor primary, ABC projecting Democrat Jocelyn Benson will win, and that Kansas Republicans Roger Marshall will win the Senate primary, Ty Masterson the governor's primary. An Ohio House race is in question with the incumbent facing allegations of domestic violence, which he denies.
9: Republican Senator Bernie Moreno of Ohio calling his former son-in-law, Ohio Congressman Max Miller, who is running for re-election, a madman, saying the congressman, who is married to the senator's daughter Emily, is putting the family through hell.
10: This is truly the seventh level of hell. This has been a horrific experience for my entire family.
9: The senator's daughter, Emily, claims Congressman Miller, her ex-husband, abused her. In a February police report obtained by ABC News, she claims he threw her against the wall, once held a gun to her head, and another time threw hot water on her.
7: ABC's Rachel Scott in Washington reporting President Trump called Miller to say he's worried he won't win. And tonight, Trump is fundraising at his golf club in L.A., where we've learned that an intruder was arrested Sunday carrying ammo. 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
7: The Defense Department tells Congress that the National Guard's ongoing mission in Washington, D.C. is projected to cost another $1.4 billion through the remainder of the Trump administration. That deployment began last summer. The Education Department has been ordered by a federal court to write off $11 billion in student loans.
12: The ruling is the result of a class action lawsuit filed in 2000.

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4: Last letter is S.
5: Oh, I got this one.
4: Yeah.
5: Cinnamon rolls.
4: Johnny, you want to tell him or me?
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7: 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This show is pre-recorded.
8: Scott Robbins.
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7: Yep. All right, man, here we go. This is the Markley Van Camp and Robbins Show. I'm Scott Robbins, right over there. That guy right over there, that's David Van Camp. You've known him forever. Jamie Markley is, by the way, on special assignment. He will be returning tomorrow.
12: Real quick, I have a news update because we followed this story, Cambridge, Massachusetts, where they got rid of ShotSpotter. ShotSpotter is a technology that basically it's microphones that are tuned to the frequencies of gunfire. Yes. In order to get police to respond to potential shots. Sometimes they get it wrong. A lot of times they find victims of gunfire, of gunshots, that would not have been found in time to save their lives.
7: It's very workable. It works very well.
12: Yeah, it works well. And the argument against it always is like, well, it's surveillance on black and brown communities or whatever, and it doesn't reduce crime. ShotSpotter does not even claim, the company does not claim, that they reduce crime. They reduce casualties.
7: Mm-hmm.
12: And that's what's happening. In Cambridge, of course, they disabled the gunshot detectors, and here's why, because a bunch of activists showed up and bullied them.
13: I do not consent for my vulnerable neighbors in our welcome community sanctuary city to be at risk.
14: And to make sure we hear from neighbors more directly impacted than I am, I will also be sharing a recorded note from a Putnam Gardens resident.
15: In the community are more likely to be recorded by ShotSpotter and thus are more vulnerable to potential abuses of the data and recordings collected by the company, as well as dangerous over-policing. Surveillance does not equal safety. We do not need microphones on top of buildings listening to every loud noise in the vicinity and sending in police in order to be safe.
12: Mm-hmm. Well, not long after they voted to disable ShotSpotter, a guy was killed and he probably could have been saved if someone had called 911, but no one was around to call 911, and ShotSpotter in that area had been disabled, and so he died. And the family is...

0: getting answers. Now, what Cambridge City Council has now voted to temporarily restore the ShotSpotter system.
1: Well, there you go.
0: Yeah, I do like how the one of the headlines I'm reading frames it. Cambridge City Council reverses course, brings back controversial gunfire detection technology. It is not controversial except to the activist class. Generally yeah. speaking, I think if you ask people, hey, look, do you think it would be good for your police department to have, especially in high crime neighborhoods, technology that could allow them to respond to shootings more quickly and therefore save lives? Most reasonable people would say, well, yeah, that sounds pretty cool. You know, this isn't the same as the Flock cameras or anything else. You know, this is just literally a microphone that just picks up the frequency of gunfire. In Chicago, I've mentioned this before, there's a local outlet, CWB Chicago, that's been tracking the deaths, the potentially preventable deaths in Chicago that have occurred after Mayor Brandon Johnson there disabled ShotSpotter.
1: Yeah.
0: And they call it Brandon's Bodies.
1: Oh.
0: And... Yeah, and it's
1: that's harsh.
0: Yeah. Well, yeah, and, it, yeah, and yeah. it's because a lot of times if someone does call 911, they don't give the proper address because they just heard gunfire. They don't know. They may be in their apartment mm-hmm. and they hear a gunfire and they think, okay, well, it may be at this cross street or this intersection or whatever, and they're not giving an accurate location through no fault of their own. They're trying to do the right thing. They're calling calling for help, but. If it's in an area where they could have actually pretty much triangulated exactly where the shooting occurred, people's lives could have been saved. And, I mean, this is just a dangerous movement. Not that people are telling people to, you know, shut down this technology, but then to turn around and say it's racist? Like, how is it racist to want to save mostly black and brown lives? It doesn't make sense. And then you've got these idiot liberals out there who are in positions of power who are like, yes, that sounds right. We've heard from the community. And turn this thing off. So, yeah, they have voted to temporarily bring back ShotSpotter less than 3 months after they voted to end the contract with the company. But they're going to create a panel of residents to consider whether the city should continue using the technology in the long run.
1: Well, as long as the residents are from that community, I don't have a problem with it. But a lot of times they're not.
0: But also,
1: they're asking people who have no skin in the game what they think.
0: Aren't you elected to make decisions about things like this?
1: Yes,
0: why are you farming this out?
1: No, I understand that too. I do. I get it. I remember interviewing this guy who was, I guess, either the inventor of or spokesperson for when they came into the city I'm in and were talking about ShotSpotter. And I had the guy, we did like 20 minutes on the radio with him.
0: Yeah.
1: Fascinating dude. I mean, and he had all kinds of, you know, information to back up what he was saying.
0: Yeah.
1: You know, that this does work. It works in a lot of different places.
0: Yeah.
1: And it, this is why people do it. I would also argue that perhaps it does stop some crime. Because your response is going to be much quicker if you're a criminal.
0: Yeah.
1: You know, that they have, but the lead doesn't go cold, in other words. You know,
0: yeah, so. I think so. But yeah, there's not necessarily a wealth of information that says that it's a crime preventer.
1: Right.
0: But you're right. It does allow police to get on scene quicker, which is good for the victim and also good
1: and
0: for,
1: responding
0: officers to potentially find the gunman.
1: I don't know. It just seemed like another way to fight crime, and I knew something like this was eventually going to rear its head. Mm-hmm. Somebody thought of it and went, you know what? This is racist. Here's why.
0: Right.
1: And that's all you got to say a lot of times, and it's done, right?
0: Yeah.
1: Because people that run cities are afraid of the backlash they're going to get, and they just go along with it.
0: Yeah.
1: Yeah, they don't push back on it.
0: Absolutely.
1: Gosh dang.
0: Yeah.
1: All right. What do we got? Judge Jean Pirro?
0: Yes, Jeanine Pirro.
1: I can't ever say her name properly. It's Jeanine.
0: Yes.
1: Not Jean.
0: Yes.
1: Jeanie. It's okay.
0: Jeanine.
1: I know who you're talking about. Yes.
0: Jeanine Pirro.
1: Trump's not very happy with her right now.
0: Oh, no, he is not, because she dropped a criminal case against that guy. Was he a former Olympic canoer or something?
1: Yes.
0: Who was accused of defacing of vandalizing the reflecting pool. And she's basically just said, no, we don't have enough to move forward with the case. And so here is President

0: President Trump reacting to that yesterday.
1: And frankly, I think she choked because the judge was really vicious. Instead of going after the people that did it, the judge went after her and went after her department. And I guess she choked. I don't know what the hell happened.
2: Are you reconsidering her role?
1: I don't know what. You're fake news. Don't ever talk again. You're fake news. One of the worst in the business. Fortunately, nobody watches you. And frankly, I think she choked.
0: I love it. Don't ever talk again.
3: Don't ever talk again. Who was that? Do you know?
0: It was some guy from MS Now.
3: Oh, okay.
0: Yeah. He was asking a fair question there, like, because apparently he called her to the White House yesterday. They had a conversation. I can only imagine how that must have gone. I don't think that's an unfair question to say, hey, is this going to affect her role moving forward? Because right. Trump has fired people before.
3: All he has knows where you're from. Yep.
0: Yeah. Just don't ever talk again.
3: Don't ever talk again.
0: Just don't.
3: Pipe down over there.
0: Yes.
3: Have a sit.
0: Yeah.
3: Make shut up. Yeah. Wow. So yeah. Anyway, where does this go, by the way?
0: What part?
3: With her, with her position.
0: I think he'll
3: can her?
0: I wouldn't be surprised if she steps down.
3: Jeez.
0: But I think that'd be a shame, but you know.
3: I do too, yeah. I don't know, this whole reflecting pool thing. Yeah. I mean, there was vandalism that took place, no doubt about it. You know, it happened. But anyway, we'll continue to follow this story. All right, I want to get to this one. Angel Reese.
0: Yeah.
3: Okay, this is a hell of a claim she's about to make right here.
0: Yes.
3: I don't know if I believe it or not, but it's a hell of a claim to make.
0: Well, so Barbie has a new line of dolls modeled after Angel Reese from the WNBA. And she says, well, this was important to her because she didn't have dolls growing up, evidently. And here's part of what she said at a press conference.
4: Honestly, I didn't have a lot of dolls because I didn't have dolls that really looked like me much. And that's why I kind of really wanted to make sure this was super intentional because... now that they have a doll that looks like you and nails and hair, but also you can be a killer on the court as well. So that was something that was important for me when getting the doll.
0: Now, that company released the first black dolls. They weren't named Barbie, but they in 1968.
3: Oh, I remember them. Yeah.
0: And they put out Black Barbie, actually named Barbie, in 1980. And Angel Reese was born in 2002.
3: Like, she'll make it into some kind of...
0: Now... If she is saying
3: issue
0: that
3: with money or something, financial, whatever, I mean, poor,
0: yeah,
3: or whatever.
0: She's got a product to sell, so she's trying to, you know, play on the heartstrings. It's a doll that looks like me. Now, I guess to her credit, there has never been a doll that looks exactly like her. And now that this is the Angel Reese Barbie, yeah, okay.
3: Well, you got to keep it 6 feet from your face because the eyelashes will poke your eye out. She's got those crazy fake eyelashes, you know, that are just nuts.
0: I do like, yeah. It's like somebody had pointed that out online that, like, yeah, they've had a black Barbie doll for, you know, since 1968.
3: Right.
0: And it says, yeah, but she made layups.
3: Oh, there you go. Well, that's a shot. Yeah. And it's a true shot, by the way.
0: Yeah.
3: So, anyway, the whole Angel Reese thing.
0: Yeah.
3: And it was created out of thin air. Nobody knew. I don't know anything about her. I guess she was an okay college basketball player, from what I understand.
0: Yeah.
3: But, you know, whatever. You make your name for yourself by what you do off the court, not on the court. Mm-hmm. So I'm always suspicious of stuff like that. Yeah. So anyway, all right, well, good for her. She got her own doll, whatever. Mm-hmm. I'm good. I'm happy for her. All right, next story, David, is I don't know if I've ever heard of this term or not.
0: Yes.
3: And I'll just read the headline here. Experts say Jim penis is a real thing. That's
0: yes.
3: G-Y-M, not yes. J-I-M.
0: Yeah, we're not talking about a guy named Jim.
3: Penis, yeah.
0: Nope. Well, there have been some people talking about how after an intense workout, there may be some shrinkage that occurs.
3: Really?
0: Yeah, but it's true because it's a blood flow thing.
3: So blood flow is going to other places.
0: Yeah.
3: Okay.
0: So it's a temporary thing, but yeah, it's apparently a thing. That was maybe a clickbaity headline, and I just kind of wanted you to read the headline more than anything.
3: Well, I just did.
0: Yes. And then once your body cools down, nervous system settles, blood flow redistributes. At that point, it returns to its usual state, usually within an hour or even a few minutes.
3: It's a tricky thing, isn't it? I mean,
0: well,
3: the cold water has the same effect.
0: Yes, it's
3: as a hot, sweaty workout in the gym.
0: It's, you know, it's kind of like an old Italian car, right? You just
3: Yeah, it's a rascally rabbit, I'll tell you that. Does its own thing.
0: It's a rascally rabbit. Okay. Really never bizarre. Heard it described quite that way. But
3: there you go. Only on this show, folks. You don't get this kind of entertainment anywhere else. All right, top five stories we're following today. That's all coming up. This is the Markley, Van Camp, and Robin Show.

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5: They say consistency is key, but sometimes you just got to switch it up. A new study out of Harvard School of Public Health found that varying your exercise routine could add years to your life. What exercise someone did didn't matter much. What did matter was that all the exercises together worked all the muscle groups in their body. Now, an added benefit to changing things up is it can help you push through the plateau effect. That's when your body gets so efficient at doing something that you actually stop getting better at it. And we know from previous research that specializing in any one sport at a young age can make someone actually more prone to injury. And as experts we talk to point out, even elite athletes switch up things with their workouts, making sure to target strength, cardio, flexibility, balance, and doing that every single week. I'm Dr. Sanjay Gupta, helping you live a better life.
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0: All righty, here we go. This is the Markley, Van Camp, and Robbins Show. I'm Scott Robbins. Right over there is David Van Camp, Jamie Markley on special assignment today.
1: Yes.
0: All right, David, what are the top five stories we're following today?
2: Update on the Washington wildfires. 37-year-old Aaron F. Farinacci, also known as Climate Change, has been arrested for arson. Police say that he started the Old Trails fire. Number four. Police are finally cleaning up that autonomous zone in Madison, Wisconsin, getting the dirty commies out.
0: Yes.
2: Number three, Republican Senators Tom Tillis and John Cornyn have come to their senses and are letting Todd Blanche's nomination to be the attorney general move forward. Number two, President Trump calling on Exxon and Chevron to help lower gas prices, saying he's not happy about their record profits while the price at the pump is still so high. And then number one, big update here, cyber attacks on the nation's water supply have spread to Georgia, according to local reports. Officials in Clayton County, south of Atlanta, said an initial advisory to boil water had become much part of a larger investigation into the attack on America's water supply, which last week also hit 30 water systems in Minnesota.
0: Do we know who's responsible for this?
2: Well, what we've been told, at least, is that the intelligence community believes it's Iran. Iranian hackers are getting into parts of the system that are on the internet and taking it down, just messing around with this.
0: This is the thing that spooks me, man, because I've always thought, I don't know if there's going to be guns or bombs or whatever to take over when all is said and done. But this is one way to infiltrate and cause a hell of a lot of terror and damage.
2: Oh, absolutely, yeah.
0: And I always wonder about the vulnerability of our banking system, too.
2: Oh, for sure.
0: I mean, it makes me very nervous because, man, I mean, the actual cash everybody has on hand, we don't see it ever.
2: No, I never carry cash.
0: No, neither do I. It's really funny, man. I mean, I talk about this all the time. I mean, I just got back from Kansas City. Seeing Royals games in the ballpark, you can't use cash.
2: Mm-hmm.
0: There's no such thing. Oh, no. Wow. It's cash. Everything is cashless.
2: Wow.
0: You walk in with cash, you're screwed.
2: Wow.
0: Unless you got a card. That's it.
2: All right.
0: I mean, it's really something, man.
2: Yeah. All right. Those are the top five stories that we're watching today. 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Of course, a lot of people are paying attention to the Michigan primary right now, the Democrat primary.
0: It's a big one. There's five primaries going on today.
2: Oh, yeah. Because Haley Stevens is, I guess, the more mainline Democrat, and she's going up against a far-left Islamist, Abdul El-Sayed.
0: Yes.
2: And, you know, she's trying to rally the troops today as the polls are just hours away from closing. And, you know, someone once said she speaks like a Depression-era baseball coach. And that's all I can think of now when I hear her talk, because it's spot on. Okay.
3: I am going to make darn sure that Michigan is heard in the halls of power. That is why people should vote for me. I am Michigan's fighter, whippersnapper, energetic, you know, take no, you know, junk from anybody. And I'm a tough as nails Democrat.
2: Hey,
0: whippersnapper.
2: She's a whippersnapper?
0: That's what she said.
2: Okay, hold on a second. I have never looked this up before, I don't think.
0: The word whippersnapper?
2: No. Her age. She's 43.
0: I know. She's not that old. She's only four years older than me. Yeah, I mean, it's crazy, dude. I saw her, and she looks young.
2: Yes.
0: I mean, but it's that whole, I don't, like, the body of an 89-year-old, you know? The mind of, not the body of, because she looks young.
2: Yeah.
0: And when I hear her speak, it doesn't belong in that body. I mean, sometimes you hear people speak and you're like, wow, I didn't know they sounded like that, right?
2: Yeah.
0: I mean, because they don't look it. But it's a little girl kind of thing, too, isn't it?
2: Yeah, like a little girl trying to mimic grandma.
0: Grandma, yeah. You whippersnapper.
2: Well, and this is what she had to say when asked, hey, are you going to support Abdul El-Sayed if he is, in fact, the nominee, if he beats you? And she says, well, of course, consarn it. And listen to this.
3: I'm not salty grapes, you know. I've been joyous, excited, enthusiastic, doing this the Michigan way, reaching out to everybody.
2: But I'm not
0: salty grapes.
2: I'm not salty grapes.
0: Never heard that one either.
2: I've heard
0: sour grapes.
2: Never heard that.
0: Never salty. That's so funny. She's a character. I kind of hope she wins for that. So we get more sound bites from her. That's fantastic.
2: Her and her salty grapes. We got the Scott Robbins trifecta, top three stories of the day, according to Scott, coming up next on the Markley, Van Camp, and Robbins Show.

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8: This is the Markley Van Camp and Robbins show. I'm Scott Robbins. That's David Van Camp. Jamie Markley back tomorrow. News update, David Van Camp.
9: All right. So, you know, there's obviously been a renewed interest in the issue of, you know, dudes playing girls' sports, because Sophie Cunningham in the WNBA said, well, no, I think we need to protect girls' spaces. She says, I'm coming at this from a perspective of love, but, you know, there's a reason why you have gender-specific sports. And, yep. Again, that's not a controversial opinion when you just ask people.
8: No, and she didn't do it in a hateful, spiteful manner.
9: Not at all.
8: You know, she's Sophie Cunningham, man.
9: Yeah.
8: I mean, you know, she did it like Sophie Cunningham.
9: There was... there was a photo making the rounds of I don't know what team this was, but this lady who is like, if the word cankles was a person, has sat down on a seat at a WNBA game, and her sign says, I didn't think I could dislike anyone more than Clark. Congrats, Cunningham. I'm like, I don't understand what... Why did you dislike Caitlin Clark? I don't get this, man.
8: Oh, I know this loser that... I mean, I know him.
9: Yeah.
8: And he's a loser, but any side that is, and he's a white guy, any side that is the minority or looks like it is, he's all about.
9: Oh, sure.
8: And it just doesn't matter what the issue is.
9: Right.
8: He's all about it. Hates Trump, all that, you know, and again, total loser, but that's him.
9: Yeah.
8: So I see that there, it's out there. It exists in that world. Yes.
9: It's crazy. Well,
8: it is crazy.
9: The world number one women's tennis star, Aryna Sabalenka, was asked about World Tennis announcing that they would be doing sex screening tests to keep the dongs out of women's tennis.
8: Yes.
9: And here is part of the question and her response.
10: Hi. The WTA recently announced that, you know, the players will take a one-time gender test. How do you feel about that? The first pro league to go in that direction?
11: I think it's really important to keep the fairness in our tour. And it's obvious that biologically, right, the men are way stronger than women. So I feel like it would be not really fair for the women to compete against biological men. So... I believe it took them a little while to make the decision, and I support it. But for me, I'm focusing on myself, on my goals, you know, whatever it takes. If they want to test us all, I'm happy to do that. It's pretty fair, and let's keep it that way.
9: There was no hedging. No, you know, I don't hate anybody. I love everybody. It's like, no, there's a basic biological fact. And again, it wasn't controversial. Remember, this was more than a decade ago at this point now, but it was Serena Williams on with David Letterman. So I guess way more than a decade. And brought up the idea, do you think you could beat like one of the top men? And she says, well, no, the men and women's tennis. And this is a dominant athlete in her sport. She said, well, no, the game is just different between the two genders, because the men's is so quick, is so fast compared to the women's. And I mean, I watch women's tennis and that looks pretty freaking fast to me, yeah, but it is true. Too. There's just more power behind the shots.
8: Biology, man.
9: It's basic. I mean, it's anatomy. It's all of it. Yeah, it's science.
8: It is. It's all of it, right? I mean, it's all of it. It's just... It's silly. And by the way, she should strap herself in now.
9: Yeah.
8: Because she's going to hear about it.
9: Oh,
8: because you can't, if you're not down 100% with it, then.
9: Well, I don't know with tennis that will be the
8: maybe
9: case.
8: Not. Well, because, I mean, yeah, because there's Billie Jean has been very outspoken about it.
9: I think Maria Navratilova.
8: Maria Navratilova.
9: Has really been on
8: and
9: top.
8: And Billie Jean King has too. So, yeah. I mean, it's just, it is interesting. You're right. Maybe tennis could shield that, like basketball can't.
9: Well, I don't know. And I think part of it is because when you have individual sports like tennis, where you're not on a large team, it's just you and your opponent, there becomes a real reality check. I think there, like with that and swimming,
8: mm-hmm.
9: you can totally see the differences. Like, yeah. you can see it with your own eye. You don't have to be an expert in any of it. You just watch a women's event and a men's event side by side, and you can tell, yeah, you know, peak athletes, all of them. One of my favorite, I've gotten these notes over the years a few times. Well, you know, you wouldn't be able to beat, you know, this, you know, Angel Reese or whatever in a game of one-on-one. Well, no duh. I'm a 5'11". Yeah. Fat guy. I mean, almost 40.
8: Yeah.
9: Of course I'm not going to be able to beat her. She's a professional basketball player.
8: Yes.
9: The question is, at the elite level, what are the inherent differences and abilities of men versus women? And it's nothing against women. It's just it's an obvious fact when you watch the two events side by side. One is bigger, faster, and stronger. And so, yeah, it's just reality. And I love that you have people who are just without any sort of preamble or couching more and more. And this is what I think a lot of us have been waiting for. Female athletes standing up for their sports.
8: Yeah.
9: I think is a really encouraging thing. I don't know. Maybe she'll get some backlash. But it just seems like in that world, there's a lot more like hesitation to take the side of the wokeness. But. Maybe
8: yeah,
9: you're right,
8: I yeah no, you're probably right on that, but you know, I mean, J.K. Rowling doesn't play any sports.
9: No. Yeah, she just is one of the most successful authors.
8: Yeah, they hate her. They, you know, they absolutely hate her with a passion.
9: So no, they do. Yeah, anyway, but people still, you know,
8: whole silly controversy.
9: See her movies and watch her books or read her books.
8: And I don't know where this ends up or where it goes. I don't know.
9: All right, are you ready for your big trifecta?
8: I always like that before we leave this show. I always like the people to go, well, it's just a handful. Like there's some magic number,
9: right?
8: That, you know. Yeah, if we keep it under 100, well, then it's fine, you know.
9: One is too many, yeah.
8: So it's bizarre. Yeah, okay, now we can roll. Yeah,
9: all right,
8: let's roll.
9: Now it's time for the trifecta.
0: Are you ready?
12: One, two,
0: it's the three most important news stories of the day.
12: I hit the trifecta!
0: Well, at least according to Scott Robbins. It's the trifecta on the Markley, Van Camp, and Robbins Show.
9: The trifecta, top three stories of the day according to Scott Robbins. Usually Casey Kasem is along for the ride, but, well, he vacations with Mark Lee.
8: It's back tomorrow.
9: Part of his contract, so he's going to be rested, tanned, hydrated, ready to go tomorrow. But now we're left without him to count down 3-1 the way he taught us to. Number three, Spencer Pratt. He ran for the mayor of L.A., of course. He is now taking on that left-wing lunatic podcaster or streamer or whatever, Hasan Piker.
8: By the way, did you know he was an anchor baby, by the way?
9: Hasan Piker?
8: Yeah, lived in Turkey until he was 18. Mm-hmm. Yeah, I didn't know that. Anyway, he tweeted this out. He said, I'm in the People's Republic of Wisconsin, the heart of the historic American socialist movement. We are going to elect Francesca Hong as this beautiful state's next governor. Well, Spencer Pratt fired back. Is it the irony of this communist LARP, as he called him, and David, that stands for?
9: Live-action role-playing. It's where dorks dress up and have fun in the park.
8: The irony of the communist LARP, Hasan Piker, is that he built his entire life off the fruits of capitalism. Mm-hmm. Webcam, iPhone, internet. Communism is incapable of producing any of these things that made him wealthy. Is he evil, or is he really just that dumb?
9: I think it's both. He's a mimbo. For sure.
8: Oh, yeah.
9: I hear him talk, and I'm there's a lot of times, and maybe it's just because he's dropping F-bombs every other word, that, and I'm certainly not a prude about bad language. I drop F-bombs all the time in private
8: Yeah, we color the air off air here.
9: Yes, of course, but I've never heard him make a coherent point. That's the thing. Like, he's not... I've never

0: Ever heard that guy actually say something that was either original or made me think, oh, you know what? Okay, I see where he's coming from. It's always just, you know, we need to kill the fascists. We need to, you know, bring in socialism. America deserved 9/11. All of that nonsense that he puts out there. That's just like, he's the worst shock jock of all time.
1: You know, it's interesting you put that out there because I understand what you're saying. He is. He's the shock jock.
0: Yeah.
1: Of morons. Yes.
0: Yeah. Yes.
1: Completely. Unbelievable.
0: And the reality is, too, the one thing that he has going for him is that he's a decent-looking dude. He's in shape.
1: Yeah, he can get by with it. Yeah.
0: And that's it. But if he, let me just put it this way. If he looked like me, no one would care what Hassan Piker has to say.
1: You're a very handsome man, David. Okay,
0: if he's a doughy 5'11 guy, yeah, no, he's nobody cares.
1: Yeah, what he may have something there. Yeah, Mondami's the same way, man.
0: Oh, for sure.
1: You know, got the smile, got the look, got every. You know, there you
0: and
1: go.
0: And the dead eyes.
1: And right. The dead eyes. Yes,
0: it's the trifecta top three stories of the day according to Scott Robbins. Number two, a Cubs player has quite a conspiracy theory.
1: This is so bizarre when I read this. And again, it's just kind of funny in a weird way. Christian Caballeri has a podcast. Did you know that?
0: Well, of course.
1: It's called Let's Be Honest because everyone has one. Pete Crow Armstrong was a guest. And he was asked to share an unpopular opinion. And instead of answering the basic question, you know, maybe it's some kind of food in general or some sort of musing from life. No, he decided to go down this rabbit hole. He said, this is going to sound crazy, he began. Babe Ruth never existed. Okay, that got my attention right away, right?
0: Yeah.
1: He said, I heard some pitcher with the Mariners, I think he did a podcast, it was a Zoom call or something, he was going down these rabbit holes about how Babe Ruth never existed. And I was like, dude, that's pretty awesome. So we always talk about the way the game is evolving, and people may well have been underhanding Babe the ball. I don't know. He said, you might well dive further into that because Babe Ruth may never have existed. Again, I you know, these types of things get out there, and I don't know how it begins or where it ends from there. But anyway, there you go. The podcast, by the way, does exist, the one he's referring to.
0: Yeah.
1: When it was some player that said, hey, I don't believe Babe Ruth ever even existed. So there you go.
0: I need to go down this rabbit hole.
1: Okay.
0: Okay.
1: Yeah, some Seattle Mariners pitcher named Tyler something. I don't know. Right. Taylor. Yeah.
0: All right.
1: Crazy, man.
0: I'm totally distracted now.
1: Oh, well, I was too when I read this thing. I'm like, where did that come from? I mean, Pete's a wacky sort of character to begin with, right? On and off the field. So I'm not surprised this came up. But, well, they said, well, look at, you can hardly see the grainy, the footage is grainy of him. Well, it was 1916. I mean, it wasn't exactly great video then, you know?
0: All right. It is the trifecta. Top three stories of the day, according to Scott Robbins. Wow, that was a doozy.
1: Isn't that weird?
0: Number one, you just posed the question, what happened to leaving the groom at the altar?
1: Well, I mean, you could always not show up at your own wedding. I mean, I've heard about that, where guys didn't show up for whatever reason. You mean, leave someone at the altar? It's not a deal, but it's happened before. It's far less criminal of an option than the one that was done. 25-year-old bride-to-be in Utah is now facing arson charges after being accused of starting a fire in a church that was scheduled to hold her wedding. Lenita Tessa Joy Moreno, small print, was arrested. Court documents state that the groom-to-be and family members were setting the church up for the big wedding. She went in the back door with a gas can and just lit the thing on fire to keep from marrying this guy. Needless to say, the wedding did not go on as planned, David. It was canceled. She's been arrested, and apparently the groom has decided that probably wasn't for the best anyway that he continue any sort of relationship with
0: her. Well, yeah, I think that would probably be
1: wow. Yeah, just go away to a hotel somewhere and just hide out for a while.
0: That's the trifecta, top three stories of the day, according to Scott Robbins. You got Nimrod's in the news and a news update coming up on the Markley Van Camp Robbins.

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3: All righty, man. This is the Markley Van Camp and Robbins show. I'm Scott Robbins. David Van Camp's right over there. Jamie Markley back tomorrow.
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4: I don't know if you've happened to see this or noticed this, but on social media, there's a lot of people who are doing what they're calling protein maxing. That is just basically you're getting as much protein as you possibly can all the time for your gains and whatnot.
3: Uh-huh.
4: Yeah. Well, apparently, this is causing or might be causing the price of baby formula to go up. Because whey protein is a key ingredient in most infant formulas. And now that gym guys are going crazy over whey protein, they're not drinking the baby formula as far as I know.
3: No, God.
4: But the price has been going up more than it usually does.
3: Okay. So what should we do then?
4: Well, we need to Twig Boy Max, I guess.
3: Okay, there you go.
4: To be doing.
3: There you go.
4: All right. Yes. It's time for Nimrods in the News. Here we go.
5: When the going gets tough.
6: Damn it, this is too hard.
5: The dumb get dumber.
7: All right, Dan.
5: It's Nimrods in the News on the Markley, Van Camp, and Robbins show.
6: I love the poorly educated.
4: Nimrods in the News, we go to Minnesota. 39-year-old guy named Kyle Steffen was arrested after he created a homemade spike strip for his yard to keep neighborhood kids off his lawn.
3: Oh, my gosh.
4: They saw along, the cops got called because he was yelling at some kids. They saw this thick plastic set in the lawn, about 43-inch screws sticking up from the plastic.
3: Holy cow.
4: He says, yeah, I'm trying to keep the kids off the lawn. But, yeah, police say, yeah, you really can't do that. It's charged with a misdemeanor, looking at 180 days in jail.
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7: Nice word, Mark. How about K?
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14: The pictures coming out of Northern Africa and Morocco are stunning. An exodus that began last week when 52

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4: Note, Governor Katie Hobbs of Arizona is now rumored to be picking a moderate Republican as her running mate for lieutenant governor. She, if you remember, she beat, I believe, Carrie Lake in the closest of closest margins, if memory serves me right, 4 years ago. Now she's running for re-election, and she has tapped, or soon to tap, so the rumors are, former mayor of Mesa, Arizona, John Giles, who will serve as her lieutenant governor if she wins in November. And he is a Republican. And they're going up against Andy Biggs. Andy Biggs is a member of the Conservative House Freedom Caucus, one of Trump's biggest supporters. And so interesting how Arizona, on again, off again state, turning more purple by the day. Used to be ruby red, but they've always had an independent streak coming out of Arizona. But Katie Hobbs, the Democratic governor who won by a thread, seems to be appointing, or at least announcing that her lieutenant governor will be a Republican if she wins. That's kind of interesting. Hey, stay right there. When we come back, we're going to check in. This is looking forward to this for a while now, ever since we booked it. James Scott is the author of a book called Empire of Ashes. And it is the story of the United States dropping the two nuclear bombs in August of 1945, right? Coming up on the anniversary of all of this. And we know about the American perspective, but what about the Japanese perspective? James Scott did the research to do quite a bit of research to find out. And still very many people alive from those tragic days who survived the nuclear blast and tell the tale. We'll do all of that coming up next on America at Night.

0: 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I've been surfing here since I was a kid. Now, seeing my grandson out on the water, it means everything to me. Watching him and taking in the blue waves, the sea breeze, the blurry horizon.
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2: From ABC News, I'm Wayne Cabot. Primary night proving to be a real test for progressive insurgents who campaigned against the Iran war and American military funding for Israel. In a blistering attack after her loss, Missouri progressive Cori Bush slammed her AIPAC-funded incumbent, Wesley Bell.
3: These bills that come about where we're sending $3.3 billion for war to Israel, we can't just let that go and nobody say anything about it. When they send more money, when they can't fund UNRWA, but they can fund war, when they can't fund our schools, but they can fund war, when they can't fund health care, but they can fund war, we got to call it out and we got to do something about it.
2: Israel also factoring into the Michigan Senate race, where progressive Democrat Dr. Abdul El-Sayed is taking on AIPAC-funded establishment candidate Haley Stevens. Before the polls closed in Michigan, election officials warned it would be a long night with hundreds of thousands of absentee votes to be counted. The Ohio congressman facing an ethics investigation over domestic abuse allegations, Max Miller, says he's innocent and will not quit his campaign even after getting a phone call from President Trump.
4: I reminded him of the same resilience that he had when people told him that he was going to struggle in 2016, and he became

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The first-time caller line is 818-501-4721. To talk toll-free from east of the

0: And welcome back, George Norrie, along with pharmacist Ben Fuchs from criticalhealthnews.com and your calls this hour. Ben, what is it about pumpkin seeds that is good for the prostate? I hear this all the time.
1: Well, first of all, seeds are amazing. Seeds contain powerful, powerful medicine in them because nature doesn't want its seeds eaten. So nature has loaded seeds up with medicine, what we call medicine, but was actually molecules that would punish the intrepid animal that would eat those seeds. We call that medicine. And it turns out that seeds are powerful, powerful sources of essential fats and minerals and phytonutrients, and they could be really, really good for you. Although, as you probably remember when you were a kid, your mom said, don't eat those apple seeds. And you may actually remember that, I know you know about laetrile and amygdalin, which comes from the seed that we call almonds. So seeds are very, in general, are very powerful sources of medicine. However, pumpkin seeds in particular are amazing for the prostate. They got almost everything the prostate needs. Zinc and selenium and omega-3 fats and polyphenols. It's just like God made seeds, made pumpkin seeds specific for the prostate. It's unbelievable how the nutrients that are specific for the prostate are found in pumpkin seeds. So if you know, there's a lot of things you got to do for prostate issues. Most importantly, you got to watch out for those fried fats. And I'm telling you, George, fried fats are a disaster.
0: Right.
1: As much as everybody loves fried fats and processed fats, especially for the intestine, by the way, and for leaky gut. But for fatty glands like the breasts and the prostate, you got to be really, really careful with the fats that you're ingesting. And pumpkin seeds in general have the nutrients that you need for a healthy prostate. But you got to make sure that you're eating correctly and avoiding the problem foods. Youngevity has a great product called ProstFX, by the way, that has

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8: From ABC News, I'm Wayne Cabot. Primary night highlights, former squad member, Progressive Democrat Cori Bush, loses her race to incumbent Congressman Wesley Bell, whom she criticized for being absent, and denounced campaign spending by the pro-Israel AIPAC lobby.
9: This ain't over, y'all. This ain't over. And when I said last time, AIPAC, I'm coming to tear your kingdom down, let's be clear, that kingdom is falling down, and I ain't done.
8: The AIPAC-funded candidate for Michigan Senate in a tight fight tonight with progressive Dr. Abdul Al-Sayed. Republicans hoping to flip a Democratic governor's seat in Kansas choose Ty Masterson, who thanked President Trump for his endorsement.
10: He loves this country. He loves this country. When I got to first meet him in the Oval last year, it was just like, hey, do you want to see the Declaration of Independence? Yes, I do. I want to see that. Because he just was so excited to show us.
8: Todd Blanche's nomination to be Attorney General just got tougher. Susan Collins saying she can't vote for him. The main Republican saying he's eroding the independence of the Justice Department, giving the president, his sons, and the Trump business immunity from IRS audits. Her no vote means Blanche can afford to lose only one other Republican and be confirmed. Intruder at Trump National, L.A. Sheriff's arresting a man they say was armed and might have been casing the place ahead of Trump's fundraiser. An arson suspect is in custody for a Spokane wildfire. Paul Child is the one who turned him in.
11: Saw where the smoke was at, and I said, that OSOB started a fire because it was in the exact same spot that he was standing.
8: More than two-thirds of the West is now in drought. And Virginia is reporting the first locally acquired case of dengue in Virginia. Somebody who didn't travel internationally, but was in contact with someone who did and who got infected. You're listening to ABC News.
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8: A Senate Judiciary Subcommittee is tackling artificial intelligence surveillance pricing.
13: Critics say it's just not fair. They feel like it's not fair for a retailer to determine what to charge you based on information like your internet browsing history, where you live, and what you've actually paid for similar goods in the past. Now, there is the Electronic Privacy Information Center. That's a nonprofit that's working to protect people's privacy during this time. And they're saying that this basically threatens affordability in a time where a lot of goods and services are just more expensive than ever.
8: ABC's Melissa Adan. A federal judge has set a March 2027 trial date for the antitrust case challenging the merger of Paramount and Warner Brothers Discovery. Paramount was seeking a November trial. That delay could cost the company, which agreed to pay $650 million to Warner Brothers for every quarter starting in October if the deal didn't close. Sources tell ABC News that federal officials now fear as many as 12 states may have had water and wastewater utilities compromised in cyber attacks.
14: There is no evidence so far of any widespread disruption to water supplies in any of the affected states. But from time to time, certain things have gone offline. Automated systems have gone offline, and the utilities have had to revert to manual controls.
8: ABC's Aaron Katursky on the continuing fears. I'm Wayne Cabot, ABC News.
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0: Welcome back, George Norrie, along with Paul Wallace. Again, his work is called The Dragons of Eden. Paul, what region on this planet do you think had the most saturation of these ETs? Was it around Turkey, Egypt, in that area?
1: I think there was a very significant concentration around Iran, Iraq, and Syria. I think that's one place. I think Mesoamerica had a very significant concentration, and I think China did as well. But there are stories you can find on every continent today to suggest that there really was an endemic presence at a couple of those different time periods we talked about in the past.
0: Tell us more.
1: Well, what I find fascinating is how many stories cluster around Iraq, Iran, and Syria. So you've got stories that strongly suggest previous civilizations, ancient technology, and U.S. military intelligence has taken this very seriously, has been involved in archaeological work to try and retrieve what they hope will be aspects of ancient technology. Stargate technology, portal technology, for instance. So that's certainly an important center. And then where I take people on tour, the Armenian highlands into Turkey, that is a very significant area as well, because it marks the beginning of our civilization, the civilization as we know it. There's a lot of evidence that that is where modern agriculture began, and with it, megalithic building. So the beginning of cities with permanent structures, specialized society, the flowering of arts, culture, science. We look at that part of the world to see the beginnings of all those things. So those are two places I'm very interested in. Somewhere I've not been to quite yet is India, because there are very ancient and deep stories suggesting extraterrestrial contact in the Indian tradition. And I'm actually doing another tour in Thailand with Praveen Mohan, where we go and look at some of the stories carried by the Vedic tradition in the

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10: This is America in the Morning from Westwood One, coming up this half hour.
11: Serious allegations as a family drama plays out on Capitol Hill. I'm Clayton Neville.
12: The Senate Judiciary Committee has sent Acting Attorney General Todd Blanche's confirmation bid to the full chamber. Sagar Magani, Washington.
13: Millions of Medicaid dollars were stolen in a massive Pennsylvania healthcare fraud scheme. I'm Sue Aller.
14: Prime Minister Benjamin Netanyahu says Israel will not withdraw from its current lines in Gaza until Hamas has completely disarmed. I'm Ed Donahue.
15: Astra is the newest math whiz. I'm the new old tech guy, Chuck Paul.
16: U.S. job openings fell slightly in June, but the labor market continued to show resilience. I'm Lisa Dwyer.
10: Back after these messages.
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2: From ABC News. I'm Sherry Preston. Tight race in Michigan. Progressive Democratic Senate candidate Dr. Abdul El Sayed addressing his supporters early this morning, saying he wished he was declaring victory, but reflecting on the movement he and his campaign were able to build despite a major difference in fundraising.
3: We didn't know that they were going to outspend us $11 to $1. And yet we're still standing.
2: His opponent, moderate Haley Stevens, had the backing of the Democratic Party and millions in outside money.
4: We got to wake up and be ready to go, because if we are going to win this thing, which we are, we are going to have to get ready and show Mike Rogers what a little stick it to him looks like.
2: The open Senate seat seen as crucial to the Democrats in November. Former so-called squad member Congresswoman Cori Bush from St. Louis losing to incumbent Wesley Bell in another tight race. A potential security threat for President Trump. A man arrested at a Trump golf course in California ahead of the president's visit to Los Angeles this week.
5: Authorities detained the suspect, identified as 38-year-old Janine John Taylor. They say they found hollow point ammunition in his pants pocket and a loaded pistol in his vehicle. Also saying a search of his home in Downey, California revealed an illegally modified AR-style rifle, body armor, radio signal devices, and multiple notebooks containing what officials described as concerning statements.
2: ABC's Sophie Flay. Anger in Spokane, Washington, after a 37-year-old man was arrested for starting one of the fires that wiped out hundreds of homes. Chelsea Riley's parents lost everything.
6: It changes things. It kind of, you know, you could make sense of it when it was an act of God somehow, but now that it's arson, someone did this to our family, and that's hard to wrap our brains around.
2: Aaron Farinacci is being held on $1 million bail. 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
7: 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I've been surfing here since I was a kid. Now, seeing my grandson out on the water, it means everything to me. 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
2: Smoke from Canadian wildfires made life difficult earlier this summer for people in the Midwest and the Northeast. Well, now ABC News chief meteorologist Ginger Zee says it's the West Coast's turn to deal with hazy skies caused by all that smoke.
9: Wenatchee, Washington, which is near the Cascades, had an AQI, air quality index, of over 800. That's nearly three times the hazardous level, which is just terrible. And that's why you see so many air quality alert from Seattle to Portland. The entire state of Colorado photo.
2: A mom who's a deputy city commissioner of public safety in suburban Mount Vernon, New York, now under arrest for allegedly being in the getaway driver for her son, who's accused of shooting a New York City gang member earlier this summer. The details from ABC's Chuck Sievertson.
10: Jennifer Lackard's 20-year-old son, Chase, is accused of opening fire from a vehicle June 29th in New York City behind the Bronx Criminal Courthouse. Nobody was wounded. The mom, a deputy commissioner of public safety in nearby Mount Vernon, New York, has been fired, says the city. At arraignment, her defense lawyer says Lackard
11: dedicated her professional life to the health and healing of impacted communities.
10: Both face charges, including attempted murder. Mom pleads not guilty. Bail $75,000.
2: In its first ever earnings call as a publicly traded company, SpaceX posted a loss of over $540 million. Revenues did come in at $7.8 billion, driven mostly by its Starlink communications service. I'm Sherry Preston, ABC News.
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13: 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New Hampshire health officials say 69 cases of psychosomiasis have now been confirmed statewide. The Keene Sentinel reports 32 of those cases are linked to contaminated lettuce, and all but one are connected to recalled lettuce served at the Cheshire Medical Center cafeteria. Health officials say another 32 reported cases are not linked to a recalled product, while five involve international travel. The lettuce connected to the hospital cases was served before the recall and is no longer being offered. Cheshire Medical Center continues working with the New Hampshire Department of Health and Human Services as the investigation continues. Officials say the updated numbers do not necessarily represent newly infected people, since there can be a delay between when someone becomes ill, gets tested, and when a case is confirmed. The former Main Street America Insurance headquarters on West Street could become part of a much larger redevelopment effort stretching from West Street to Gilbo Avenue. That's according to developer Jack Franks. Franks says housing and senior living are among the possibilities being considered for the property. He also discussed a broader vision for the Gilbo Avenue corridor, including the possibility of adding hundreds of new housing units in the area. Franks talked about those ideas and during an interview on WKBK's Saturday Morning Live with Randy Filio. You can read more and listen to the full interview at mykeenow.com. Boston Red Sox baseball is back on local radio in the Monadnock region. Games are now airing on Rewind 92.7 and 102.3 WKBT through the WEEI Red Sox Radio Network. The return comes after local fans voiced their disappointment when Red Sox broadcasts were no longer available locally following a change in ownership of the region's previous affiliate. The agreement will keep Red Sox games on local radio through the 2028 season. 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
13: The U.S. stock market on Tuesday rallied to records as companies kept piling up profits and oil prices eased. The S&P 500 gained 136 points and will open at 7,736. The Dow Jones Industrial Average climbed 907 points and begins trading this morning at 54,085. And the NASDAQ gained 671 points and opens at 26,584.
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13: Caleb Durbin hit a grand slam. Patrick Sandoval earned his first major league win in more than 2 years. And the Boston Red Sox extended their winning streak to 6 games with a 14-2 victory over the Chicago White Sox. Willie Abreu launched a pair of solo homers for the Red Sox, who hit 4 home runs for the second consecutive game and have won 24 of their last 27. Sandoval allowed 2 runs on 6 hits and 4 walks over 5-plus innings. Adley Rutschman was still adjusting less than 24 hours after being traded for the first time in his career. Rutschman said Tuesday that Boston has a, quote, great atmosphere, and he's excited to play at Fenway Park. He says he'll try to fit in with the Red Sox and do what he can to help them win. He's currently on the injured list with left wrist inflammation. And Gabe Akkus is eager to move past his delayed start to training camp. The Patriots rookie edge rusher participated in his third practice since after being activated from the non-football injury list. Akkus, who was drafted in the second round, dealt with a hamstring issue and had knee procedure earlier this spring. He missed the first 6 training camp workouts before signing his rookie contract on July 26. Coach Mike Vrabel says Akkus is working hard to catch up.
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16: Partly to mostly cloudy today, highs 80.

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That's the great George Benson, his version of On Broadway. Of course, a big hit for the Drifters in the day. And you can say the same thing about that now. Back in the day, this song opened the movie All That Jazz. I want to say it opened it. It was the first kind of production number in that sort of musical, a music-centric movie, All That Jazz, with Roy Scheider. I love the movie. And I love that scene. It was like an audition scene with dancers and Roy Scheider as Bob Fosse, as a fictional version of Bob Fosse. But I thought a good song to open the day on this, shaping up to be a very nice Wednesday today. After yesterday, which was Joe Shaka's pick of the day. A reminder, as always, Joe Shaka, WKBK staff meteorologist, will be with us live today around 7:40, as he is every Monday through Friday, with a few exceptions. You know, when Papageno comes back on that first Wednesday of every month, I think is when Dan has him back in, this day being an exception. I believe he's probably lined that up. And I think, in fact, Dan and Pat might be on vacation in the same week as well, as is Luca. So there will be no What's Cooking with Luca Paris tomorrow, as Luca's on vacation. Same time that Dan is. George Benson, to get us started. I'm Sean Patrick. In for Dan this week. We have a trivia coming up in the second half of this hour. I'm away from those 41% and 42% of women saying things, and I'm

0: into what one of three adults are in cahoots on. So we will talk about that second half of this hour. I want to put that prize up. Let me tell you what it is. It's $15 to enjoy at Mama McDonough's Irish Pub at the airport in Keene, featuring Extreme Bar Bingo every Saturday starting at 5. So that's coming up in the second half of this hour after we check in with Kelsey again at the bottom of the hour for your local news. I got a tease email yesterday from a friend and a friend of the station here at WKBK who said, I saw a telephone pole riding through this way with on an Eversource truck, and he was thinking it was coming down my way. And I know when I drove home yesterday, nope, our telephone pole that is bent and broken and propped up with a board, for want of a better word, a substantial board, but maybe a 12-foot board. Maybe could it be 16 feet? I don't think it'd be that high unless they really got that down into the ground. But it still kind of freaks me out a little bit every time I drive by it. That's on Carlton Road, right at the T with Whitcomb Road on Carlton Road. Should your travels take you that way? It takes a fair amount of people that way, of their travels on that road, which can get busy at times. Carlton is at a cross-through between Flat Roof Mill Road, of course, and then the other side of Swansea. So it makes life easier for a lot of people. And for those of us who live in that area, it makes things a little bit hairier at certain times of the day. But that telephone pole, it just seems way too precarious to me to be something that Eversource and whatever other local crews, I would imagine it's Eversource who's responsible. I know they didn't hit it. I know it was run into by a car. But it's, again, it's something I'm going to harp on because I see it every day. I apologize for that. I know it's small beans compared to a lot of the other things that are going on, especially in roadways in Keene right now. Keep it personal for a bit here. They washed my house yesterday. We got the power wash. And the young man who did it, really nice guy with the paint company that we had. He was really a sweet kid. But he said, you know, this one was easy. After he spent about an hour, I want to say an hour and a half or so outside our house cleaning. And I said, what do you mean easy? Because this house needs a lot of work, a lot of siding. And that's why I chose the particular painter I did, because I knew they had some history and they were adept. They were able to make repairs to my house. And he said, no, because the power washing beforehand is to get off mold. And our house is mostly in the sun. There's only really one corner of our house that doesn't get sun for a large portions of the day. And he said that was the only spot there was a little bit of mold. So I'm ignorant to these things. I'm like, power wash, I'm thinking they're just there to spray debris off the house. But no, it's to actually clean those rough spots. So knock on wood, they're going to start painting, I hope, in the next few days. They're going to wait a day or so for, I guess, that solvent solution, whatever they put on there. And again, I have no idea. Is it just water? Is it soap? Is it something else to kill mold? I'm not sure exactly what's up there, but they usually say they wait a day or two. And if they wait too long, the way the weather has been, it's been a little volatile out there, we will see. So that's my neighborhood report for me. It's the paint. It's going to happen. It's starting soon. And the reason we had a slowdown, and we did have a date scheduled in June, and we had a back off on that, was when we discovered what was under some of the siding on one side of our house, which was rot, a lot of rot. We had a lot of work done, and of money that we had freed up, you know, we got a homeowner's loan, home equity loan. And we had most of that money earmarked for certain things. And of course, you know, the best laid plans of mice and men, Aftgang Agley, off go astray. Yeah, they did. And, you know, if you're a homeowner, just to say it's an exclusive thing to homeowners, it's when you have plans for money and you have the money to take care of those plans, other things come up. They always seem to come up. Did I tell you about my dishwasher? Yeah, my wife came home the other day, and I had set the dishwasher to run when I was home for lunch, my regular schedule here. I work in the mornings. I run home for lunch and take care of Mabel, my pug. And I set the dishwasher that day. And my wife came home, so it would have been maybe three and a half hours later. And she said she smelled nothing but like burning plastic. And she said it was bad. She opened doors and windows, tried to figure it out. She finally kind of narrowed it down to the dishwasher, and she opened it up. And when I got home, she said, you know, could have been anything. Who knows what's in there burning up and blah, blah, blah. And when I looked in, I'm sorry to blah, blah, blah my wife. I didn't mean it that way. But when I opened up the dishwasher, it was the spinning blade underneath. Had separated. Part of its plastic, part of its metal, somehow it separated, got caught on the heating element, and kind of melted quite a bit. They are coming in. Our appliance folks, it's Manny's down the road here that we bought the appliances from. When this first happened last week, and I looked it up online, I'm like, oh, it's a cafe dishwasher. It's under just a one-year warranty. 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But I was very pleased with that and very pleased so far with how that's gone. 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And they came in and took care of that, fixed things, tweaked things. 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And he said, nothing. 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
2: Partly to mostly cloudy today, highs 82 to 85. Mainly cloudy tonight, lows 63 to 66. Partly cloudy tomorrow with afternoon scattered showers and thunderstorms, highs 85 to 88. Partly cloudy Friday with afternoon scattered showers and thunderstorms, highs 85 to 88. And partly sunny Saturday with isolated afternoon thunderstorms, highs 84 to 87. I'm meteorologist Joe Shaka from the WKBK Weather Center.
0: Again, a nice morning. We're having air conditioning issues around here so far right now. Knock on wood, everything's comfortable. Kelsey, are you comfortable in the newsroom?
3: Oh, I'm comfy. I have my blanket.
0: Blanket?
3: Yeah, I bring a blanket with
0: blanket?
3: Me.
0: Even when the air conditioner's not working?
3: Yeah, I get cold kind of
0: easy. A blanket. Wow. Wow. That's a girl thing.
3: Yeah, you know.
0: Yeah. Well, all right. Well, you're comfy over there. And that little room, it can be a sauna. And then it can also be an icebox because it's a very tight spot and it has its own little vent in there. And you have no control over what that little vent does.
3: Nope.
0: The people in the room behind you do. it's kind of what they do at KNE kind of affects the rest of the hallway on most mornings. It is what it is. So, did you get outside yesterday? Did you enjoy that weather at all?
3: I did. Me and my dog walked a couple times. It was
0: Yay. You live in a good spot for walking a dog?
3: I live on Emerald Street, right near Main Street. So we walk Main Street like every day. She loves
0: it. Oh, all right. Yeah. Awesome. Then that really is perfect. I live, we have a lot of people who walk dogs on my road, on Carlton Road in Swansea. There's a lot of people who go up and down, people who walk and exercise themselves. But without sidewalks and with a few blind corners, it still kind of freaks me out. You know, I've never had, in fact, I was going to say I miss. One of the things that I've always kind of longed for is that small town city life where you have a sidewalk where you can actually go out and exercise. You know, it's a nice thing to have. Don't take it for granted is what I'm saying.
3: I won't.
0: Because you won't have that forever. Kelsey Johnson in the newsroom. Kelsey will check in at the bottom of the hour, get your up-to-date news report. Police responded to a major accident last night, yesterday afternoon. Happened at about 5:15. On Route 101 near Branch Road in Keene, it was found to be a serious collision where police were called to a westbound vehicle across the center line, struck the embankment on the eastbound side of 101. After striking the embankment, the westbound vehicle struck another car which had been traveling east on Route 101. The driver of the westbound vehicle was found to be in critical condition, was transported by DART medical helicopter to Dartmouth-Hitchcock in Lebanon for advanced medical care. The occupants of the eastbound vehicle reported no injuries. So I'm thankful for that. Identifying information for everyone here being withheld pending notification of the next of kin for the westbound driver. It's scary when they use that terminology. They just say again, they were helicoptered out of there with severe injuries. Route 101, I share the story, but you might have already known about this. It was closed for about 2.5 hours during the investigation. During that time, a second collision occurred between vehicles, stopped in and that's the sentence confuses me. So during that time, a second collision occurred between vehicles stopped in traffic on Route 101 near Graves Road. So a collision couldn't happen if the vehicles were stopped in traffic, but maybe that were supposed to be stopped in traffic. I don't know. The collision involved five additional vehicles. Five. The investigation into the collision showed it was caused when a Mazda, I'm not going to name names here, driven by a 27-year-old woman, Marlboro, attempted to turn from a driveway onto Route 101 in front of an oncoming Chevy pickup, driven by a 45-year-old man. The three other eastbound vehicles stopped in traffic were subsequently struck by the Mazda and the pickup as they came to rest. So there you go. Yes, it did involve three parked cars and two that were kind of sort of moving. It was the one pulling out of the driveway. The driver of the truck was evaluated by emergency personnel on scene. No one from the secondary series of collision was transported for emergency medical care. So a mess out there yesterday evening on Route 101 in Keene as you head toward Marlboro. Good morning. It is 6:25, ABC News and Kelsey's Local News. Up.
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0: Here's Kelsey Johnson.
1: A man was taken to the hospital Monday after being found pinned under his motorcycle on Sawyers Crossing Road in Swansea. The Keene Sentinel reports a passerby spotted the motorcycle on the side of the road and found the man underneath. Police say the man was unconscious when the first responders arrived around 3:30 p.m. He was taken to Cheshire Medical Center. The cause of the crash is not known and the investigation remains ongoing. Stephanie Shaheen has picked up an endorsement from New Hampshire's largest teachers union. WMUR-TV reports NEA New Hampshire is backing Shaheen in the Democratic primary for the 1st Congressional District. The union says Shaheen would be a strong advocate for public school educators, students, and schools. Shaheen says public education will be a priority if she is elected to Congress.
2: ABC News, I'm Sherry Preston. With 95% of the vote count at the Democratic Senate primary in Michigan is still a very tight one right now. Just about 1% separating Dr. Abdul El-Sayed and Congresswoman Haley Stevens.
3: We got to wake up and be ready to go, because if we are going to win this thing, which we are, we are going to have to get ready and show Mike Rogers what a little stick it to him looks like.
2: The winner will take on Republican Congressman Mike Rogers in the general election. President Trump says a deal to reopen the Strait of Hormuz could be in place as soon as today. Police in Los Angeles arresting an allegedly armed man spotted near President Trump's golf course in California. And more worries about AI going rogue. Britain's AI Security Institute now says during testing of models from both Anthropic and OpenAI, they engaged in what was described as potentially harmful activity directed at real people and organizations. This is ABC News.
0: 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Here's Kelsey Johnson.
1: The curtain is coming down on Keene's free summer concert series tonight.
4: The final performance for the season is this evening with In Clover taking the stage. The music will begin at 7 tonight at the Lions Club Pavilion in Fuller Park. The city moved the annual concert series out of downtown this summer because of the start of the downtown infrastructure project. Parks and Recreation Director Kara Fisk-Hennessy says her office has received mostly positive feedback about the location change. In the WKBK News Center, I'm Chad Nye.
1: U.S. Representative Maggie Goodlander is calling for a federal investigation into conditions at the Sununu Youth Services Center. WMUR-TV reports she has asked the Justice Department to determine whether children at the facility have been deprived of their constitutional or federal rights. Goodlander cites reports from state watchdogs alleging abuse and neglect. Republican lawmakers on the center's oversight committee questioned the timing of her request, saying the state has already investigated the allegations and is working to make improvements. Your money now and sports are next. WKBK News Time is 6:32.
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7: I'm Nicole Murray with Your Money Now. SpaceX said its revenue nearly doubled during its earnings report since going public, fueled by its booming Starlink satellite communications and its AI business. However, company executives flagged the spending spree on its AI build-out. SpaceX said it expects a $100 billion revenue run rate by December. Novo Nordisk's quarterly beat and guidance increase did little to resolve Wall Street's biggest concern: whether the Ozempic maker can continue to grow amid competition with Eli Lilly. The medical giant raised its full-year outlook. Analysts said the better-than-expected quarter benefited from rebate adjustments and other temporary factors. Asian technology stocks surged this morning after a strong Wall Street rally overnight that saw robust corporate earnings and easing oil prices push U.S. indexes to fresh records. Shares of SoftBank Group surged more than 10%, while chip equipment maker Tokyo Electron added roughly 3.6%. Futures are slightly higher. That's your money now.
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5: Caleb Durbin hit a grand slam. Patrick Sandoval earned his first major league win in more than 2 years. And the Boston Red Sox extended their winning streak to 6 games with a 14-2 victory over the Chicago White Sox. Willie Abreu launched a pair of solo homers for the Red Sox, who have hit 4 home runs for the second consecutive game and have won 24 of their last 27. Sandoval allowed 2 runs on 6 hits and 4 walks over 5-plus innings. Adley Rutschman was still adjusting less than 24 hours after being traded for the first time in his career. Rutschman said Tuesday that Boston has a, quote, great atmosphere, and he's excited to play at Fenway Park. He says he'll try to fit in with the Red Sox and do what he can to help them win. He's currently on the injured list with left wrist inflammation. And Gabe Akis is eager to move past his delayed start to training camp. The Patriots rookie edge rusher participated in his 3rd practice since after being activated from the non-football injury list. Akis, who was drafted in the 2nd round, dealt with a hamstring issue and had a knee procedure earlier this spring. He missed the first 6 training camp workouts before signing his rookie contract on July 26. Coach Mike Vrabel says Akis is working hard to catch up.
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6: Partly to mostly cloudy today, highs 82 to 85. Mainly cloudy tonight, lows 63 to 66. Partly cloudy tomorrow with afternoon scattered showers and thunderstorms, highs 85 to 88. Partly cloudy Friday with afternoon scattered showers and thunderstorms, highs 85 to 88. And partly sunny Saturday with isolated afternoon thunderstorms, highs 84 to 87. I'm meteorologist Joe Shaka from the WKBK Weather Center.
5: It's 55 degrees outside our West Keene studios at 637 in the WKBK News Center. I'm Kelsey Johnson.

Good Wednesday morning, Sean Patrick in for Dan Mitchell this week. Hump day. In my 5-day stretch here. We're going to make it. Going to talk a little bit about Elon Musk and less about him and more about SpaceX. An unexpected landing, if you will, crashing of a portion of a SpaceX Falcon 9 rocket, the upper stage of a rocket. The crash into the moon was scheduled to crash into the moon overnight. An internet search tells me that basically AI in the search engine has changed the tense from will happen at to happened at. I'm not sure if they have photos or anything like that yet. If anybody's monitoring it that closely. So kind of, sort of, space news. And one other bit of news that caught my attention this morning as well about the world's longest lasting musical performance, which is going to last for a ridiculous amount of time. Today is a big event in that event, as there will be a chord change. I'll share that story coming up. Probably while I'm waiting to take my first calls on trivia this morning. And I think this one's going to generate some calls. Prove me right. All right. Trivia is open to anyone. If you're 18 or older, if you haven't won anything in your in the past 30 days, or anybody in your household in the past 30 days, or a big prize in the last year, that means a prize valued at over $600 in the last year, you can play. You've got 10 business days to pick up your prize. I'm starting a little later on today, should you be our winner. We started with Gary was my winner on Monday. 42% of women say men should never wear sweater vests to work. Does that mean they can have them in the closet and wear them when you go out shopping on the weekend? I don't know. 41% of women yesterday said they will not buy a generic brand of water, which just struck me as odd. I don't understand that one quite.

0: Right. But Greg knew. He knew that the answer was water, and I think he picked that up off of a clue that I gave. Up for grabs this morning, the prize, $15 to enjoy at Mama McDonough's Irish Pub, one of the most popular restaurants in the area there at the airport in Keene, featuring Extreme Bar Bingo every Saturday starting at 5 in the afternoon / evening every Saturday at Mama McDonough's. The phone number here is 603-357-1290. Here is this morning's question. One in three adults have not had this candy since they were a kid. One in three adults have not had this candy since they were a kid. 603-357-1290. First caller to match my answer or the answer in the question that Dan left me wins $15 to Mama McDonough's at the airport in Keene and Swansea. You know, the DeLand Hopkins Airport right there. It is, officially it's in Keene, right? It's Keene's airport, but it's down a road in Swansea. I still can't quite figure out the landmass there. The bulk of the airport, I think, is in Swansea. And I don't know that it matters. Again, it's a cooperative venture between those two towns. What did I have? So there's this small organ in eastern Germany, the musical instrument, the headliner of the world's slowest concert. It's been going on for 25 years now, is expected to last over 600 years. Today's a big day, because it will represent the completion of nearly 4% of the composition by John Cage. And there will be a chord change today. It's like, this to me is news. It's the funnest kind of news. The most fun, because funnest is not a word. One in three adults haven't had this candy since they were a kid. Take a shot at this one. What do you think it is?
1: Is it Swedish fish?
0: Swedish fish. I will on occasion reach for Swedish fish. That's not the correct answer, but you're on the right track. It's a good guess. Thanks for trying. Call again, okay? Not Swedish fish. One in three adults have not had this candy since they were a kid. Go ahead.
2: Necco wafers.
0: Necco wafers. I want to say it's the right answer, but it's not, because it's just such a fun candy to have around and have available to us. But I still buy them on occasion as well. So thanks for trying. Let's keep going. One in three adults haven't had this candy since they were a kid.
1: Is it the ribbon candy there? I like Christmas time.
0: Ah, that is not it, but that's great. I know my grandmother used to leave that stuff out on a table, and you'd pick it up, and the whole thing.
1: Yeah, the cinnamon flavored ones.
0: Yeah, the whole thing had come with you. No, it just stuck together. Good try. Not the answer I'm looking for. Try again. All right. Good morning. One in three adults have not had this candy since they were a kid. What do you think the answer is?
3: Is it the Pez candies?
0: Pez candies. No, it's not the right answer. Great guess. There are so many good guesses in here. One in three adults haven't had what candy since they were a kid?
4: The Sour Patch Kids?
0: You know what? And I don't think Sour Patch Kids were around when I was a kid. That is the correct answer. One in three adults haven't had this candy since they were a kid, because I don't think... It's something that kind of tickles your fancy as a kid, but I can't imagine as an adult buying Sour Patch Kids. Did you have them when you were a kid?
4: Yeah, I still like them too.
0: Yeah, okay. You'll still buy them. Yeah, I don't think they were around in the 70s when I was a kid. I'm not sure, but yeah, I'm not sure. What's your name?
4: This is Matt.
0: Matt. You know where our station is located, Matt?
4: Yes, thanks a lot. I appreciate it.
0: You got it. Come on in, pick up your prize whenever you get a chance. We appreciate it. And good going. Matt got it. One in three adults have not had Sour Patch Kids since they were a kid. Putting that prize over there so I don't lose track of it, because, boy, I do stack papers up in here. Dan's a lot neater than I am with these the printouts that we kind of back ourselves up with in the morning. He's been at it a little longer than I have as well. Sour Patch Kids, again, in the 70s, I don't think they were out there. Sour candy was maybe just kind of coming into vogue in the early 70s when I stopped really being candy-driven and candy-focused. That said, I will, on occasion, at Market Basket or Hannaford, I will grab a roll of Necco wafers, especially see the ones that are chocolate. And I feel like my memory says that there used to be some that were chocolate and the black ones, the kind of licorice ones, and they would mix them together. Or is my memory faulty? It's probably faulty because it's either the multicolor or it's the chocolate alone. But that is, it's truly, well, it's the New England Candy Company. And it's truly a New England kind of candy is the Necco wafers. Boston baked beans as well, right? Right from the same people. And the little Red Hots. And enough time devoted to that. We have trivia again tomorrow. I'm going to write this one down. And congratulations to Matt. He wins $15 to Mama McDonough's. Tomorrow's prize is a big one. We've got a prize, I believe it's tomorrow for Thursday, that has a value or about $100. We'll talk about that when we get to it tomorrow. Anyway, go back to what I was talking about. I opened the hour with opened the half hour with Space Oddity by David Bowie. We will get to the Elon Musk thing. I just want to share that information with you. It's odd to me. A couple of little odd things in the news. Again, you won't hear this commonly reported today. It's just a quirky little bit of news. So this little organ is playing a musical composition and will be playing this musical composition for the rest of your life and my life and your children's lives and your grandchildren's lives and their children's lives and their grandchildren's lives and on into the future. 639 years this thing is supposed to go on. I wonder if it will continue if we wipe ourselves out. It's a piece of music by composer John Cage. It's being played at a glacial pace, which is a good way of saying it. It's a glacial pace. And it's been playing for 25 years. So far, so good. What can go wrong? You've only got 600 and some odd years left. A rare chord change today. Get excited, people! The chord's gonna change today. It will represent the completion of nearly 4% of the endeavor. The composition is scheduled to finish in the year 2640. It will be a different world then, won't it? But this organ will be shutting down, saying, okay, I'm done. Wednesday's event will be the piece's 17th chord change. 17 chord changes in 25 years. The next one happens next year when the overall sound will be reduced by the E4 pipe. Again, the overall sound, it's such a little highbrow piece of news that just cracks me up. The sound will be reduced by the E4 pipe. And someone out there might know what that means, but I certainly do not. That other little bit of news that you will likely hear something about today, it's not big news, but it's a little freaky. Unintentional, what's going on. A SpaceX Falcon 9 upper stage is set to crash into the moon, or was set to crash into the moon, overnight, 2:35 this morning, 2:35 a.m. Eastern time. The rocket is the upper stage of a SpaceX Falcon 9 that was launched on January 15th, 2025. Its mission was to deliver a couple of lunar landers, Firefly Aerospace's Blue Ghost 1 and Japan's Hakuto R Mission 2. After completing its mission, the booster lacked fuel to return to Earth or move into deep space, and it remained in a quote-unquote unstable orbit. Over 19 months, gravitational forces nudged it onto a collision course with the moon, with astronomer Bill Gray predicting the impact near Einstein Crater at, about 2:35 this morning. At 5,400 miles an hour, about 4 metric tons, about 8,800 pounds, expected crater size of 65 to 98 feet, so roughly or close to 100 feet, dust and debris could rise up to about 62 miles above the lunar surface. It's equivalent to roughly 3 tons of TNT. The impact is, again, it's unintentional. It poses no danger to Earth, but it provides a rare opportunity to study lunar crater formation, some behavior of other things, and the effects of high-speed impacts on the moon. The scientific significance includes researchers' ability to use the event to analyze crater formation, improve computer models of lunar impacts, assess hazards for future astronauts and lunar infrastructure. So, hey, we've created a hazard. Now we can assess future hazards because there's a lot of junk up there. There is a lot of junk up there in space. NASA's Lunar Reconnaissance Orbiter and South Korea's Dunhuri Lunar Orbiter are expected to capture before and after images to measure the crater and debris plume, according to CBS News. The article I have here was what was generated when I simply asked the question. I posed the question in my Google search bar and say, has this SpaceX Falcon rocket part crashed into the moon yet? And I got that long explanation. And again, as I changed the way I worded the question, it just changed the tense. So apparently it has happened. And no pictures yet, but maybe I'm not looking in the right place. It's 6:50. Let's check in with WKBK staff meteorologist Joe Shaka once again. Another nice day on tap today. 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
6: Partly to mostly cloudy today, highs 82 to 85. Mainly cloudy tonight, lows 63 to 66. Partly cloudy tomorrow with afternoon scattered showers and thunderstorms, highs 85 to 88. Partly cloudy Friday with afternoon scattered showers and thunderstorms, highs 85 to 88. And partly sunny Saturday with isolated afternoon thunderstorms, highs 84 to 87. I'm meteorologist Joe Shaka from the WKBK Weather Center.
0: And right now it's a lovely 56 degrees outside our West Keene studios at 6:51 on this Wednesday morning. I believe everything went off without a hitch. Our first Red Sox game on Rewind 92.7 and 102.3 and AM 1220 as well. It's WKBT, and we pick up the WEEI feed for Red Sox games for the pregame and the postgame show as well. We're excited to have them aboard. And the Red Sox, thank goodness, they just had an embarrassment last night. They embarrassed the Chicago White Sox. Six runs in the first inning. They scored six runs again in a later inning. I believe it was the sixth or seventh inning. And they just ran away with this one. So it's exciting. The Red Sox continue. This is their sixth straight win. Sixes are wild, right? Two six-run innings. It was their sixth consecutive victory. This on the tails of their 15 consecutive victories in the month of July. And it just continues to work for the Boston Red Sox. Adley Rutschman is in town. Again, he's talking about trying to fit in before he can have an impact on the field, and I'm sure he will fit in splendidly. The guy we got from San Francisco in a one-for-one trade, as I understand. Well, I think we got a minor leaguer in this one as well, for Marcelo Meyer. He pitched a third of an inning and got the job done last night. You can kind of sort of say the same thing about Tarek Skubal, one of the best pitchers in the game, who pitched in his first game for the Dodgers yesterday but walked away with the loss. He pitched well, but not well enough.
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0: My, oh my, time flies. About 2 minutes before the top of the hour, the 7 o'clock hour now, winding up the 6 o'clock hour on this first Wednesday in August 2026. Guess who's back in the news? Tupac Shakur is back in the news. I know this man's name. I really know nothing about him other than he plays a genre of music that I don't listen to. And he was murdered nearly 30 years ago. Tupac will be front and center as a man who prosecutors say orchestrated his killings goes to trial. Dwayne Kefe D. Davis has pleaded not guilty to a single count of murder for his alleged role in the death of the iconic rapper. The long unsolved case has gripped fans for decades. The case was cold. Davis's tell-all memoir revived the investigation. I know, I'll just write a book. He was arrested in late 2023. Jury selection scheduled to start Monday. Trial is scheduled for about a month. Shakur's family hopes the trial will answer key questions about the artist's death and bring justice for Shakur and his surviving family members. This Davis guy, he's the last living suspect in one of hip-hop's most enduring mysteries, the 1996 death of Tupac in Las Vegas. Police say Davis orchestrated the killing in a drive-by shooting on the rather off the Las Vegas Strip. He's, again, expected to stand trial beginning next week. On September 7th, 1996, Shakur was in a black BMW driven by Death Row Records founder Suge Knight. Marion Suge Knight, when a white Cadillac pulled up and gunfire erupted. Shakur died days later. Knight survived. Davis's role in the front seat of the Cadillac, again, is going to be cleared up, I would imagine. He wrote a book. Three other men were in the vehicle with him, including the suspected gunman. Good morning. It is, again, seconds away from 7 o'clock now. You're on WKBK, AM 1290, FM 94.1.

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2: From ABC News, I'm Sherry Preston. A race that's still too close to call this morning. As of right now, in the Democratic primary for Michigan's open Senate seat, progressive Dr. Abdul El-Sayed is narrowly ahead of moderate Congresswoman Haley Stevens, 48.6% to 47.3% of the vote. Stevens and El-Sayed addressing their supporters overnight.
3: I know it's been an exciting night. I know it's been a long night. Because that's the Michigan way.
4: We all knew they were going to spend their money. We didn't know they were going to spend $70 million of their money. We didn't know that they were going to outspend us $11 to $1.
2: Most of the unreported votes are coming from the city of Detroit. That race, seen as crucial to Democrats in November and as a litmus test for the party itself, the winner takes on Mike Rogers in the fall. Ohio Congressman Max Miller is facing calls to drop out of his race after accusations of domestic violence against his ex-wife and ex-girlfriend, former White House Press Secretary Stephanie Grisham. Here's ABC's Layla Ibsey.
5: These allegations are coming at a very pivotal time for Republicans as they work to defend their razor-thin majority this November in the midterm elections. While House Speaker Mike Johnson has not called on Miller to resign nor drop his re-election bid, we know that President Trump did call Miller on Monday to raise his concerns about Miller's re-election bid. But we're also told that in that conversation, Miller showed absolutely no interest in ending his re-election bid.
2: A suspicious man arrested at a Trump golf course in California. He was taking photos and videos. Police say they found hollow points bullets in his pants pocket and a loaded pistol in his vehicle. President Trump visits California later this week. The president is now saying that the Strait of Hormuz could be open as early as today or possibly tomorrow. You're listening to ABC News.
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2: Worry over a live stream from celebrity gossip blogger Perez Hilton.
8: The disturbing live stream prompted the law enforcement response out of concern for his well-being. Police say he was taken to a hospital. Representatives for Hilton saying, "We are aware of the concerning content circulating online involving our client, Perez Hilton. Until we have confirmed information, we will not speculate. We appreciate everyone's concern and ask his privacy be respected. If you or anyone you know is experiencing a mental health crisis, you can call 988.
2: ABC's Sophie Flay. When a group of would-be robbers used bear spray on an armored car driver, the armored car driver fought back using a real gun. All of it happening in a Houston, Texas shopping center, says ABC's Jim Ryan in Dallas.
9: When a Luma security guard arrived at a check cashing store to make a delivery, he noticed a pickup truck idling in the parking lot.
10: When he came back out, that's when the suspects approached him, used the bear spray, tried to rob him, and he fired shots at the suspects.
9: Houston Police Lieutenant Larry Croson says the getaway vehicle was tracked to a car wash where several people were trying to clean out blood stains. Meanwhile, the staff of an urgent care clinic called police to say they were treating two gunshot victims aged 15 and 16. They're expected to recover and face charges. Jim Ryan, ABC News.
2: Pope Leo is planning another trip, this one to South America. He'll start off in Peru, where he was a missionary, also Argentina and Uruguay. I'm Sherry Preston, ABC News.
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12: 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New Hampshire health officials say 69 cases of cyclosporiasis have now been confirmed statewide. The Keene Sentinel reports 32 of those cases are linked to contaminated lettuce, and all but one are connected to recalled lettuce served at the Cheshire Medical Center cafeteria. Health officials say another 32 reported cases are not linked to a recalled product, while five involve international travel. The lettuce connected to the hospital cases was served before the recall and is no longer being offered. Cheshire Medical Center continues working with the New Hampshire Department of Health and Human Services as the investigation continues. Officials say the updated numbers do not necessarily represent newly infected people, since there can be a delay between when someone becomes ill, gets tested, and when a case is confirmed. The former Main Street America Insurance headquarters on West Street could become part of a much larger redevelopment effort stretching from West Street to Gilbo Avenue. That's according to developer Jack Franks. Franks says housing and senior living are among the possibilities being considered for the property. He also discussed a broader vision for the Gilbo Avenue corridor, including the possibility of adding hundreds of new housing units in the area. Franks talked about those ideas during an interview on WKBK's Saturday Morning Live with Randy Filio. You could read more and listen to the full interview at mykeenow.com. Boston Red Sox baseball is back on local radio in the Monadnock region. 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The return comes after local fans voiced their disappointment when Red Sox broadcasts were no longer available locally following a change in ownership of the region's previous affiliate. The agreement will keep Red Sox games on local radio through the 2028 season. 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
12: The U.S. stock market on Tuesday rallied to records as companies kept piling up profits and oil prices eased. The S&P 500 gained 136 points and will open at 7,736. The Dow Jones Industrial Average climbed 907 points and begins trading this morning at 54,085. And the NASDAQ gained 671 points and opens at 26,584.
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12: Caleb Durbin hit a grand slam. Patrick Sandoval earned his first major league win in more than 2 years. And the Boston Red Sox extended their winning streak to 6 games with a 14-2 victory over the Chicago White Sox. Willie Abreu launched a pair of solo homers for the Red Sox, who hit 4 home runs for the second consecutive game and have won 24 of their last 27. Sandoval allowed 2 runs on 6 hits and 4 walks over 5-plus innings. Adley Rutschman was still adjusting less than 24 hours after being traded for the first time in his career. Rutschman said Tuesday that Boston has a, quote, great atmosphere, and he's excited

excited to play at Fenway Park. He says he'll try to fit in with the Red Sox and do what he can to help them win. He's currently on the injured list with left wrist inflammation. And Gabe Akis is eager to move past his delayed start to training camp. The Patriots rookie edge rusher participated in his third practice since after being activated from the non-football injury list. Akis, who was drafted in the second round, dealt with hamstring issue and had a knee procedure earlier this spring. He missed the first six training camp workouts before signing his rookie contract on July 26. Coach Mike Vrabel says Akis is working hard to catch up. WKBK News Time is 7:09.

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You'll find us online. You can read about us there, and you can read about local news there as well, including a handful of accidents in the area yesterday, including one big one on Route 101 that closed the roadway there for a while and resulted in at least one very serious injury. Moving on. I am Sean Patrick in for Dan Mitchell this week. We'll cover a little bit of news this hour. We're going to talk to WKBK staff meteorologist Joe Shaka at around 7:40, as always, during the morning show, and pick his brain about the upcoming weekend. We've got some volatile weather in the forecast coming up, but nothing like Monday this week, where we had the really heavy downpours, and it was a good day. It was an interesting day, I feel like, Monday. I think I used the term when I was talking to Joe yesterday. That was a fun day, weather-wise. To have sunshine briefly burst through, and then an hour later just be kind of gushing, get a deluge, and then 10 minutes later you get all that sunshine. Yesterday was nearly a perfect day. It was a really good day to get things done. And yay, my contractor got my house cleaned, and the paint is the next step, and we will have a newer-looking house, a newer-looking old house coming up in, I'm guessing, a couple of weeks. I think his original thing he said, when they start, from start to finish, it'll be the better part of a week, and I would imagine 2 weeks or so. But all bets are off. The weather has been, again, in a word, interesting. In another word, on occasion, fun, but also very tough for people who work outside, especially when there are threatened thunderstorms, as there are a little bit later on in the week, Thursday and Friday. Joe Shaka, in his little one-line forecast that I'm looking at, has some afternoon scattered showers and storms. It's those storms that obviously are a bigger concern than the scattered showers. My wife and I have a pug. We have one pug. Her name is Mabel. We adopted her when we moved back to New Hampshire. We got her in December of 2022. This past December, we lost Pip, and I can't talk an awful lot about Pip because I'm still heartbroken. I have never, I've lost my mother and my stepfather and other people in my life. I've lost a good amount of dogs in my life. My wife and I, Mabel is our sixth pug. So we've had five pugs, and we've had to say goodbye to five pugs before her. But I've never had the experience that I've had with Pip. I still think about this little dog. I don't want to say every day, but there are things that trigger it. And it's just like I miss him so much. You know, animal lovers, you know. That kind of connection out there. And we've been hesitant to even think about getting a second dog because, number one, Mabel costs a lot of money. She's a broken little, mostly white pug. She's fawn, but she's a very light fawn. And her joints are going. She has kidney issues, so she's been on special food since we got her. She's on two different meds. One costs $90 a month. The other one is, I think, a fraction of that, like $60. She's like a car payment and then some. A car payment that needs occasional repairs, you know, so you have your good $300 a month out of pocket that goes toward this little dog. And then the breakdowns, and we love her to pieces and wouldn't have it any other way. And we've said, well, you know what, we're not going to get another pug. And then we got an email from a friend yesterday saying, we have somebody who has a pug and they're going to be rehoming that pug. And of course, we're looking into it. So we will see. I'll let you know if I learn anything about that.

0: in the next few days. We got a video of the dog. He looks splendid. He looks like a wonderful little pug, but we need to know very definitively if this dog is at all going to be a problem with Mabel. That's it. I mean, really, I think we would take another pug in a heartbeat as long as we know it's a very loving little boy or girl, and as long as we know it's not going to bully our old girl, because it's very important to us that she's comfy and safe. Even though she's attached to my wife, she tolerates me, and that's kind of our joking thing with Mabel is she calls me the man. It's mommy and it's the man. And it's just like, so mom, the man, you know, the man's here. The man's trying to get me to do something. Should I do it? But she is very much a girl dog. Very much a girl. I've never had a dog in my life that's been so attached to that feminine vibe as opposed to the masculine vibe. That said, she loves me. She's fine. Like when I'm home alone, she'll occasionally look at the door waiting to see if mom's coming home, but she's fine and she snuggles and she finds me and stuff, but it's just not the same attachment. You know, dog owners, dog people, you know what I'm talking about. Let's take a look at the weather. Joe Sciacca, again, we will have him live a little bit later on this hour, around 7:40. 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
2: Partly to mostly cloudy today, highs 82 to 85. Mainly cloudy tonight, lows 63 to 66. Partly cloudy tomorrow with afternoon scattered showers and thunderstorms, highs 85 to 88. Partly cloudy Friday with afternoon scattered showers and thunderstorms, highs 85 to 88. And partly sunny Saturday with isolated afternoon thunderstorms, highs 84 to 87. I'm meteorologist Joe Sciacca from the WKBK Weather Center.
0: And right now we're at 58 degrees outside our West Keene studios at 7:17 on this Wednesday morning. Ariana Grande. It's a simple name, right? But I always kind of do, is it Ariana or Ariana? Is it Grande or Grande? So I think it's Ariana Grande. I'm going to go with that longer A. I have no idea what I'm talking about. Ariana addressed fans during her concert Monday night in Chicago, clarifying her upcoming break from the public eye. She explained that the decision to step back after her Eternal Sunshine tour was thoughtful and planned, not reactive. She did change a big life event, though. She was scheduled to perform in a play in England. On Sunday, producers announced her withdrawal from a London production set for next year. A representative for Grande stated she will take a break from public-facing work after the tour. Grande reassured fans on stage that negativity is not affecting her, emphasizing the importance of setting boundaries. Her recent breakup and album release have fueled speculations about her health and her appearance. She's skinny. And again, should we be concerned about the way our celebrities look, be they skinny, be they fat, be they to this or to that, or not enough this or not enough that? The short answer is no. But again, they live in the public eye. It's like when I watch it, this is kind of off track, but when I watch celebrities pitching a new weight loss program or a new makeup program or a new hair program or a new whiten your teeth program, you always have to take that with the first big grain of salt and realize that their bodies are their jobs. People in the public eye, their body is their job. And they have to take care of this instrument, this thing that they present to the public every day. And they're going to spend an awful lot of time doing that. And things that work for them, who spend a huge amount of their time just taking care of themselves, are not going to work for us. And that if you choose that kind of a lifestyle, and you're going to kind of have to take what comes with it. You have every right in the world, I think, my opinion, to step aside and to step back and to give whatever excuse you want to on top of that. But it is part of their job. And what can we learn from it? Nothing other than the fact that some handle it differently than others. And it is interesting, but perhaps not that interesting. Moving on. Irish musicians and entertainers were among the mourners who packed into

to a Dublin cathedral for the funeral of Glenn Hansard, the Academy Award-winning singer-songwriter who was killed last week in a motorcycle crash. He was just 56 years old. He wrote the song, won the Oscar for Falling Slowly, from his movie called, was it One? Is that, was that the name of the movie? It's a lovely song. Actor Steve Coogan, love him, love his work. Chris O'Dowd, as well, joined musicians including Bono and Hozier for the service at St. Patrick's Cathedral on Tuesday. Hundreds more watched on big screens outside. The ceremony featured performances including one by Pearl Jam's Eddie Vedder. Hansard was known for his work and with a band called The Frames and The Swell Season. He won an Oscar for Falling Slowly. Tributes poured in with Bruce Springsteen expressing heartbreak over the loss. I'm going to see if we have that song in our system and play some of it. It's a beautiful song. Really, really beautiful song from a sweet, sweet movie. What else do I have for you? Trending news stories. Guatemala remained on alert after evacuating villages during an eruption of the Fuego volcano, one of Central America's most active volcanoes. About 1,700 people remained in shelters Tuesday with the evacuations to stay in place until conditions improve. Country's disaster agency raised the alert level to red, for what that's worth, in three communities where about 29,000 people are affected by ashfall and schools remain closed. Authorities warn the next 72 hours are critical as mud flows descend from this volcano. Residents were advised to cover their water deposits, use face masks as protection from the ash. It's a dangerous situation. The eruption started Monday in the morning with clouds of gas and ash rising above the volcano as lava and pyroclastic flows rolled down the slopes there. Water levels on the Danube River, meanwhile, have dropped so low due to the drought that World War II German battleships were emerging into view. Oh, look, a battleship that we haven't seen since World War II. The Danube's record levels also forced power plants to the brink of shutting down. Governments across Central and Eastern Europe are taking steps to conserve electricity. The emerging ships belong to Nazi Germany's Black Sea Fleet, deliberately sunk in 1944 to slow the Soviet advance in the final months of the war. Authorities are now trying to keep traffic flowing on the Danube River as the dropping water levels create dangerous conditions. The climate, she is a changing in so many different ways on different parts of the planet. Could that be why this tiger shark was caught on Cape Cod as well? I believe I shared the story yesterday. Nate Ruette and his brother Nelson, they were shark fishing. On Cape Cod, hoping for an exciting catch, and they got that and then some. They were shocked by what they reeled in, a tiger shark. It's a tropical species of shark. It's got a reputation as a pretty aggressive shark. Longtime sport fishermen, the brothers who live in Massachusetts, they caught and released the juvenile shark in July. They took pictures of it, video, so they have proof. The shark is far more common in warmer southern waters, like the Caribbean Sea. Scientists say its appearance off Falmouth, Mass., is an indicator of warming seas caused by climate change. Freaky. It's a little bit freaky. It's 7:24 now. Kelsey's up with the local news at the bottom of the hour. We'll check in with your ABC news report as well. I'm going to talk Red Sox later on, again, probably partially in the 9 o'clock hour, because it's just there is so much to talk about in different ways than I ever expected this team to do. I cannot recall. I can't equate this season to any other season in my life as a fan with the Red Sox. I'm trying to think of a season where the Red Sox started so poorly that you were on the verge of giving up, as was I. You know, I was trying to find that place where I could be happy to still watch them, despite the fact that they were as bad as they were. And now they're so good, your jaw kind of hits the ground. Last night, no exception. They won their sixth straight. It's a nice winning streak, and it would be one of the top winning streaks any other year besides this year when they had that 15-game winning streak.
tying the longest winning streak in the history of the franchise. Now they're on the way to another one. We will see. The Chicago White Sox are in town for three games. We won the first one. We can beat this team. The White Sox have been playing very well. They have a record.

0: similar to the Red Sox. Again, I think they're playing over their heads. The Red Sox, on the other hand, we're just getting into it. WKBK, I'm Sean Patrick. Speaking of the Red Sox.
1: Here is your Wednesday Red Sox Minute presented by Samuel Adams. Red Sox got six runs early in the first, absolutely blowing out the Chicago White Sox at Fenway last night. Caleb Durbin with a big grand slam, putting the game out of reach early. Boston tallied 15 hits, four home runs, and had 2 6-run innings. Aside from Durbin's grand slam, Willier Abreu found the other side of the yard twice, and Jaron Duran had an inspired home run as well. Patrick Sandoval pitched 5 innings with 5 strikeouts, allowing 2 runs. He gets the win. And Brian Bayo pitched the last 3 innings, earning another save in that role. Boston now find themselves 10 games over 500. Game 2 of the series tonight from Fenway. Pregame at 6:10, first pitch at 7:10. And we'll have it on the radio on Rewind 92.7 and 102.3. That is your Red Sox Minute, presented by Samuel Adams, the official beer of the Boston Red Sox.
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9: A man was taken to the hospital Monday after being found pinned under his motorcycle on Sawyer's Crossing Road in Swansea. The Keene Sentinel reports a passerby spotted the motorcycle on the side of the road and found the man underneath. Police say the man was unconscious when first responders arrived around 3:30. He was taken to Cheshire Medical Center. The cause of the crash is not known, and as of Tuesday morning, the investigation remains ongoing. Stephanie Shaheen has picked up an endorsement from New Hampshire's largest teachers union. WMUR-TV reports NEA New Hampshire is backing Shaheen in the Democratic primary for the 1st Congressional District. The union says Shaheen would be a strong advocate for public school educators, students, and schools. Shaheen says public education will be a priority if she is elected to Congress. Voters will decide the state's primary races on September 8th.
10: ABC News, I'm Sherry Preston. Still so tight in Michigan. The Democratic Senate primary race, Congresswoman Haley Stevens and progressive Dr. Abdul El-Sayed separated by just about 1% right now. In Ohio, Congressman Max Miller is waving off calls for him to step down amid allegations he abused his ex-wife, the daughter of Ohio Senator Bertie Marino. Here's ABC's Rachel Scott.
11: House Republican leaders have remained silent on all of this. President Trump has publicly called Congressman Miller a good person, but sources tell me that the president did speak with Miller by phone and expressed concerns over whether he can win re-election.
10: Under arrest in Southern California, a man accused of carrying a gun and taking pictures and videos of the Trump golf course in Los Angeles County. The president says a deal on reopening the Strait of Hormuz could be announced as soon as today or tomorrow. Oil prices bouncing back up again this morning. Brent crude, the worldwide standard, now trading at a little over $80 a barrel. This is ABC News.
8: 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Here's Kelsey Johnson.
9: The curtain is coming down on Keene's free summer concert series tonight.
12: The final performance for the season is this evening with In Clover taking the stage. The music will begin at 7 tonight at the Lions Club Pavilion in Fuller Park. The city moved the annual concert series out of downtown this summer because of the start of the downtown infrastructure project. Parks and Recreation Director Kara Fisk-Hennessy says her office has received mostly positive feedback about the location change. In the WKBK News Center, I'm Chad Nye.
9: U.S. Representative Maggie Goodlander is calling for a federal investigation into conditions at the Sununu Youth Services Center. WMUR-TV reports she has asked the Justice Department to determine whether children at the facility have been deprived of their constitutional or federal rights. Goodlander cites reports from state watchdogs alleging abuse and neglect. Republican lawmakers on the center's oversight committee questioned the timing of her request, saying the state has already investigated the allegations and is working to make improvements. Your money now and sports are next. WKBK News Time is 7:33.
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15: I'm Nicole Murray with Your Money Now. SpaceX shares have fallen 10% this morning after the company's surge in AI spending rattled investors and clouded an otherwise expectation-beating quarter. Elon Musk's space firm said its capital expenditures jumped sixfold to $18.4 billion in the second quarter. Disney posted a substantial beat on earnings for its fiscal third quarter, though it slightly missed revenue estimates. Revenue for the company's experiences division, which includes parks and cruises, was up 10% year over year. Disney's entertainment streaming unit was lifted by growth in subscribers as well as price hikes. Eli Lilly reported second quarter earnings and revenue that easily beat estimates and hiked its full year sales outlook as demand for its blockbuster weight loss drug Zepbound and diabetes treatment Mounjaro surged again. The pharmaceutical giant now expects 2026 revenue to come in between $85 and $87 billion. Futures are higher this morning after a record day on Wall Street yesterday. That's Your Money Now.
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3: 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Caleb Durbin hit a grand slam. Patrick Sandoval earned his first major league win in more than 2 years, and the Boston Red Sox extended their winning streak to 6 games with a 14-2 victory over the Chicago White Sox. Willie Abreu launched a pair of solo homers for the Rolling Red Sox, who hit 4 home runs for the second consecutive game and have won 24 of their last 27. Sandoval allowed 2 runs on 6 hits and 4 walks over 5-plus innings. Adley Rutschman was still adjusting less than 24 hours after being traded for the first time in his career. Rutschman said Tuesday that Boston has a, quote, great atmosphere, and he's excited to play at Fenway Park. He says he'll try to fit in with the Red Sox and do what he can to help them win. He's currently on the injured list with left wrist inflammation. And Gabe Backus is eager to move past his delayed start to training camp. The Patriots rookie edge rusher participated in his 3rd practice since after being activated from the non-football injury list. Backus, who was drafted in the 2nd round, dealt with a hamstring issue and had a knee procedure earlier this spring. He missed the first 6 training camp workouts before signing his rookie contract on July 26th. Coach Mike Vrabel says Backus is working hard to catch up. It's 59 degrees outside our West Keene studios at 737 in the WKBK News Center. I'm Kelsey Johnson.

0: Well, good morning, Sean Patrick in for Dan Mitchell. Out of breath right now. Ran downstairs to get a fan. There's air conditioning issues in this building, and it's starting to finally kind of get to me in my little enclosed studio here. On the line is WKBK staff meteorologist Joe Shaka with your weather forecast, brought to you by Monadnock Ford, Route 12 in Swansea, and Monadnock Ford of Brattleboro on the roundabout in Brattleboro. 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Joe, take that forecast away, if you would, please, sir.
1: Partly to mostly cloudy today, highs 82 to 85. Mainly cloudy tonight, low 63 to 66. Partly cloudy with some scattered showers and thunderstorms tomorrow and Friday, more humid, highs between 85 and 88. And partly sunny Saturday with isolated afternoon thunderstorms, highs 84 to 87 with continued high humidity.
0: All right. And I think I have my bearings now. It's going to be volatile out there toward the end of the week as the humidity comes back. And is it because heat crashing into colder air? What is it that's going to cause our occasional storms on Friday and Thursday, Friday, Saturday?
1: Well, just going to be some energy across the region. Really no strong cold front, but just, enough energy crowding, from New England all the way down to the Mid-Atlantic. So that's what's going to be our focus point for showers and storms. But there will be, Sean, a cold front that moves in, looks like next Tuesday, which will be offering another round of showers and storms.
0: Oh, boy.
1: But again, behind that cold front early next week, we'll have lower humidity. But until then, it's just, the typical daytime heating that's allowing for these showers and thunderstorms.
0: All right. It's making it difficult for people to get my house painted, but they're going to get started. They're going to squeeze that in at different times. And hopefully the humidity is going to be, hopefully things do behave. Saturday, you're still holding by the forecast that by later in the day, we're looking at occasional storms, but it's not a washout this weekend. The weekend's looking pretty good.
1: Yes, it is. I'd say the chance of a storm both weekend days is about 30-40%, but again, just enough of a chance to include it in the forecast.
0: Almost typical summer stuff.
1: Yes.
0: Almost, if you want to go with that word. 603-357-1290 is the number if you want to check in with Joe Shaka and get his expert forecast on anywhere in this region and beyond where you might be traveling now. I know my son's going to be flying in from Chicago next week. I may pick your brain a little later on the week on that. But we're dealing with typical patterns. Yesterday was just an absolutely stunning day. You were so right to call Monday the worst day of the week and Tuesday the best day of the week. I can't recall a day as nice as yesterday in quite some time.
1: Yeah, it really was a great day yesterday. Again, today is going to be not too bad, but we will have more clouds in the sky than we did yesterday. Temperatures stay seasonable, again, between 82 and 85.
0: All right, cool. Good morning. You are on the air with WKBK staff meteorologist Joe Shaka. What's up?
2: Yeah, good morning. I'm just wondering about the timing for the storms tomorrow. I want to take a bike ride, and I want to make sure I'm going to make it without getting rained on.
1: Yes, so I'm looking at the timing tomorrow, anytime between about 3 and 7 p.m. And again, they'll be hit and miss, but about a 50% chance of a storm between 3 and 7 p.m.
0: It's a 4-hour window, yeah, and I think that's an avoidable window if you have a clear schedule, right, that you can get things done before that and after that. And does that hold for, again, I'm pushing forward to a Saturday as well. I've got a ball game I'm going to in Manchester. Is there a window for that yet, or is it too far off?
1: Yeah, I'm thinking the same thing really for Friday too, between 3 and 7, probably Saturday as well, looking at maybe between 2 and 7 on Saturday. But again, it's hit and miss stuff, and it's not a washout by any means. But between 3 and 7 and 2 and 7, that's when I think the window is for those occasional showers and thunderstorms.
0: And that's interesting. So I know Papageno used to provide the weather through, I believe, the same weather service, now Metro Weather, that you are with. He used to provide the weather for the New York Mets for baseball games. And that's kind of, it's almost like scary meteorology because they have so much money on the line when you call or don't call a baseball game. Is it typical for that window for thunderstorms to be as the sun starts to go down and then goes down completely? Am I simplifying too much?
1: Well, that's typical. typically what happens, you know, you get the daytime heating, you have energy, or you have a cold front that comes through, and that's typically in the afternoon we get showers and storms. But also, if you have low-pressure systems that move through and the atmosphere is favorable, you can get thunderstorms in the morning and, of course, during the overnight hours as well. And, yes, we still have some of Pat's baseball teams that he sold to us about 2 years ago. So we have
0: quite a few teams
1: and other clients as well. So that's the good part. And forecasting for baseball, not too bad. You know, we just send them the forecast, and if they have questions, they call us.
0: I think the biggest concern, if you have a crowd of people, obviously, is lightning. So if you have really volatile conditions where you want to call a game off and not have people standing out in the stands saying, I wonder if it's going to stop raining, and boom, right?
1: Yes, and besides baseball teams, we also have a few amusement parks as well. But yes, lightning is the biggest concern.
0: Right, as always, of course. As a meteorologist, Joe, how young were you when it clicked for you and you said, boy, this is the best, that you're that fascinated with weather? And I know you are. You spend your weekends doing what you do during the work week. I mean, you are attached to weather. When did this love hit you?
1: About 5 or 6 years old, and that's the case for most people. Same thing with Papageno. And again, most people in the field, you know, 5 to 7, 5 to 8 years old.
0: Okay. It's remarkable to me. And I was looking up at the sky the other day in my yard, and I looked over the house, and I see clouds that kind of stripe the sky, and then beyond them I could see the big billowous clouds. And I remember learning about what clouds are called as a kid in school. And I remember a lot of the kids were really interested, and I just wasn't. So, I mean, now I look up at clouds, and I wish I remembered the words for those things. But it's all part of your passion. It's the same passion I have for baseball, I think.
1: Yeah, absolutely. And those clouds you're talking about are the cumulus clouds, which lead to showers and thunderstorms. Cumulus and cumulimbus, which tower upward and lead to those heavy showers and thunderstorms. So, and again, what we have those, you know, with the storm risk tomorrow, really through the weekend, you'll probably see some of those in the sky over the next, you know, 4 or 5 days.
0: So the cumulus are the big ones, the big kind of billowing cloud. And the ones that are almost like stripes across the sky, it's almost like a blanket that's deteriorating, that kind of, is that cirrus?
1: Yep, those are cirrus clouds.
0: Well, maybe I do remember those things. All right, so some tiny, tiny little terminology that clicks in for me. Joe, thank you for filling me in on that and all of my, again, simplified meteorological questions. Take it away, if you would, please, sir, one more time, our forecast for this Wednesday and beyond, back to back to back.
1: Partly mostly cloudy today, highs 82 to 85. Mainly cloudy tonight, low 63 to 66. Partly cloudy tomorrow with afternoon scattered showers and thunderstorms.

0: will continue, and the Friday going to be more humid. Tomorrow onward, highs between 85 and 88 tomorrow and Friday. And partly sunny Saturday, some isolated storms, highs between 84 and 87.
1: I like that isolated word. Thank you so much, Joe. We'll do it again tomorrow.
0: Thank you so much, Joe. We'll chat tomorrow.
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0: I don't know about you, but something about that song, it just tugs at your heart. And knowing now how Glenn Hansard passed, it's just even more poignant. That song's called Falling Slowly. It was from the movie, I said One before. The movie was called Once. He won the Academy Award for the song. It was a charming movie, too. A little love story. Just a wonderful movie. I'd want to go back and watch it again. We lost Glenn Hansard this week. He's being mourned, and he was mourned at a Dublin cathedral at his funeral earlier this week. Glenn Hansard was just 56 years old, and he died in a motorcycle crash in Ireland. I want to say right, yes, in Ireland. WKBK AM 1290 FM 94.1. Sean Patrick in for Dan Mitchell. We're going to take care of a little business. We'll be back. Some news headlines.
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0: 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Sean Patrick in for Dan Mitchell this week. U.S. President Donald Trump says a deal on the Strait of Hormuz could come as early as today or tomorrow. An agreement could potentially help bring an end to the war. Regional officials tell the Associated Press an agreement emerging from talks between Iran and Oman would see ships enter the Persian Gulf through an Iranian-controlled route and exit through a route controlled by Oman. The Trump administration has previously ruled out any deal that would give Iran control over the strait, which was an open international waterway before the U.S. and Israel attacked on February 28th. Let me say that again. It was an open international waterway before the U.S. and Israel attacked Iran on February 28th. About one-fifth of the world's oil and natural gas passed through that strait, but shipping through the waterway has been slowed by a trickle by Iran's attacks since the start of the war. Meanwhile, you know, where they're fighting elsewhere, Ukraine's President Volodymyr Zelensky says Russian missile drone strikes on Kyiv and in that region have killed 17 people, wounded 44 others. Those attacks are part of a series of large-scale strikes exploiting Ukraine's shortage of interceptor missiles. Zelensky has urged other countries to send more ammunition. And meanwhile, Ukraine has increased its drone attacks on key Russian targets to pressure President Vladimir Putin into negotiations. So far, it hasn't worked. The Russian Defense Ministry claims its strikes targeted war-related sites, while Ukraine says civilian areas were hit. So again, the ongoing conflict has intensified, affecting both military and civilian infrastructure. Good morning. You're on WKBK. What's up?
6: Hi.
0: Hi.
6: I have a big problem.
0: All right.
6: I've got a great big woodchuck on my property.
0: Oh, here. Woodchuck.
6: And he's a big, fat, gray one, and he keeps running across my lawn. And I look out, and he's sitting up there, and I've got a garden, but it's all fenced in.
0: Yeah.
6: And so far, he has, gotten into it. And I set out yesterday my big have a heart trap.
0: Right.
6: And I was wondering what would be good to put in there for a lure.
0: Well, if anybody hears this call, I would say you can give a call and see if you have an answer. I do not know. I don't even know if I would recognize a woodchuck if I saw one. I think I see them off the side of the highway down in New Jersey more than I see them up here.
6: Yeah.
0: And we have squirrels and all kinds of little things, but a woodchuck in this area. Are they common? Have you seen them before?
6: Yeah, there's one up onto the other road from where I live right here.
0: And you live in Swansea, right? Or in Keene?
6: Yeah,
0: in Swansea.
6: Yeah.
0: All right. Wow.
6: Yeah, right to the foot of Mount Huggins there. I see one. He went under the road at somebody's house and down, underneath the road.
0: Okay.
6: And
0: I have you on the line. I've got another caller. I'm going to bring them in and see if they know what's going on. Hi, are you calling about the woodchuck story here?
10: No, I have a stupid question if I can ask.
0: Okay, I'm going to put you on hold. I'm going to come back to you in a second, okay?
10: Okay, great. Thank you.
0: You hold on. If I can do this correctly, I don't know if I know how to do that. There we go. Yeah, I think I got that there. So, all right. Well, Shirley, I'm going to move on. And if anybody knows you're just wondering what's the best thing to put in that have a heart trap to attract the woodchuck so you can get it off your property, right?
6: Yeah. Now, you had an advertisement for Janzowitz.
0: Janzowitz and Sons, yeah.
6: Could you give me that phone number?
0: Off the top of my head, no, I could not. I don't have it here, but let me see if I can plug that into my phone and see if I can get the phone number for you that way. Yeah, they do a lot. I don't know if they do. You want them for other things?
6: Yeah, I need a new chimney.
0: Janzowitz and Son. Modern technology. Ain't it a wonder? And that's a tough one to spell, too, but I think I got through to them here. Let me see. I do not have their number right here in front of me, but if you... let me see. Do I have this? Now, I can't take more time on this. I'm so sorry, Shirley. But, yeah, we'll get that for you. Listen for the app. But, again, Jansiewicz and Sons, they're out there. You can use your internet. If not, I'll try to get the number and put it out. I'll try to get the number and put it out to you after the top of the hour, okay?
6: All right.
0: Thanks for the call. Okay, your question. You got about a half a minute or a minute here.
10: Okay, about half an hour ago, I keep getting Windows update, turn on your firewall, and it says, click here to secure your data.
0: Nope. Is it on your computer?
10: Yes, I'm sorry, yes.
0: Yeah, what I would do is lean on your, just shut the computer off and turn it back on again.
10: Okay.
0: And if it's not a simple shut off, what you do is you lean on the power button until it shuts off. You wait about a minute and then you turn it back on again.
10: Okay.
0: I'm guessing. I'm not seeing anything else, but out of concern for you and concern for your data. Yeah, anything that is being, and Windows Update, sometimes that'll happen, but it should happen all by itself. But yeah, when they're asking you to put in any kind of identifying information, you just don't do it. Okay?
10: Okay.
0: All right. Okay. Have a good one. Thank you. Thank you much. Have a good one. Sean Patrick, I have Danny Lipford's tip for today's homeowner. I owe you that. I'll get it to you in the 8 o'clock hour this morning. You are on WKBK. Good morning. It's coming up on 8 o'clock. Kelsey's next with your local news and ABC News as well.
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12: From ABC News, I'm Sherry Preston. A man in California under arrest after being picked up while walking the grounds of a Trump golf course near Los Angeles ahead of a visit there by President Trump. ABC's Kana Whitworth says the man was found to be carrying a loaded weapon and other items.
13: Authorities say they found hollow point bullets in his pockets and a loaded pistol in his vehicle parked at the course, along with a badge that read Fugitive Recovery Bail Enforcement Agent. In a search of the suspect's home, authorities say they found an illegally modified AR-style rifle, body armor, radio signal devices, and multiple notebooks containing what officials described as concerning statements.
12: The 38-year-old man has been charged with several felonies, including possessing a prohibited firearm. President Trump says a deal to reopen the Strait of Hormuz could come as early as today. Iran and Oman said to be inching closer to a deal to allow more ships through. The open Senate seat in Michigan, still without a Democratic candidate. The race between progressive Abdul El-Sayed and moderate Haley Stevens remains too close to call. Republicans have a growing problem in Congressman Max Miller, who is accused by his ex-wife of abuse and who earlier this week was slapped with a restraining order from his former girlfriend, former White House Press Secretary Stephanie Grisham.
14: Miller is saying that these attacks are politically motivated because he is currently running for re-election. In order to prove this, Miller has called for a House Ethics Committee to investigate the allegations made against him, saying that he wants his name cleared and he will cooperate with the committee and give them all documents that they ask for. And on Tuesday, it seems like the committee says that they are doing exactly that, and they are reviewing these allegations of domestic abuse and illegal drug use against Miller.
12: ABC's Lily Ipsa. Pope Leo is planning another trip. This one has him returning to the place where he spent much of his ministry, with visits to Peru, also Uruguay and Argentina, home of his predecessor, Pope Francis. You're listening to ABC News.
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15: These statements have not been evaluated by the FDA. This product is not intended to diagnose, treat, cure, or prevent any disease.
12: Smoke them if you got them. ABC's Jim Ryan says cigarettes are losing favor among younger Americans, but you know what isn't? Weed.
19: The government's annual report on substance use and addiction found that about 36 million Americans considered themselves tobacco users in 2025, but nearly 44 million used marijuana over the same period. And increasingly, nicotine isn't being smoked, but loaded as liquid into e-cigarettes. 29 million Americans reported regular nicotine vaping last year.
12: Federal officials tell ABC News they now fear as many as a dozen states may have had water and wastewater utilities compromised by cyber attacks. That could be coming from Iran. Here's ABC Chief Investigative Reporter Josh Margolin.
20: We know that American intelligence has been clear that their fear is that an attack, a military attack on Iran, as we've done, would lead to a military response, but also lead to a cyber response, because Iran, as what's been called a state sponsor of terror, and as a smaller country that would want to hurt the United States, a bigger country with a bigger military, that they would engage in what's called asymmetrical warfare.
12: A new legal fight on behalf of Amazon delivery drivers who say they deliver far more packages but make far less money than those who drive and deliver for the Postal Service, UPS, and FedEx. Amazon recently surpassed the U.S. Post Office to become the largest delivery provider in the country. This is ABC News.
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22: 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A serious crash on Route 101 in Keene left one driver in critical condition Tuesday afternoon. Keene police say the crash happened near Branch Road when a westbound vehicle crossed the center line, hit an embankment, and then struck another vehicle traveling in the opposite direction. The driver of the westbound vehicle was flown by medical helicopter to Dartmouth and Lebanon for treatment. Police are withholding the driver's identity until family members can be notified. The occupants of the other vehicle were not injured. Route 101 was closed for about 2.5 hours during the investigation. During the closure, police say a second crash involved five vehicles happened nearby. No one involved in that crash was taken to the hospital. New Hampshire health officials say 69 cases of cyclosporiasis have now been confirmed statewide. The Keene Sentinel reports 32 of those cases are linked to contaminated lettuce, and all but one are connected to recalled lettuce served at the Cheshire Medical Center cafeteria. Health officials say another 32 reported cases are not linked to a recalled product, while five involve international travel. The lettuce connected to the hospital's cases was served before the recall and is no longer being offered. Cheshire Medical Center continues working with the New Hampshire Department of Health and Human Services as the investigation continues. Officials say the updated numbers do not necessarily represent newly infected people, since there can be a delay between when someone becomes ill, gets tested, and when a case is confirmed. The former Main Street America Insurance headquarters on West Street could become part of a much larger redevelopment effort stretching from West Street to Gilbo Avenue. That's according to developer Jack Franks. Frank says housing and senior living are among the possibilities being considered for the property. He also discussed a broader vision for the Gilbo Avenue corridor, including the possibility of adding hundreds of new housing units in the area. Franks talked about those ideas during an interview on WKBK Saturday Morning Live with Randy Filio. You can read more and listen to the full interview at mykeenow.com. 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
22: The U.S. stock market on Tuesday rallied to records as companies kept piling up profits and oil prices eased. The S&P 500 gained 136 points and will open at 7,736. The Dow Jones Industrial Average climbed 907 points and begins trading this morning at 54,085, and the NASDAQ gained 671 points and opens at 26,584.
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22: Caleb Durbin hit a grand slam. Patrick Sandoval earned his first major league win in more than 2 years. And the Boston Red Sox extended their winning streak to 6 games with a 14-2 victory over the Chicago White Sox. Willie Abreu launched a pair of solo homers for the Red Sox, who hit 4 home runs for the second consecutive game and have won 24 of their last 27. Sandoval allowed 2 runs on 6 hits and 4 walks over 5-plus innings. Adley Rutschman was still adjusting less than 24 hours after being traded for the first time in his career. Rutschman said Tuesday that Boston has a, quote, great atmosphere, and he's excited to play at Fenway Park. He says he'll try to fit in with the Red Sox and do what he can to help them win. He's currently on the injured list with left wrist inflammation. And Gabe Akis is eager to move past his delayed start to training camp. The Patriots rookie edge rusher participated in his third practice since after being activated from the non-football injury list. Akis, who was drafted in the second round, dealt with a hamstring issue and had a knee procedure earlier this spring. He missed the first 6 training camp workouts before signing his rookie contract on July 26th. Coach Mike Vrabel says Akis is working hard to catch up. 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
2: Partly to mostly cloudy today, highs 82 to 85. Mainly cloudy tonight, lows 63 to 66. Partly cloudy tomorrow with afternoon scattered showers and thunderstorms, highs 85 to 88. Partly cloudy Friday with afternoon scattered showers and thunderstorms, highs 85 to 88. And partly sunny Saturday.

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0: score 25 or 6 to 4. Chicago, the great Chicago, on WKBK. I have a caller to open the 8 o'clock hour. Good morning, sir. How are you?
1: Morning, Sean.
0: How are you, John?
1: Oh, good. Turn down your bumper music.
0: Oh, okay. I guess I could do that for you.
1: All right.
0: There we go.
1: Hey, it's good to hear you now and then when you're on, filling in for Dan.
0: I appreciate it. I appreciate your touch and base. Good to hear your voice as well.
1: So I called two quick things. One, Shirley and the woodchucks.
0: Yeah.
1: I've had good luck with some fruit, like grapes or cut up an apple or even peel a banana and throw chunks in it into the trap. Have a heart style. Also, lettuce and cabbage leaves.
0: All right.
1: They love their greens. And if you've ever had, anyone's had a vegetable garden around here, you look out and you've got a row of lettuce coming up and it's 5 or 6 inches high and you're thinking, oh, that's great. I'm going to have all this romaine lettuce. You wake up the next morning.
0: And it's gone.
1: And I swear, it looks like someone went down it with a lawnmower. they're all clipped off evenly. The things are voracious.
0: So you get woodchucks here in Keene as well?
1: Oh, absolutely. I have them in the neighborhood here. Everybody.
0: Why do I just feel like, how big an animal is that? It's like more of a raccoon size?
1: No, not as big as a raccoon.
0: But bigger than a squirrel.
1: Like a big cat, maybe.
0: Okay.
1: You know,
0: all right.
1: You know, and they're voracious. I think all they do is eat and reproduce, I think.
0: Oh, boy. Yeah, we don't need those. We've got a plethora of bunnies this year. It seems like the bunnies are, for some reason, they're emboldened. It just, I feel like I go out, I'll take my dog out, and I'll take a few steps out in the yard, and a bunny will see me, it'll take a few steps away, and then just look at me and keep chewing. You know, it could be 12 feet away from me, and it's like, he's no bother.
1: Well, you probably got people that feed them.
0: Well, maybe my wife's garden feeds them. So far they've behaved because and when I mow, I try to keep some of the clover there and untouched. I try because they seem to love that. But eventually they'll go for the good stuff eventually.
1: Yeah, they'll eat up all your greens and your lettuce. But the other thing I wanted to quickly mention, this time of year I always think, 55 years ago right now, I was in the last week of boot camp at Paris Island.
0: Oh, wow.
1: And getting ready to graduate on the 9th of August. And being what the weather we've had and the heat and the humidity, I was curious. And you can go to a weather website and you can find anywhere in the world, right? And you can type in Moscow. You can see what the weather is there.
0: Right.
1: So I was checking Paris Island, and there isn't a location there, but just a little bit to the north of it's Port Royal, South Carolina. So I looked this morning, and right now it's already 79 degrees in Port Royal with a relative humidity of 87.
0: Ugh, yeah.
1: And by 3 this afternoon, it says it's going to be 88 degrees with a relative humidity of 67 degrees. So when I got out of there on August 9th, 1971, and came home, it was wonderful. I came home on leave, and I think it was actually hotter in Keene, but the humidity wasn't in the 80s.
0: When the humidity makes a difference,
1: I didn't feel anywhere near as oppressive. So
0: I did my basic training many, many years ago at Fort Leonard Wood in Missouri.
1: Missouri's no picnic either, is it?
0: It was called, no, it's not. We called it Fort Lost in the Woods, but Fort Leonard Wood, there was a plaque on a building in Winchester.
1: Yeah, he was a commemorating Winchester native.
0: Yeah, right. Yeah. He's from Winchester. I don't know if that's still down there because the business is closed there a long time ago. Is it right there?
1: Teddy Roosevelt and the Rough Riders. It was the connection, I think.
0: Really, with Leonard Wood. Yeah.
1: Yeah.
0: No, but I remember the humidity.

0: Kennedy being brutal. And I also remember I was in the Army in a time, so early 80s when I joined, and I wasn't there for a long time. But I was there when they were getting very sensitive about things like humidity, high heat and humidity, because I know I was waiting in line for this confidence course at Fort Leonard Wood, where I had to, you had to climb up a ladder that was basically made out of telephone poles.
1: We had that.
0: And you climb up that, and then you rappel down when you got up to the top. And I was standing in line with my heart in my throat, or even higher. My heart was in my eyes. I think I can't do this. And then we got the whistle, wet bulb. It's too hot and humid. We have to stop outdoor activity. And I was so lucky to get out of that without, you know, having being a puddle of tears saying, I can't do it, drill sergeant. I
1: remember there used to be like towers that would fly a flag.
0: Yep.
1: So a green flag meant you could brutalize the recruits. And a yellow flag meant you were supposed to cut back on it.
0: Oh, was that the case 55 years ago as well?
1: Yeah.
0: Okay.
1: Yeah,
0: I thought it was just the kinder, gentler early 80s military. But I remember later in my moving around from place to place, I was at Fort Jackson, and it was one of my duties for a while to go out and squirt this thing they called the wet bulb.
1: And then fling it around on a string?
0: No, it was hung on a string outside the back of the barracks in South Carolina. I want to say Fort Jackson, South or North Carolina. And you'd wet it, and it measured the heat and the humidity. And if it hit that certain point, it was like, okay.
1: Yeah, wet bulb reading. It's an interesting thing. People could look it up.
0: Yeah.
1: You know,
0: two
1: thermometers, and one is wet and one is dry. And it indicates the humidity by the evaporation, which will cool off the wet one.
0: And
1: the higher the humidity, the less it will work. So so we used to pray to go up to be able to look at that thing and see a black flag meant you couldn't even march. You couldn't even march the troops, you know, in cadence.
0: Yep.
1: It was go back to the barracks and have them abuse you in the barracks.
0: But that's what it was. And I love that you remember that the way I do, too, because it was kind of like wet bulb. So I got out of the two things that I dreaded the most when I was in basic training. I got out of that because I was standing in line when they blew the whistle and we had to pull everything back. Again, I'm jello. When it comes to heights and stuff, I just turn into jello.
1: Yeah.
0: The other thing was the big march. There was the long, like day long march that everybody had to take. And it's the one day that I got pulled, me and two other guys, the one day that I got pulled for KP. So I went.
1: Oh,
0: I didn't have to do it. And the beauty was I came back. Everybody was a mess and exhausted. Yeah. And what happened was they got lost. Whoever the drill sergeant was, he got lost. They went from what was supposed to be, I think, maybe a 10-mile march turned into a 20-plus mile march. And I'm sure he got busted for that in some way. But I just remember coming back saying, oh, lucky me.
1: real quick, that confidence course we weren't doing rappelling back then, but there was a rope, you know,
0: that's
1: 60 feet in a horizontal rope. You had to traverse it, you know, go from one end to the other and then climb down. And it was over a pool of muddy water. And some guys would think, oh, if I let go, I'll fall into that and I'll get nice, you know, cooled off and everything. Of course, the water was 80-something degrees, too, and it was all full of mud. And then they had to spend the rest of the day in their wet clothes. So
0: I say rappel, but you did have to go up to the top of the tower and the rope did go down to the ground. So I'm assuming that is a rappelling. I did. I rappelled later on voluntarily, and I went this was at Fort Huachuca in Arizona, and I just did that. There was a 20-foot rappelling, and then a 40-foot, and then a 100-foot. And I did the 20-foot. I got over my nerves, and I did that, and then everybody went, and they were doing the 100-foot, and I looked and said,
1: thanks.
0: Not for me. It's just not.
1: Yeah.
0: But, I mean, for me to get over, I did also as a theater guy. I played Sweeney Todd once, and I starred as Sweeney Todd in this production in Central California. And the day they built Sweeney Todd's tonsorial parlor, which is a barbershop that they build on stage, and he kills people up there and drops the lever, and they have to fall through to the next floor. I remember the director, he built the thing. We're about a week away from performances. I climb up on top of this house, and I couldn't move. I was on my hands and knees, kind of go, And but I got to know it. It took me a couple of days to basically live up there, to get to the point where, like, okay, I can move around up here. They nailed a 2x4 around the perimeter of this thing for me, so I could brace my feet. And by the end of it, it was like I was you know, on the ground.
1: Like a high steel worker, huh?
0: Yeah, for me, that's, again, 8 feet off the ground to five feet off the ground. I just, for some reason, you know, I lose my mind. I'm one of those people. So
1: yeah, all right. Well,
0: John, thanks for filling some of my time. I really appreciate it. It's always good to talk to you, sir.
1: You're welcome, Sean. Bye.
0: You got it. Also, I had a request for the phone number for Jantzowicz and Sons. I hope you're still listening. The number is 603, of course, 445-7110. 603-445-7110, Jantzowicz and Sons. We do roofs and a whole lot more, because they stick in your head, those jingles do. It is 8:22. I promise you this, it's time for your tip for today's homeowner with Danny Lipford.
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3: For many, the deck is the family room of summertime, since we spend more time outside. So it stands to reason that it takes a little more abuse this time of year and needs a little TLC as we get to the end of the season. With all the heat and traffic of summer, it's not uncommon for nails to work their way loose. Before you stub a toe, spend some time driving these nails back down. Now, if they're really loose, pull them out of there and replace them with deck screws. Without any attention, the scuffs and scrapes on handrails and balusters can quickly turn into splinters. A sanding sponge works great to knock down the splinters and smooth out these surfaces. And finally, if you didn't reapply water sealer to your deck back in the spring, do it now before the wet weather of fall arrives. I'm Danny Lipford with Tips for Today's Homeowner.
0: Oh boy, deck maintenance. I'm waiting for a deck. I'm waiting for the eventuality that we're going to have a deck built off our sliding doors off the back of our house. I've owned two different homes in New Hampshire. Both of the homes I have bought, one was bought and delivered in Richmond, had a sliding door to nowhere. And we eventually built a deck off of that. I actually eventually built that myself with help from a friend. And then we bought this older house with a back section of the house. The house dates to 1800 that we live in now. The back section dates to 1970-something after a fire, I believe, took care of the barn that used to be there. And they built sliding doors that go nowhere. So eventually, we're going to get the deck. And then you have the maintenance on top of that. It's like... And he used the word splinters. Yeah, once that wood splinters and you get splinters in your person, in a word, yeah, unpleasant.
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6: Partly to mostly cloudy today, highs 82 to 85. Mainly cloudy tonight, lows 63 to 66. Partly cloudy tomorrow with afternoon scattered showers and thunderstorms, highs 85 to 88. Partly cloudy Friday with afternoon scattered showers and thunderstorms, highs 85 to 88. And partly sunny Saturday with isolated afternoon thunderstorms, highs 84 to 87. I'm meteorologist Joe Shaka from the WKBK Weather Center.
0: And right now it's 61 degrees outside our West Keene studios. John DiBernardo talking about heat and humidity. My daughter recently traveled back to Okinawa, where she spent most of her childhood. And my son as well, who lives out there now, he works for Stars and Stripes and works for Stars and Stripes in Okinawa. She said she went back. She lives in Boston now, and she's been complaining about the heat and humidity. And she said for the week plus that she was there, she was reminded that the humidity and the heat in Boston is a nothing compared to actual tropic heat and humidity. I've never visited. I hope someday to visit my son there. I get the feeling he's found a job that he's going to be in for quite a while. But I'm looking forward to eventually visiting him on his turf. I am not looking forward to that weather, that tropical.

0: tropical heat and humidity that I guess you learn to live with and your body adjusts. WKBK, good morning. It's 8.
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13: A man was taken to the hospital Monday after being found pinned under his motorcycle on Sawyer's Crossing Road in Swansea. The Keene Sentinel reports a passerby spotted the motorcycle on the side of the road and found the man underneath. Police say the man was unconscious when first responders arrived around 3:30. He was taken to Cheshire Medical Center. The cause of the crash is not known, and as of Tuesday morning, the investigation remains ongoing. Stephanie Shaheen has picked up an endorsement from New Hampshire's largest teachers union. WMUR-TV reports NEA New Hampshire is backing Shaheen in the Democratic primary for the 1st Congressional District. The union says Shaheen would be a strong advocate for public school educators, students, and schools. Shaheen says public education will be a priority if she is elected to Congress. Right now, let's get the top world and national news.
14: ABC News, I'm Sherry Preston. Still a super tight race in Michigan. 95% of the votes counted in the Democratic Senate primary, and Congresswoman Haley Stevens is trailing progressive Dr. Abdul Al-Sayed by about 1%. Speaking last night, he said,
15: "We didn't know that they were going to outspend us $11 to $1. And yet we're still standing."
14: And this morning, believing he will be standing on Election Day in November, declaring publicly that he's won. Still waiting for a possible deal to reopen the Strait of Hormuz. President Trump has said it could be announced as soon as today. A former aide to the president, Ohio Republican Congressman Max Miller, vowing he's not leaving his reelection race despite allegations that he abused his ex-wife and their daughter. Miller's ex is the daughter of Ohio Senator Bernie Moreno. He is calling for Miller to resign. This is ABC News.
12: 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Here's Kelsey Johnson.
13: The curtain is coming down on Keene's free summer concert series tonight.
16: The final performance for the season is this evening with In Clover taking the stage. The music will begin at 7 tonight at the Lions Club Pavilion in Fuller Park. The city moved the annual concert series out of downtown this summer because of the start of the downtown infrastructure project. Parks and Recreation Director Kara Fisk-Hennessy says her office has received mostly positive feedback about the location change. In the WKBK News Center, I'm Chad Nye.
13: U.S. Representative Maggie Goodlander is calling for a federal investigation into conditions at the Sununu Youth Services Center. WMUR-TV reports she had asked the Justice Department to determine whether children at the facility have been deprived of their constitutional or federal rights. Goodlander cites reports from state watchdogs alleging abuse and neglect. Republican lawmakers on the center's oversight committee questioned the timing of her request, saying the state has already investigated the allegations and is working to make improvements. Your money now and sports are next. WKBK News Time is 8:33.
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19: I'm Nicole Murray with Your Money Now. Uber's earnings were in line with estimates, but the company's guidance for the third quarter trailed expectations. The company said bookings in the third quarter will be $59.25 billion at the midpoint of the range, trailing the average FactSet estimate of roughly $59.3 billion. Uber's earnings forecast also missed estimates. Advanced Micro Devices reported second quarter earnings. The chipmaker beat expectations on the top and bottom lines and provided inline guidance for the current quarter. AMD makes both data center CPUs and GPUs. Both kinds of AI chips are driving the company's growth, and the unit sales doubled on a year-over-year basis. Oil prices have risen this morning after Yemen's Iran-backed Houthis claimed responsibility for a Saudi tanker strike. West Texas Intermediate up to $76 a barrel, Brent at $80. Futures are higher this morning after a record-setting day on Wall Street yesterday. On Tuesday, the Dow gained 907, the NASDAQ up 671. That's Your Money Now.
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13: Caleb Durbin hit a grand slam. Patrick Sandoval earned his first major league win in more than 2 years. And the Boston Red Sox extended their winning streak to 6 games with a 14-2 victory over the Chicago White Sox. Willy Abreu launched a pair of solo homers for the Red Sox, who hit 4 home runs for the second consecutive game and have won 24 of their last 27. Sandoval allowed 2 runs on 6 hits and 4 walks over 5-plus innings. Adley Rutschman was still adjusting less than 24 hours after being traded for the first time in his career. Rutschman said Tuesday that Boston has a, quote, great atmosphere, and he's excited to play at Fenway Park. He says he'll try to fit in with the Red Sox and do what he can to help them win. He's currently on the injured list with left wrist inflammation. And Gabe Akis is eager to move past his delayed start to training camp. The Patriots rookie edge rusher participated in his third practice since after being activated from the non-football injury list. Akis, who was drafted in the second round, dealt with a hamstring issue and had a knee procedure earlier this spring. He missed the first 6 training camp workouts before signing his rookie contract on July 26th. Coach Mike Vrabel says Akis is working hard to catch up.
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14: Partly to mostly cloudy today, highs 82 to 85. Mainly cloudy tonight, lows 63 to 66. Partly cloudy tomorrow with afternoon scattered showers and thunderstorms, highs 85 to 88. Partly cloudy Friday with afternoon scattered showers and thunderstorms, highs 85 to 88. And partly sunny Saturday with isolated afternoon thunderstorms, highs 84 to 87. I'm meteorologist Joe Shaka from the WKBK Weather Center.
13: It's 64 degrees outside our West Keene studios at 837. 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

0: I admit it. I like Barry Manilow. I liked him a lot. The feelings warm as a younger person.
1: Protect them from the storm until our time arrives.
0: Very accessible music. Simple message. Chord changes at the end, you know, they're very dramatic chord change. And occasional lovely lyrics like this one. And I think of my sister when I hear this song, because she equates it with me. She said, this song makes me think of you.

0: And that is the name of the song, Barry Manilow. I made it through the rain. Get my point of view. You try. 8:39 now. It's 21 minutes before 9 o'clock on this Wednesday morning. About halfway through this week, as I fill in for Dan, who's taking a well-deserved vacation. Well, a vacation that he's certainly picked. I think a good week for it. If you discount Monday, and depending on where he is, I know he's home for a large portion of this, and I'm traveling a little bit as well. So it's a good week, I think. Good week for a vacation. Even with that rainy day on Monday, it was an interesting rainy day. I know I harp on that one. To me, it was fun. As long as you didn't have outdoor stuff going on. And again, today, tomorrow, Friday, we have those scattered showers and thunderstorms. But Joe Shaka is kind of really reassuring on this stuff, saying your window Thursday, tomorrow for those rain showers and potential thunderstorms. That's the real concern. It's like between 3 and 7 in the afternoon, and similar on Friday and similar on Saturday as well. And again, so we take it one day at a time and one little tiny event at a time. At 8:40, I want to play the Old Farmer's Almanac for you for today, as I have that lined up, and I missed it a little while ago. And it's tough for me to keep up with the schedule here. It's the first time, I think, since I've filled in for Dan that I had to bump something from 1 hour to another, and I pat myself on the back. I managed to get that done, but I don't want things falling through the cracks here now. Your Old Farmer's Almanac for today.
1: 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With more practical tips and useful advice, this is the Old Farmer's Almanac Radio Report for Wednesday, August 5th, the 217th day of the year. Astronaut Neil Armstrong was born on this day, and Dick Clark took his local teen music show national. American Bandstand made its network debut on this day in 1957. Many of us set the thermostat in the refrigerator for our own personal preference. Some like the milk ice cold, some like the butter not too hard. But what's the ideal setting? Experts say 40 degrees is the warmest constant temperature recommended for food safety. At that setting, the growth of bacteria is slowed considerably, and cooked food will keep safely for 3 to 4 days. And here's another refrigerator tip. Don't overstuff it. Temperatures stay more uniform if there's room for air circulation. That is the Old Farmer's Almanac Radio Report. 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
3: Partly to mostly cloudy today, highs 82 to 85. Mainly cloudy tonight, lows 63 to 66. Partly cloudy tomorrow with afternoon scattered showers and thunderstorms, highs 85 to 88. Partly cloudy Friday with afternoon scattered showers and thunderstorms, highs 85 to 88. And partly sunny Saturday with isolated afternoon thunderstorms, highs 84 to 87. I'm meteorologist Joe Shaka from the WKBK Weather Center.
0: And I'm trying to get you that current temperature. Let me see. I'm so slow with my phone, and then you hit the wrong thing, and you try to bring it up again. 65 degrees currently outside our West Keene studios. Partly cloudy. Really kind of a nice start to a day that promises to be a pretty nice summer day from start to finish, really. Asian shares have surged. Oil prices slipped after the U.S. stock market rallied to record highs yesterday. Because of things that are being said. Benchmarks jumped more than that's it, really, right? It's words. The stock market reacts as if it's a being, as if it's a living, breathing, sentient being. Benchmarks jumped more than 3% in Tokyo and Seoul as shares in computer chip makers and other AI-related companies advanced. Brent crude fell below $80 a barrel on Tuesday. The S&P 500 shot up 1.8% as the main measure of Wall Street's health topped its prior all-time high set in June. The Dow added 1.7% to its own record set the day before. The NASDAQ composite jumped 2.6%. These are legitimate and robust jumps. Planeteer Technologies and Caterpillar helped lead the way after becoming the latest companies to deliver stronger profits for the spring than expected as the numbers roll in for spring behavior. SpaceX reported a smaller loss than Wall Street expected, along with a surge in revenue in its first quarterly report as a public company, as it sharply boosted spending, particularly on artificial intelligence. The company, it's Elon Musk's company, it posted a loss of $541 million or 9 cents per share in the 3 months through June. less than half of what financial analysts had forecast. So the forecast was doom and gloom and not as bad. It's still negative, but not as bad. Musk will field questions from investors and financial. No, he was expected to yesterday. I haven't heard strong reports on that. So this particular paragraph that I'm reading was from yesterday. Again, the deal on the Strait of Hormuz could come as early as today or tomorrow. An agreement could potentially help bring an end to the war. And this is having a direct effect on the stock markets worldwide. So we will see again how it plays out. They're just words. Until something locks in, you never know. U.S. job openings fell slightly in the month of June, but the labor market continued to show resilience in the face of an economic shock. From what? From the fighting in Iran, of course. The Labor Department and the folks there said that employers posted 7.36 million vacancies in June. That's down from 7.54 million in May. These numbers hurt my brain. There's that many vacancies, and it's down from similar vacancies. Are they the same? I don't know. My brain does not function well in the world of business. The numbers were in line with expectations, economists' expectations. Layoffs were little changed at 1.8 mil. The number of people quitting their jobs, a sign of confidence in their prospects, rose slightly. Yeah, you want to do the dramatic, so I quit, and you walk out. But no, it means people are confident, so they quit their jobs, right? And again, there's still so many jobs that are empty. I think of jobs in the service industries. And how difficult it is for restaurants to field a stable of good servers and dishwashers and bus people and happy, pleasant people working in there. It's amazing to me that there are still people out there quitting their jobs and they're confident they're going to find another job. The job market has remained sturdy despite a surge in energy prices caused by the war, rebounding from a slump last year. Also in business news, let's go to New Zealand. Jetstar plans to charge passengers for using overhead compartments starting in February of 2027. Don't fly Jetstar. Not that I'm going to New Zealand or Australia anytime soon. The airline says this change aims to reduce stress at boarding gates by eliminating the need to weigh bags and find space in overhead lockers. So we charge you for it, so then you don't have the stress of... How does that alleviate stress? So weird. Passengers can still stow, stow a small item under their seat. They're not charging for that space yet, for free. Yes, sir, you can put that under your seat for free. We won't charge you for that. Put it down there where the kid was playing with his Cheerios earlier today. The fee for overhead storage will start at $25 Australian. Depending on the route, Jetstar is the first in Australia to introduce the charge. Following a trend among budget airlines in the U.S. and Europe, the airline believes that this will streamline boarding and improve online departures, on-time departures. And I think those are just words. We believe it's going to help with this and help with that and help with this. But really what it's going to help with is your bottom line, so you don't have to raise ticket prices, but you raise all the other prices. So pretty soon we'll be flying basically naked in our lightest clothes with maybe our book or our laptop if we're allowed to carry that. And we won't check anything in because you won't let us. It is 8:47 now. And I'm laughing and cranky at the same time. 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
2: Moment number 586, Old Home Day. During the last decades of the 1800s, many towns in New Hampshire and in Cheshire County were in steep decline. Farm families left the hills to find easier farming conditions in the opening West, and many younger family members moved to more urban areas to seek the regular weekly income provided by manufacturing or retail jobs. Many town populations dropped precipitously, some by 75% or more. Politicians feared for the economic future of the state, but it was Governor Frank Rollins who came up with an idea that he hoped would bring people back to visit their native state. A statewide Old Home Week Association was formed. He encouraged towns to reach out to every person who ever resided in New Hampshire and their descendants to invite them to return for a week-long party in their hometowns. Governor Rollins hoped that former residents would visit the state, perhaps acquire a summer home, become involved in their hometowns once again, and positively impact the state's struggling economy. The first Old Home Week kicked off on Saturday, August 26, 1899. 67 towns organized celebrations that year, including 9 in Cheshire County. The week-long event was inaugurated with bonfires on Saturday night. Celebrations varied from town to town in Cheshire County, but most included picnics, band concerts, parades, public orations, and a church service. Several Cheshire County towns welcomed more than 1,000 people in their crowds, including Marlborough, which realized an attendance of 1,500 people. Old Home Week was an immediate success. It became an annual event, and eventually 120 towns hosted a local celebration. Although many former residents returned to visit and reminisce, and a few purchased an old farmhouse as a summer residence, few of them stayed in the state. This was especially true in the smallest towns, those that offered little in the way of goods and services. Several of the Cheshire County towns that participated that first year continued to lose population. These included Chesterfield, Gilsum, Marlowe, Surrey, and Stoddard, which saw its population drop from 400 people in 1890 to 113 by 1930. Although Old Home Week had little long-term economic impact in most areas, the idea was a popular one. It was embraced by the state, and soon by several other states as well. Its popularity is illustrated by the fact that many towns in New Hampshire still host these annual celebrations. In most towns, the event is now limited to a single day or a weekend, and is now more commonly known as Old Home Day. Several of the original Cheshire County participants, along with several other Monadnock region towns, still host local residents and those returning from far away for a day of socializing, reminiscing, and celebrating their hometowns more than 120 years after Governor Rollins began New Hampshire's Old Home Day celebration. Olé, olé, olé,
3: olé, olé, olé. Good morning. 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I'm Sean Patrick in for Dan Mitchell. With Buster Poindexter.
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3: How far into the song does hot, hot, hot come in? Probably too far in. Chipotle, Mexican Grill, says it has removed jalapenos from some of its restaurants. Not all. Probably in certain regions of the country. After determining the peppers could potentially be tied to a salmonella outbreak, public

0: health officials are investigating. The company said Tuesday it pulled the jalapenos out of an abundance of caution. You're hearing that phrase a lot these days. Like the salad bar remains closed at Cheshire Medical Center out of an abundance of caution. Because, yeah, there's different stuff going around. They replaced the jalapenos with a product from different growers. The Minnesota Department of Health confirmed the outbreak is tied to several Mexican-style quick-service restaurants with jalapenos suspected as the main source, as the source. I shouldn't say main source of salmonella. Officials identified 110 cases in Minnesota with Chipotle involved in most. I love Chipotle. It's too bad. I say I love Chipotle. I've probably gotten a meal there twice in the last year, if that. The Minnesota Department of Health and the FDA, Food and Drug Administration, is conducting a tracking probe. But they don't have a lot of people to do that anymore. I've covered a lot of business news here, and that was in my business news. And so I mentioned Chipotle. Why don't I go into McDonald's as well? They posted a strong profit in their second quarter. They named a new head of the U.S. market as sales in the U.S. continue to be impacted by Americans' cautious spending. And again, I think perhaps by caution over, you know, cyclospora and other things that are going around, like salmonella in jalapenos. It's high summer. A lot of dirty produce out there. Wash your stuff. Wash it well. I got a couple of silly stories here. One silly. Let me start with the really silly one, because I laughed when I heard this. I had a friend in junior high school who would pass gas, and the whole room, we were in those, like, the one-piece desks, so you have the desk that wraps around you, and they're on metal feet, and you're on linoleum floors, and everybody would just kind of push away, and everybody would move to the edges of the room, and the teacher would get upset, and Lou would just be there in the middle of the room laughing, because he was an unpleasant fella with that, in that way. This happened, a screening of Spider-Man Brand New Day. It's the hottest movie in the world right now. At a movie theater in Colombia, was evacuated when the room filled with a foul, flatulent odor. It's a good word, flatulent. A video recorded at the Cine Colombia cinema inside the Plaza Boca Grande shopping mall in Cartagena shows movie theater customers, including one dressed as Spider-Man. My spidey senses say, get the heck out of here, filling the lobby after evacuating the theater. It's just, yeah. Sorry. That's a horrible reason to have to evacuate the theater. Did they get any money back for that? They get refunds on their popcorn that just doesn't taste right? Meanwhile, a 28-year-old woman, a Canadian woman, was pulled over in Florida because she was acting like a Floridian. She gave officers a fake name. She said she didn't have her license, but there were 12 licenses in the car. All of them had her picture on them. They all had, of course, different names and dates of birth. Her real name is Bryce Swanson. She told deputies initially her name was Brianna Valenzuela. Yes, my name is Brianna Valenzuela. And she had a license with that name on it, but she had no license with her name on it. So she was booked on charges of no valid driver's license and giving a false name to a law enforcement officer. Not a good idea. She was booked and is being held without bond. She's got other stuff going on there as well. Obviously, I think. Obviously. WKBK, good morning. It's 9 o'clock. Your open mic show is next.
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2: from ABC News. I'm Sherry Preston. President Trump still insisting that the Strait of Hormuz will be open soon.
3: Could happen. Tomorrow or the next day. A lot of progress has been made.
2: And that was last night as the president was headed to Las Vegas from California. The markets opened this hour with oil prices slightly higher. On Tuesday, there were just 8 crossings through the Strait of Hormuz and only 9 the day before that. ABC's Matt Rivers is in Amman, Jordan.
4: No word yet from Iranian leadership yet, but Iran has said repeatedly it would not agree to any deal that returns the strait to that open, unrestricted, toll-free way it operated before this war began. Meanwhile, things remain very tense in both the Strait of Hormuz and the nearby Red Sea. Overnight, Houthi rebels in Yemen saying they fired missiles at a Saudi tanker in the Red Sea after we saw 2 more ships targeted on Tuesday.
2: At the president's California Golf Club,

0: an arrest, says ABC's Kana Whitworth.
1: Troubling allegations against a California man now facing state and federal charges after police say he was found with a loaded weapon at President Trump's golf course near Los Angeles. 38-year-old Janine John Taley was said to be acting suspiciously on the grounds of Trump National Golf Course on July 31st. Wearing an earpiece, taking pictures and videos, appearing to monitor security planning activities.
0: In the Democratic primary for Michigan's open Senate seat, progressive Abdul El-Sayed is claiming victory. However, the numbers are still very close. El-Sayed's opponent, moderate Haley Stevens, telling her supporters last night,
2: "We knew that this was going to be a close race. And that's exactly what we've got."
0: Ohio Republican Congressman Max Miller vowing he's not leaving his reelection race despite allegations that he abused his ex-wife and their daughter. Singer Barry Manilow abruptly canceling his concert in Kentucky last night. The same show was postponed back in March during his treatment for lung cancer. You're listening to ABC News.
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0: For the first time in many years, the Red Cross has put out a call for help. They say blood donations are near an all-time low, and they need donors. So now one state is stepping up, offering booze for blood.
4: The Rhode Island Blood Center is offering a voucher for a free pint of beer if you donate a pint of blood. Donations nationwide are low because of bad weather and foodborne illnesses.
0: ABC's Hannah Batah, the Red Cross says it has particular need for type O blood. A new legal battle is being fought on behalf of Amazon delivery drivers. ABC's Sophie Flay has that.
5: New Jersey is suing, accusing the company of illegally driving down the pay and working conditions of thousands of delivery drivers. Those drivers show up in Amazon vans, wearing Amazon vests, carrying boxes with the Amazon logo. But most of them don't actually work for Amazon. They work for small contractors, which the company calls delivery service partners. But the lawsuit claims those partners are entirely dependent on Amazon to survive, and claims the company uses that power to control their routes, their hiring, and their pay, while crushing any attempt by workers to unionize.
0: First, it's lettuce from Taco Bell linked to that cyclosporiasis outbreak. Now, new worries about jalapenos at some Chipotle restaurants. Health officials are investigating whether they could be linked to a salmonella outbreak in Minnesota. The company says it's pulled jalapenos from several of its locations. More than 100 people have gotten sick so far. Sherry Preston, ABC News.
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7: 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A serious crash on Route 101 in Keene left one driver in critical condition Tuesday afternoon. Keene police say the crash happened near Branch Road when a westbound vehicle crossed the center line, hit an embankment, and then struck another vehicle traveling in the opposite direction. The driver of the westbound vehicle was flown by medical helicopter to Dartmouth and Lebanon for treatment. Police are withholding the driver's identity until family members can be notified. The occupants of the other vehicle were not injured. Route 101 was closed for about 2.5 hours during the investigation. During the closure, police say a second crash involving five vehicles happened nearby. No one involved in that crash was taken to the hospital. New Hampshire health officials say 69 cases of cyclosporiasis have now been confirmed statewide. The Keene Sentinel reports 32 of those cases are linked to contaminated lettuce, and all but one are connected to recalled lettuce served at the Cheshire Medical Center cafeteria. Health officials say another 32 reported cases are not linked to a recalled product, while five involve international travel. The lettuce connected to the hospital's cases was served before the recall and is no longer being offered. Cheshire Medical Center continues working with the New Hampshire Department of Health and Human Services as the investigation continues. Officials say the updated numbers do not necessarily represent newly infected people, since there can be a delay between when someone becomes ill, gets tested, and when a case is confirmed. The former Main Street America Insurance headquarters on West Street could become part of a much larger redevelopment effort stretching from West Street to Gilbo Avenue. That's according to developer Jack Franks. Franks says housing and senior living are among the possibilities being considered for the property. He also discussed a broader vision for the Gilbo Avenue corridor, including the possibility of adding hundreds of new housing units in the area. Franks talked about those ideas during an interview on WKBK Saturday Morning Live with Randy Filio. You can read more and listen to the full interview at mykeenow.com. 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
7: The U.S. stock market on Tuesday rallied to records as companies kept piling up profits and oil prices eased. The S&P 500 gained 136 points and will open at 7,736. The Dow Jones Industrial Average climbed 907 points and begins trading this morning at 54,085. And the NASDAQ gained 671 points and opens at 26,584.
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7: Caleb Durbin hit a grand slam. Patrick Sandoval earned his first major league win in more than 2 years. And the Boston Red Sox extended their winning streak to six games with a 14-2 victory over the Chicago White Sox. Willie Abreu launched a pair of solo homers for the Red Sox, who hit four home runs for the second consecutive game and have won 24 of their last 27. Sandoval allowed two runs on six hits and four walks over five-plus innings. Adley Rutschman was still adjusting less than 24 hours after being traded for the first time in his career. Rutschman said Tuesday that Boston has a, quote, great atmosphere and is excited to play at Fenway Park. He says he'll try to fit in with the Red Sox and do what he can to help them win. He's currently on the injured list with left wrist inflammation. And Gabe Akis is eager to move past his delayed start to training camp. The Patriots' rookie edge rusher participated in his third practice since after being activated from the non-football injury list. Akis, who was drafted in the second round, dealt with a hamstring issue and had a knee procedure earlier this spring. He missed the first six training camp workouts before signing his rookie contract on July 26th. Coach Mike Vrabel says Akis is working hard to catch up.
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11: Partly to mostly cloudy today. Highs 82 to 85. Mainly cloudy tonight. Lows 63 to 66. Partly cloudy tomorrow with afternoon scattered showers and thunderstorms. Highs 85 to 88. Partly cloudy Friday with afternoon scattered showers and thunderstorms. Highs 85 to 88. And partly sunny Saturday with isolated afternoon thunderstorms. Highs 84 to 87. I'm meteorologist Joe Shaka from the WKBK Weather Center.
7: It's 68 degrees outside our West Keene studios at 910. 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
1: And I try to just assume that I'm not going to get contaminated. Now, had I eaten from the salad bar at Cheshire Medical Center, I could have been one of those people because I wouldn't have thought about it. And luckily, I was not, and I have not been there in a while. It's a good, it really is a pleasant place to go grab a cup of coffee or a snack or a sandwich or a salad. Is the cafeteria there. It's a nice space downstairs. I meet some friends here. It's a good place to talk as well. Where you don't have to shout to be heard, which is fine as well. On other days where you go to local coffee shops and a coffee shop is a term in California. It means like what is a diner to me in New Jersey. And here would just be a lunch counter, a lunch restaurant, right? Do lunch counters still exist? Just that phrase alone kind of dates myself. And when I think about I'm almost telling you that I meet friends at the hospital cafeteria. There's almost a little bit of shame there in my, and I can hear it in my voice and in my feelings. Like, yeah, we could go to a real place, but we go there because we can hear each other talk, and it's like almost one step closer to saying, game over, you're done. But I remember years ago, I went with an older friend. He was directing a play that I was in New Jersey, did a version of a play called 5th of July. His name was Chick Moskowitz. I love Chick. But he said, and he knew I had plans to be a writer, and I haven't given up on that 45 years later. So this would have been when I was about 20. And Chick said, let's go to lunch. And he took me to lunch in a little underground cafe under this hospital, I want to say probably in New Brunswick, New Jersey. Somewhere there. And he said, here's some good lessons for you. Chick was a very creative guy. I'm not sure if he's still with us or not. I'm hoping he is. I haven't touched base with Chick in many, many decades. But he was like describing the guys. Look at him. Look at his patent leather shoes. And just what you can imagine about this guy. Where did he wake up today? Where is he going? Why is he here? And just kind of creating characters out of, you know, real life people as you sit down in a hospital cafeteria. That was different. That one in my memory was, you know, with the vinyl booths and kind of the lunch counter. So I might even be conflating it and mixing it up with something else. But isn't that the beauty of memory, right? We have memories of one thing and we kind of mix them and mash them up with the other one. And wherever it lands, that's what I hold as my truth, the truth of my memory. Anyway, cyclosporine cases. The latest was Cheshire Medical Center reporting there were 34 cases and that there have been no new tests since July 30th. I wanted that to say no new cases, but no new tests since July 30th. 34 patients tested positive for cyclosporine since the national outbreak. And of those, 28 reported eating food from the Cheshire Medical Cafeteria salad bar before Taylor Farms products were removed from service. I feel horrible for that Taylor Farms company because, I mean, it's a company. They do a lot of business, obviously. If they're bagging and processing lettuce at their farm in Salinas, California, and it's being served in the cafeteria in a hospital in Keene, New Hampshire, you know they are all over the country, and they're doing important work is a fair word to use. I think that they're feeding Americans all over the country, all over the world, perhaps, and that they're getting us fresh food. And when it gets there, it's fresh. Is it their fault that the farms in Mexico, where that stuff originated, the people there who were working the lettuce fields were less than hygienic? In the end, yeah, it is their fault, and they're the ones that have to pull it, and they take the brunt of it. But you realize I think there are no bad actors there. Somewhere along the line, there's some a horrible breach of hygienic

Connecticut. I guess it's crazy. Hospital officials in Keene said that the latest positive test from Cheshire Medical's laboratory was recorded last Thursday, July 30th. No additional positive cyclospora results have been reported from the lab since then. The updated figures represent an increase from the 30 that were confirmed on July 29th. So they had four new ones. So when they get new tests, there might be some more positives. At that time, officials said the additional positive results reflected delayed testing of people who'd already been experiencing symptoms, rather than evidence of a continued increase in new infections. Again, they cleaned that salad bar, they took everything down, and as far as I know, it's still closed. And again, it's that phrase, out of an abundance of caution. You don't want to be responsible for making people sick, especially in a place where people are trying to get well. Again, linked to Taylor Farms iceberg lettuce. Products were removed. Salad bar remains closed. Dartmouth Health has cautioned that not every person who tests positive at Cheshire Medical Center necessarily contracted the parasite from the hospital cafeteria. That's just been a common denominator so far. Cyclospora is also circulating in the broader community. Public health officials are investigating cases and outbreaks beyond those associated with the recalled lettuce. Cyclospora, as you know, is an intestinal parasite that causes cyclosporiasis, the illness generally spread by consuming water or food. In this case, leafy greens, for the most part, contaminated with the parasite. It's not transmitted directly from person to person. I won't go into the symptoms. We've heard them enough, right? Right. From PolitiFact, this article, it says, your eggs are contaminated with salmonella. Frozen berries have been linked to E. coli, iceberg lettuce, and who knows what else might give you explosive diarrhea. Some people have endured the barrage of frightening food news with dark humor. So the bread has glass in it. The lettuce has diarrhea bacteria. The eggs have salmonella, wrote one Facebook user, poking at recalls of Pillsbury bread rolls for possible glass contamination and iceberg lettuce for cyclospora contamination. At this point, this is the end of the quote, which is cute. It says, quote, at this point, grocery shopping is just an overpriced episode of Fear Factor. Jokes can be funny. The unanswered questions, not so funny. The food supply in the U.S. is among the safest in the world, according to Stephen Mandernach. He's the Association of Food and Drug Officials Executive Director. Quote, it's always been among the safest in the world. I see nothing that has changed. But it's difficult to answer in real time whether our food is getting less safe. Food experts say most expect the Trump administration's cuts to federal, state, and local public health entities to weaken the nation's food safety guardrails in the long run. They suspect it will continue. Whether that's playing out in the short term is less clear. It's not clear. We have outbreaks every year. It's just, and is this one unusual because it's so widespread? Is it unusual because places where it's hit hard, like in Michigan? Or is it unusual because it's being reported on? Who knows? Speaking of things being reported on, capping a summer-long effort to blame bad actors, meaning people who were acting badly, not, you know, bad actors, bad performers, for damaging the reflecting pool in Washington, D.C., President Donald Trump continues to cite vandalism even after the Justice Department withdrew charges against people it accused of intentionally marring the landmark for lack of evidence. On July 31st, the department filed a 20-page motion in D.C. Superior Court seeking to dismiss felony charges against David Hearn, an Olympic canoeist, for allegedly defacing the historic pool located between the Lincoln Memorial and the Washington Monument. The Justice Department cited evidence from the Interior Department in the motion, information prosecutors said wasn't initially presented to them, that led them to conclude that faulty repairs, not vandalism, caused peeling on the pool's liner. We have yet to see any video of anyone with anything resembling a sharp implement slicing the reflecting pool as president.

Trump would have you want to believe. The motion said, quote, a recent visual inspection showed damage throughout the reflecting pool, even in the middle of the pool, where a vandal would not likely attempt to peel the lining. Given all of this newly discovered information, it is difficult to attribute the widespread damage to that reflecting pool to vandalism, let alone to establish that fact beyond a reasonable doubt. Signed by U.S. Attorney Jeanine Perot, who would I would never defend. I did. This woman just, when she talks, I change the channel or I walk away. She's in a word, abrasive. Assistant U.S. Attorney Michael Spence and Jeanine Pirro said the motion blamed flawed work by the contractor. They rushed to complete the project prior to the nation's 250th anniversary celebration on July 4th. President Trump has said as much. As this week, he has said he disagrees 100% with Pirro and the decision by the Justice Department. But he's also said that, yes, there is some flawed work because we were rushing to get ready for the 4th of July. But Trump criticized the Justice Department for dropping the case against Hearn in the Oval Office. He told a reporter on August 3rd, 2 days ago, that, quote, Jeanine Pirro made a mistake. There was vandalism. He added there were people on the side of the pool cutting it with a box knife, a claim he had made on several previous occasions. Pirro met with Trump at the White House that day after he said Pirro had, quote, choked and, quote, folded like an umbrella in her handling of the case. This is the President of the United States talking about the Justice Department. Trump's vandalism claim is undercut by details included in the Justice Department's dismissal motion, which Superior Court Judge Todd Edelman is now considering. In separate notices, federal prosecutors dropped misdemeanor charges related to vandalism against three other people. Only Hearn had faced a felony charge. Enough about that, right? The reflecting pool. You heard a lot about that if you watch Fox News. You heard a lot about it when Trump was claiming vandalism, and you heard a lot to support that. And then you heard crickets after the fact. You heard very little about the Justice Department, their findings, and their legal motion. That they brought the legal motion at the beginning was obviously because the president wanted them to. It was not a measured, thoughtful, legal decision for them to prosecute or to bring charges against the people who President Trump claimed vandalized the reflecting pool. A mistake was made. I mean, a mistake was made. They did a horrible job. It needs to be fixed, and you move on. That's it. This other article I'm still holding is about Cyclospora. I will mention, yes, as I backtrack to that real quickly, we talk about the case number in Keene specifically. In New Hampshire, it's up to 69, so it's not an awful lot. But about half of those, or maybe a little more than half, are from right here in Keene. Just kind of a tough thing. You know, it happens. It happens. It's tough. It's a tough thing. I have been avoiding talking about, and I will continue to avoid, talking about the murder trial of Lindsey Clancy. It's salacious stuff. It's, I don't know if that's the right word, but it's spectacular enough that people are interested and people want to watch and people want to know what's going on with this woman who killed her three children. It's not something I want to talk about. And again, if you want to learn about it and you want to hear about it, you can turn in almost any direction and you can hear about it. But I do want to touch it from this direction. And that is, I wanted to touch on postpartum psychosis. It's a key question in this Massachusetts murder trial. It's whether postpartum psychosis, now we all know of postpartum depression, that became a very common term. Moms who, after giving birth, they fall into a deep depression. There's postpartum anxiety. My daughter battles with this. With anxiety. And that's, I think, more of a fear of everything crumbling. You know, it's a fear of losing your child after you've given birth to your child, and it becomes irrational. Postpartum psychosis is the worst. Again, the argument at the trial is that postpartum psychosis may have driven this mother to kill her three children. Postpartum psychosis

0: birds is rare. It's dangerous. It's estimated to afflict maybe 1 to 2 people per 1,000 after delivery. Medical experts describe postpartum psychosis as a mental health emergency affecting someone's sense of reality. Symptoms may include hallucinations, delusions, paranoia, or other behavior changes. A woman may also have mood changes, mania or depression, disorganized thinking or behavior, insomnia, irritability, or agitation. The condition is treatable, but experts say it is best to get treatment early. And tough to recognize. You're a young couple. In an ideal world, it's a couple. You have a mom and a dad. And you bring the baby home, and mom is not thinking straight, and she's talking crazy. And young dad, who's, you know, maybe 25 years old, maybe 35 years old, still a young human in the world, saying, hey babe, what's wrong? And how long do you wait before you call a doctor and you say, we think something's wrong here? So that particular disease is horrifying, it's scary, and I don't want to talk about a trial that is spectacular and that everybody's interested because three kids were killed by their mother who may have been going through that, whether she was or not going through that, or maybe it's just a legal argument because they need to make a legal argument to get this woman off. I don't want to talk about the trial, so I'll put that away there. I just wanted to remind everyone that when women give birth, it's a joyful occasion. It's usually just a crazy joyful occasion. But there are other things that can go with it. And that if you notice something a little amiss, it's always worth talking to your doctor. It's always, always worth reaching out a little bit. Saying, well, is this normal? Should she be feeling this? Should I be feeling this? You want to avoid these horrific possibilities. Speaking of horrific possibilities, a man charged with intentionally setting a wildfire that has destroyed hundreds of buildings in and around Washington State's second largest city was questioned by law enforcement during 2 fire investigations last year. Though he was not charged in either of those investigations, court documents show, but he was a known or suspected, how about this? He was a known suspected arsonist. Or could you call him a pyromaniac? What leads people to want to set fires? It's scary stuff. Aaron Farinacci, he's from Spokane. He was arrested Monday, booked on suspicion of first-degree arson in connection with the Old Trails Fire, the biggest of 3 blazes that have destroyed at least 700 buildings and forced tens of thousands of people from their homes. He denied setting the fire. His bond was set at $1 million. The other 2 fires burning around Spokane were also started by humans, though not necessarily intentionally. This, according to investigators, the exact cause of those fires remains under investigation. Remarkably, no deaths have been reported, and cooler, calmer weather. I don't know, that's hard for me to say. Calmer weather aided firefighters again. Yesterday, only 1 of the 3 fires, the Autumn Lane Fire, grew, but hotter, drier, and windier conditions are expected later in the week. Horrifying stuff. Not in this case, but in so many cases when you read about arson, it seems to be, and it's just horrifying because there are so many wonderful volunteer firefighters out there and paid firefighters and people who do an incredible job keeping us safe. And then you read about arsonists, and so often they are firefighters. They're people who are just drawn to fire less than to service. And that's where 99.99% of people who work as firefighters, they're drawn to service. They're drawn to taking care of other people. I don't want to talk about that. Let's see. Hey, it's 9:30. I can take a break, get another sip of coffee. Like, I need more coffee. I think I do. A little more coffee. And we'll be back. I'm going to talk a little bit about the Red Sox because they roll on. They've won 6 in a row now after that 15-game winning streak after the trade deadline where they, well, at the very least, garnered a lot of attention. It's the Dodgers and the Red Sox are the ones who seem to do the most and seem to care about their teams the most.
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11: Partly to mostly cloudy today, highs 82 to 85. Mainly cloudy tonight, lows 63 to 66. Partly cloudy tomorrow with afternoon scattered showers and thunderstorms, highs 85 to 88. Partly cloudy Friday with afternoon scattered showers and thunderstorms, highs 85 to 88. And partly sunny Saturday with isolated afternoon thunderstorms, highs 84 to 87. I'm meteorologist Joe Shaka from the WKBK Weather Center.
1: And currently it's 72 degrees outside our West Keene studios at 9:36 on this Wednesday morning, and it feels like it's 72 degrees outside our West Keene studios right now, which is a far cry from that stretch we had earlier this summer when it was like, right now it's 95 degrees outside our West Keene studios, and it feels like it's 105. Hopefully all of that is behind us. I got a hint. I swear I got a hint of September in the air on Monday when some of those storms rolled through, the heavy rain. We didn't get any heavy thunderstorms, at least not where I was. And but the rain rolled through, and then it cleared, and then the sun came out. And when I went out to check my mail, it was like, oh, a little bit of a cool breeze. So just a teaser, you know, just that little cold front coming through and teasing what's coming up. I love the month of September. I'm a September birthday guy. So maybe that goes all the way back to being a little kid, and it's that expectation and that feeling like my birthday's coming up and you know, everything else like that. It's certainly like, yay, school starts real soon. I can feel it in the air, but I like those early hints of September. I like them so much that I create phantom versions of them. By the time the trade deadline passed in Major League Baseball, the Dodgers had taken their big swing by landing Tarek Skubal, the best pitcher in the American League for the last 2 years, who's going now to the best team in baseball for the last 2 years. Of course, he pitched last night and he lost. Not his fault. I guess he pitched pretty well, but they lost, was it 5-1 to the Cubs? The Red Sox also threw caution to the wind. They sent prospects every which way. They acquired Adley Rutschman and some others. Other contenders took a more tepid approach. Milwaukee added right-hander Dustin May, who was barely adequate with the Red Sox when we had him last year, but he's pitched pretty well this year. Who was he with before this? Who picked him up? The Cardinals, I think, right? The Yankees made a solid pickup in infielder Luis Garcia Jr., but general manager Brian Cashman said they tried for Adley Rutschman, and they tried for Tarek Skubal, and they didn't get either because they didn't want to overpay. And it's kind of nice for a change that the Red Sox overpaid. I feel like they should have overpaid a little while ago for Kyle Schwarber in the postseason, after in the offseason, because he played so well with us for the short time that he did. But he's gone on to sign one and now a second contract with the Phillies. And he's a great. He's not only a great ball player, great power, great on base percentage, incredible player. Again, he's a DH for the most part, but he's also a great guy. He's the kind of guy you would. Can you imagine Kyle Schwarber and Peyton Tolley on the same team? It's like, come on. But the past is the past. The present, right now, the Red Sox are loading up, and on top of that, they're winning. I laughed last night. When I was, because I'm on this schedule now, so I'm not staying up for a long time late into games, but I had the game on, and I was checking the score on my phone, and when I looked down and saw the score, I think it was at that point 1-0, 1-0 Red Sox. I hop into the shower, I get out of the shower, it's 6-0, there's a grand slam from Caleb Durbin, a home run from Jaren Duran. I laughed. We're just in a delightful place right now. Good morning, you're on WKBK, what's on your mind?
8: Hey, Sean, this has nothing to do with baseball.
1: That is fine.
8: I want to just say a little something about Taylor Farms.
1: Yes, please.
8: Okay, all right. So you kind of gave them a lot of positive feedback because of their ability to pull their stuff off the market, yada, yada, yada. But I know that the CEO donated over $1 million to Trump's super PAC in 2025. And the timing of that donation was shortly after the Trump administration delayed implementation of a food traceability rule that many food experts supported.
1: All right.
8: So, coincidence? Maybe.
1: Yeah.
8: But there seems to be a lot of coincidences in the Trump administration.
1: I do not disagree with you. Thank you. Thank you for pointing that out. I was unaware of that. And to politicize it, then they're looking to save money. President Trump offered to save them the money, so they make a huge donation. It's ugly. It stinks. It does stink.
8: Exactly.
1: Yeah.
8: And it's the same with everything he's doing with the chemical corporation and big oil, big pharma. Anyway, anything he can sell, he'll sell.
1: Right.
8: Okay.
1: Money is money, and regulation costs money. I get it. Go ahead. Sorry.
8: Absolutely. And one last thing I just want to say about Jeanine Pirro, who went on TV with her big mouth talking about all the proof that she had that, he did this, he did that. And now that it was shown that it was another lie by Trump, okay, who's still continuing to lie, that where is her big mouth now? I don't even hear about it on Fox News, of course.
12: Right.
8: And it doesn't,
12: right.
8: You know.
12: Right.
8: So how do people get the correct information? It's just unbelievable to me.
12: We don't get the correct information, do we? I mean, you have to kind of ferret the correct information out. That the information, everything about that reflecting pool was Trump's opinion. Everything about that pool was Trump's opinion. It just was.
8: Of course.
12: Yeah.
8: Yeah. And no money for Social Security, no money for SNAP benefits, but oh yes, let's turn the White House into a Vegas brothel. And, you know, it's mind-boggling.
12: Yeah, it is mind-boggling and mind-blowing, and yep. All right.
8: Okay, that's it for me.
12: I appreciate it. Thanks for the call. I'm glad we...
8: Sean. Back to baseball.
12: All right. I'm glad we gave you the format to have your say. That's fantastic. She doesn't couch her words. I try here because through the years filling in with Dan, I know the discomfort I feel. I know the spots that I get into or I will occasionally talk myself into where it's like, I don't want to have this conversation. I don't want to have an argument with somebody. But again, I think it is safe to say. Not even safe to say nothing. It's not safe to say because people would argue against it. But that reflecting pool in particular, like the ballroom attached to the White House, it is 100% President Donald Trump's opinion and his opinion forced on other people. And it was forced on the Justice Department. And Jeanine Pirro was very good at parroting that in her way. And then taking the actions that she took or making, the U.S. Justice Department, or in her case, she's in charge of D.C., right? The D.C. Circuit. I'm not sure exactly what her title is. But again, she took his opinion. She folded that up and tightened that up into a prosecutable or indictable thing. And then when she was faced with the facts of what she really had to do as a lawyer, as a human, as a responsible adult, maybe she realized, oh, we can't do this. And Trump continues with his opinion. And Fox News reported when it was all opinion before the facts came out and the Justice Department had to change things. And okay, baseball. Yes. I will turn back to baseball. It is a tremendous comfort zone for me right now. And it's a great time to have that kind of a thing to lean back on for me, Red Sox, because we changed everything so much this year. A rags-to-riches story this year. I think of 2007, the second World Series championship the Red Sox had this century, in my lifetime, in yours, when they beat the Rockies. The Rockies came into that postseason. I think they won something like 13, 14 games in a row, and they were crazy hot when they got into the playoffs and they faced the Red Sox, and the Red Sox just walloped them. The Red Sox had two sweeps, 2004 and 2007. I had neighbors in Richmond who, to this day, they have a couple of beautiful leather couches that they got from, I think it was Jordan's Furniture. It was either Bernie and Phil's or Jordan's. I think it was Jordan's, where they had that deal. If the Red Sox sweep the World Series, you get your furniture free if you bought it between like this date and that date. And they have these beautiful couches. Every time I'm at their house, I still think, you know, Jim and Elaine, you guys, these free Red Sox couches. And I think it was like the next year or a couple of years later that the Red Sox, they tried the same thing, only it wasn't just a sweep. It was something a little more specific. It had to be, I don't remember exactly what it was, but they learned their lesson. You don't make it that broad because the Red Sox were winning World Series in four games straight. Good morning. You're on WKBK. What's up?
13: Hey, good morning once again, Sean.
12: Hey, how are you?
13: Thank you for a very interesting show today.
12: You got it.
13: Enjoyed it. These Red Sox, wow.
12: It's so much fun.
13: Amazing, aren't they? Like, I don't know if they can hold this out through. They'll be into the playoffs, the World Series, and that. But I mean, that's a third of the season they've still got to go, kind of.
12: And I think you might have mentioned earlier this week that it's pitching, right? I mean, we've had the pitching all along, and if that can hold up for us, but pitching is also volatile. I mean, you get one or two guys that hurt their arms, but if we get Garrett Crochet back. It's exciting. It's exciting. And again, I literally laughed last night when we scored 6 runs in the first inning. It's like, this is hysterical.
13: Yeah, I had predicted these guys at the beginning of the season. I tossed because I looked at the batting lineup, the fielding, and I don't know, are these guys like an 81? Are they a 500 team this year? And I said, 84. And then as they took off through the first, you know, half of the season.
12: Yeah, you'd be lucky to get
13: I don't think they're at the 500.
12: Yep.
13: And now look at them.
12: Yep.
13: My gosh, every team that they're going to go and face, you know, whether it was L.A. or now Chicago or upcoming, you know, Kansas City, they must all be saying, oh, my gosh, Boston is coming.
12: I wonder. And it's like, it's funny. I think they talked to Adley Rutschman and the guy they got from the Giants, who I haven't committed his name to memory yet. And I think some of them said, what's his name?
13: Jones, I believe.
12: Jones. All right. I'll look it up to get that first name too, but it just hasn't sunk in yet. But one or both of these guys said, it's been fun to watch. So they're Major League Baseball players, but I'm sure they have the MLB Network on in their clubhouses and ESPN. And then of course their local stations. So they see it and they see the Red Sox playing and say, wow, they're having a ball over there. That's gotta be, can you imagine winning 15 games in a row with the Red Sox and now winning 6 in a row? It's just so unpredictable. It couldn't have been predicted. It just couldn't have been. It wasn't you. I think somebody else who called and said he made a $1 bet on Calci when the Red Sox just started winning.
13: Oh, yeah, that was me, no.
12: Yeah.
13: I always make my bets just in my house. I don't know.
12: Yeah, I'm not a betting guy. I know if I started putting money on anything in sports, I would get hooked and it would be the end of me.
13: Yeah, oh, that's it. I love to bet, and yeah. I do bets like all day long inside of my head.
12: Okay.
13: and right, I just imagine, right. Yeah, if I threw out money, yeah, I'd either become rich or
12: destitute.
13: So far in
12: yep.
13: debt.
12: Yep. Yep.
13: I looked up the guy's name. It looks like Eli White was the outfielder.
12: Eli White's the outfielder. And that's the one trade that they made that's a head scratcher. I don't understand.
13: The reliever from, Eli's kind of taking over for, who did they let go at the end of last year? He's not having a good year.
12: Rob Refsnyder.
13: Rob Refsnyder, yeah. So but now we've got Eli White.
12: Hopefully we have that other guy, Jamal, is it Jamal Jones that we got from, I should know my guys, but the one that we got from Detroit earlier.
13: Yeah, that's
12: and he's been doing a good job. Did you see the Mariners just released Rob Refsnyder? He's been so bad this year. But I hope the Red Sox pick him up and just store him down in Worcester and see if he can find it again, because he was a spark plug when we had him, too.
13: Yeah, he was always great. Decent fielding, and whenever he went in, whether it be for a game or games or hitting, like he seemed to have the right bat and the right swing.
12: I think the fallout from the trade season that I just learned about last night, or even I might have just read about it this morning, that makes me sad is Ryan Watson. And he's the pitcher, big kid, that we got in the Rule 5 draft. So we got him for nothing, you know, for like $50,000. He'd been in the Giants system. Somebody else drafted him with the knowing that they were going to trade him to the Red Sox. And the Red Sox have a great history with this, with Garrett Whitlock and a few others. The other reliever with their in their bullpen. My brain's not functioning right now. But a couple of guys who have come in on that Rule 5 draft, where you get guys on the cheap, you let them play their rookie year and pitch, and Ryan Watson's been eating a lot of innings. He's not great, but he's a kid. He's a kid who had no right being in the major leagues. Well, we let him go. They released him yesterday so they can make room for this new reliever, because we're going for it, and you don't have room to kind of coddle a guy who's just going to eat some innings. But I feel bad about it because he made it all the way into August, and he really did good work. He really did good work. So every major league team now has an opportunity to pick him up and just put him on their major league roster. And if that not happening, which it well might not, but I don't think anybody's going to hurt themselves by putting them on their roster, then they have to offer him back to, I believe, the Giants for nothing, for like $25,000. So he's out of the fold. So I feel bad because he was Slayton is the other guy. So Slayton and Whitlock, and I thought he was going to be right in that row. But because the Red Sox are going for it, I guess you don't have room to carry along.
13: But yeah, that happens with people. Think about like Brock Holt, Daniel Nava.
12: Great names. Yeah,
13: a few over the years, and I'm sure other teams out there that, you know, we're not part of.

0: You know, whether it be L.A., San Francisco, Houston, whoever,
1: right.
0: They have their names as well.
1: Well, that, you look at Kike Hernandez, who we had, who was a spark plug for us for 1 year, and you could see why he's an energetic ball player. He was good, not great, but there was something extra with him.
0: I see him, and I was just saying it during this series. Oh, this Kike, he's not a good ball player. He's on the lower side of the C grade.
1: Right.
0: But he's such a pain in the butt.
1: Yeah,
0: you know, he hits when they need it, we needed it. Like, yeah.
1: I absolutely, I love that. I love that. Yeah, and there's a lot to talk about there. But Kike Hernandez, I was going to say, he is that guy. He is Daniel Nava. He is Brock Holt to the L.A. Dodgers. And when they got him back, again, he just woke up. And you watch him, I think it was the World Series last year. He was lights out. He's a gamer. And I feel like the guy we have right now, Anthony Siegler, the guy who's playing a lot of second base for us, he's a Kike Hernandez type. He's a gamer. He's a winner. I like it.
0: Great. So.
1: All right.
0: Monasterio, too.
1: Yeah. Really good. He's done more than, way more than expected. I thought he was going to start the year in the minors. He's been on the major league roster the entire year. So thanks for the call. I appreciate it. It's fun talking baseball. Yeah, have a good one. Take care. It is 9:53, about 7 minutes before the top of the hour. I got to take care of the business that I have here because I haven't done the math. I'm not sure how much inventory is here exactly. And when we come back, we'll talk a bit more. I think I'm done baseball. And I loved the caller before who said, I'm going to go back into the political stuff and now go talk baseball because, yeah, it is certainly a comfort zone. Good morning.
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4: A good Wednesday morning, Sean Patrick for Dan Mitchell. It is time to kind of wrap up the open mic program today. We'll do it again tomorrow and again on Friday, and Dan will be back on Monday, of course. A couple of stories about folks who are alone who got themselves rescued. A Fish and Game said a hiker hurt his leg on the Tuckerman Ravine Trail, quote, hopped, crawled, and otherwise used sheer grit and determination to try to reach the summit of Mount Washington before being rescued. Officials got the call about the injured hiker about 3 in the afternoon Tuesday, saying he was a half a mile from the summit of Mount Washington. 18 years old, from Topsfield, Massachusetts. He'd hurt his lower leg. He couldn't bear weight on it. Fish and Game said he was hiking with 8 friends who helped him try to get to the summit before help arrived. They made it about 0.3 miles where rescuers found them. They splinted his leg and carried him in the litter the remaining distance. The hiker was put in a rescue vehicle, taken back down the auto road, where he ultimately refused transport to the hospital, opted to be cared for back in Massachusetts, but lived to tell about it. Treacherous up there. If he were alone, that might have been another story entirely. A man was taken to the local hospital Monday after, and I know Kelsey was sharing this story, after a passerby found him, this was in the Sentinel, found him pinned under his motorcycle on the side of Sawyer's Crossing Road, according to Swansea Police. Now, this is the more rural end of Sawyer's Crossing Road. Chief Joseph Gonsalves said the man was unconscious when first responders arrived at about 3:30 in the afternoon and was taken to Cheshire Medical Center. Again, this was Monday. Gonsalves said the extent of his injuries at this point unknown. It's not clear what caused the crash. Sawyer's Crossing, that section of it, is a rural road. It's not heavily traveled. The man was found only because the passerby happened to spot the motorcycle. Pays to be alert while you're driving. And if you see something, it's the old thing says, if you see something, say something. In this case, if you see something, check it out. If it doesn't feel right, check it out. That person is, it's kind of a heroic action. At least a wise, thoughtful action that played a part in saving this person's life. WKBK, good morning. It's 10 o'clock. We'll do it again tomorrow morning.
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6: From ABC News, I'm Sherry Preston. In the high-stakes Democratic primary in Michigan, the Associated Press has just projected that progressive Dr. Abdul El-Sayed has defeated moderate Congresswoman Haley Stevens. ABC's Jay O'Brien is in Detroit.
7: Both addressing exhausted supporters in the wee hours of the morning.
8: We knew that this was going to be a close race, and that's exactly what we've got.
7: A former state health official and self-defined capitalist, El-Sayed was backed by top Democratic socialists, focusing his campaign around tackling the cost of living and rejecting Israel's war in Gaza.
9: Shouldn't be this hard to pay your taxes and know that that money is going to be spent on you rather than to drop bombs on somebody else and their kids.
7: A message that energized young voters.
6: Stevens said she thought she had a better chance of winning against Republican Mike Rogers in November. President Trump saying overnight he thinks talks are going well between Iran and the U.S. and that a deal to reopen the Strait of Hormuz could come later today or tomorrow. Still no word yet from Iranian leadership. A potential security threat to President Trump. Los Angeles authorities arresting an armed man, John Taley, several days ago at Trump's California golf club.
10: According to authorities, he then returned 2 days later, approaching federal agents saying he worked for the State Department as part of the security detail. Federal agents contacted the local sheriff's office, who took Taylee into custody.
6: ABC's Kana Whitworth in Los Angeles. In London, a woman is under arrest after a stabbing spree in London's popular Covent Garden. It happened a short time ago when the venue was crowded with those eating lunch. At least four people were stabbed. With one person in custody on suspicion of arson, fire crews in Spokane, Washington are beginning to breathe a sigh of relief. Weather conditions are improving, and they've had a lot of progress over the past few days. You're listening to ABC News.
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12: The Substance Abuse and Mental Health Services Administration asked 60,000 Americans about their experience with substances, finding significant declines last year in binge drinking, smoking, and marijuana use among 12 to 17-year-olds. Still, the survey found more than half of all Americans, 163 million altogether, used tobacco, vaped nicotine, drank, or used an illicit drug in the previous month. The substance of choice, alcohol. Jim Ryan, ABC News.
6: Ohio Congressman Max Miller defiant that he is staying in his reelection race in spite of domestic abuse allegations.
13: There's no chance that I'm removing myself from this race.
14: The family scandal erupting into full view on Capitol Hill when Miller's former father-in-law, Republican Senator Bernie Moreno, spoke out.
15: This has been a horrific experience for my entire family.
14: The senator's daughter, Emily, claims Miller, her ex-husband, abused her. In a February report obtained by ABC News, she claims he threw her against the wall, once held a gun to her head, and another time threw hot water on her. He denies all the allegations. But Moreno says Miller is a madman, and his two-year-old granddaughter is caught in the middle.
6: ABC senior political correspondent Rachel Scott, Miller's ex-girlfriend, former press secretary Stephanie Grisham, has filed a restraining order against him. Dr. Anthony Fauci invoking the Fifth more than 100 times during his Capitol Hill testimony last week. Now, the Republican-led committee is preparing to vote to hold him in contempt. This is ABC News.
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0: Yeah, and the baby's outside, right? So far, so good. What do you think?
1: I haven't had any bad side effects at all. It just it makes me want to eat less, and it doesn't. It makes me not want to drink, too.
0: Mm. I've heard that. Yeah.
2: If you had a bad side effect, how would you know it wouldn't be the Taco Bell or the Chipotle anyway? So how are you supposed to separate things in the modern world?
0: Good point. I think you probably can.
1: But it makes you not want to eat that kind of stuff.
2: I don't know anybody hardly that's not interested in these drugs. So
0: oh right,
2: yeah. Let us know how it goes or what you think.
0: Yeah. Now you've got the sloshing tide of postpartum hormones going on. So I was going to ask about, have you noticed any emotional flattening? Because a smallish percentage of people say, yeah, not only do I not crave the food buzz or the booze buzz, I don't crave any buzzes whatsoever.
1: No.
0: Including love and friendship.
1: Oh, no.
0: Right.
1: No, that hasn't happened. But so it looks like this. I'm showing it to you guys right now. Mm. It's like this weird little triangle thing. And you pop that off and you never see the needle.
2: And you jab it into your what?
1: My
3: your eye.
2: Your what? Your thigh?
1: My gut.
2: Your gut?
1: Like right,
2: oh, okay.
1: Like right here.
0: Oh,
1: and
0: there you go.
1: You hit a button and the needle goes in and then it retracts. So you never see the needle, period.
2: Okay, good.
0: Chica. Right.
1: And you don't feel it.
0: Super.
2: I'd have to hire somebody to come sneak into my house at night and run at me and do it to me while I'm asleep.
1: Oh, stop.
0: You know what? Baby. You could probably find somebody to do that.
3: Give me your address.
0: Some college student.
1: Dude, I will be there in 25 minutes.
2: Well, I hope it works for you. And then would the idea be that you lose a certain amount of weight and stop?
1: Yeah.
2: Okay.
1: Yeah.
2: We'll keep an eye on that because everybody's talking about it, no doubt. More news on the way. Stay here.
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0: And there's other stuff that does isn't. Wait a minute. Right. Exactly. Wait a minute. Yeah, you could have led with that. I agree. But, and here's the twist. He made the confession the other day on X, formerly Twitter, that he says, well, he's developed an autoimmune disease. And he says, been thinking things over. And I wonder if I've taken this whole longevity thing too far.
1: You think? You cuckoo you clock?
0: Built an infant clone of yourself to harvest its organs and you drain your son's blood.
1: Having babies to use their organs is not a thing.
0: No. You are, what is the word? Monster. You are a monster, sir.
1: Holy crap. Sorry about
0: your autoimmune disorder.
1: As people live longer, and especially among the rich, this longevity thing is going to get nuttier and nuttier.
0: I've known some people. Yeah, speaking of nutty, an idea so insane, only a respected intellectual could hold it. Coming up next hour, don't miss this, seriously. I'm sorry, next half hour.
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1: Yeah.
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1: Johnny, you want to tell him or me?
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1: Welcome back, everyone, to the Grace Curley Show. That's a good point by 508. Like, Debbie Dingell doesn't agree with Abdul El Sayed that Israel doesn't have a right to exist. But 508 says they both agree that Donald Trump has no right to exist. Yeah, that's very... You know what, 508? You're on to something with that. Actually, I'm glad you brought that up, because I think we can add another assassination attempt, or at least the makings of one. I don't know if people have been following this story out of California, but it is frightening stuff. I'll read you just a few of the headlines before we get back to Michigan. Heavily armed suspect filmed Trump security at California golf course as modified weapons mugshot seen for the first time. Janine John Taley of Downey was charged in a federal criminal complaint with possessing an unregistered short-barreled rifle after his arrest Saturday at Trump National Golf Club, Los Angeles. The felony carries a mandatory minimum sentence of 10 years in federal prison. Federal agents were conducting security sweeps ahead of Trump's August 4th visit when they spotted Taley on July 31st, walking around the course wearing an earpiece while taking photos and videos of security planning activities. He returned to the club Saturday, prompting staff to alert authorities. He allegedly approached federal agents and falsely claimed he worked for the State Department and was assigned to a security detail. He also admitted he had a loaded firearm inside his pickup truck parked at the club, and that now we know he had an outstanding warrant tied to a robbery case, and they found a 16-round magazine loaded with hollow point ammunition in his pocket. So that is just the latest. And the second time, by the way, that someone who I think, this is just my read on it, was going to try to assassinate Donald Trump was at one of his golf courses. And now we have Hassan Piker, who's going to have the ear of a Michigan senator if Abdul El Sayed wins the general election, telling his audience on YouTube or wherever he streams from that they should assassinate Rick Scott if they want Medicaid for all. That's what we're getting out of our politicians right now. Nick, you're up next on the Grace Curley Show. Go ahead, Nick.
2: How you doing? Thanks for taking the call. Two quick things. I have great disdain, obviously, for the either candidate, Sayed or Stevens. But it was nice to see a Democrat get screwed by one of their main weapons, mail-in balloting, and that would be the occurrence of McMurrow still being on the ballot, taking around 70,000-plus votes. Might have been a different story. So they get bit by that.
1: It's funny, Nick, it's funny you say that, because I was watching last night, and I'm following this, and I'm like, this is actually a lot closer. And we're going to talk to Ari Hoffman about why it was a lot closer. The media got it wrong again. Who would have thought? Oh, my gosh. Always wrong, never in doubt is really the perfect way to sum them up. But I was thinking to myself, what would have been really funny for my entertainment POV would have been if at the last second they did to Abdul El Sayed what they did to Spencer Pratt. And they just started, all of a sudden, Haley Stevens just starts finding batches and batches and batches and you know, tons of mail-in ballots start coming through. And that would have been funny to watch, because then it's like you would have pissed off all the socialist crazy Gen Zers in their party, and you would have seen a complete, talk about a revolution. But I was wondering that, because it was a lot closer. It was within that kind of margin where I thought, if they wanted to, knowing these Democrats like I do, knowing what they're capable of when a pipe bursts in the voting booth, I wouldn't have put it past them. But they resisted. I think they know they have no choice at this point. It's DSA takeover for the Democrats. We'll be right back with Ari Hoffman. Don't go anywhere.
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6: Think about this right now in the battle for the Senate, okay? We've been using this in our power rankings for some time. Keep in mind, Democrats right now, they need to flip 4 seats that Republicans currently hold. But one of the seats that was leaning Democrat was Michigan. And how do you look at that right now? If this is considered maybe a toss-up or even a lean toward Republicans, that makes this challenge in Alaska, Iowa, Maine, and Ohio so much more difficult. But just take the Michigan case right now. If Mike Rogers were to take that seat from the Democrats, they need to go elsewhere in order to take control of the Senate.
7: Yeah, that was Bill Hemmer explaining the path forward for Democrats now that they've thrown a lot of their eggs into the socialist basket. And it just was a closer race than we were made to believe we were going to see in Michigan between Abdul El Sayed and Haley Stevens. It was much closer than what the media wanted us to think. And I think that the next question is, why is that? Why were so many people wary of what David Marcus said was socialism snake oil? You know, were the voters in Michigan more on to Abdul El Sayed than maybe the liberal elites in their bubbles at CNN? Joining us to talk about this is Ari Hoffman from the Post Millennial. Ari, break this down for me. Why was this so close? And why were we all being told up to this point that it was going to be a blowout by El Sayed?
8: Because the socialists have the momentum on their side. The DSA has the momentum on their side. The jihadis have the momentum on their side. So they figure they're invincible, and they're just going to keep railroading anybody in the process. Now, his opponent was not a great candidate. She looked like Chris Farley from Saturday Night Live in the 1990s with the man down by the river, with the van down by the river kind of skit. That's what she was acting like. So she didn't do herself any favors. And I think if she had come across more likable, then you wouldn't have had the problems you had. But this is the fight inside the Democrat Party, where you have the far left versus the people who are seen as the moderates, and a lot of people aren't ready to vote for the socialists or the communists or the jihadis. So it's a lot closer, but you look at a place like Michigan, and the question is, how's that going to do statewide when you now throw the Republicans into the mix? And what I am concerned about is that the Republicans are looking at this and licking their chops, and I think that is a bad, bad move, because I remember a guy named Barack Obama who came from absolutely nowhere and was viewed as the next hot thing, and the Democrats had no leadership at the time. He was able to become the head of the Democrat Party. He was able to become their nominee, and we got 2 terms of him, and he was also surrounded by far-left activists. You look at the Democrat Party today, El Sayed was born in the U.S. This is a guy who can run for president, and you look at the Democrat options right now. You have Pete Buttigieg, you have Gavin Newsom, maybe AOC. They don't have a lot of space on that bench. They don't have a deep bench at all. So somebody like this, they may go, well, if the socialist wave is going to continue, you have people like Chuck Schumer who are so worried about losing their jobs, they may say, let's throw in with the guy who supports Hamas and see how it works out.
7: Yeah, with these socialists, a lot of the conversations have been about economic policies, but I would say even more so than that has been a focus on AIPAC, a focus on Israel, a focus on foreign policy, and a focus on Jewish people. I want to play a cut here. I thought this was really, really an amazing cut to hear. This was David Axelrod and Van Jones, and David Axelrod gives his spin on AIPAC. And he's actually corrected by Van Jones. I want to play this. It's a little bit longer. We'll get your reaction. This is cut 7.
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1: Welcome back, everyone, to the Grace Curley Show. Not a lot of time here, but I will be back. I'll be filling in for Howie Carr today from 5 to 6. And just a reminder that Howie will be at Global Marble and Granite in Hyannis on Friday, this Friday from 3 to 6 p.m. And you can also buy his second volume of Mass Corruption for pre-order right now on HowieKarsher.com and save $5. But yes, you have not heard the last of me. I will be back between 5 and 6. We can talk a little bit more about Operation Oxford, and the desperation from the deep state to take down Donald Trump. How many times did they try and fail to get this guy? Not to mention the assassination attempts. Not saying that was the deep state. But there's been a lot of hits towards Donald Trump, and he still comes out swinging. We'll talk about it. Enjoy Howie, and I'll see you guys at 5.
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5: Are you feeling the heat this summer? Hi, this is Dan, part of the dynamic duo of Dan and

0: Controlled. Experts say based on mathematical calculations, the crash likely happened near the Einstein crater, creating an impact crater only visible up close. But they're still working on getting visual confirmation. NASA says it will use its lunar reconnaissance orbiter to try and spot the crater, but that could take time.
1: The head of the World Health Organization visiting the Democratic Republic of Congo as an Ebola outbreak continues. As of Monday, there are more than 3,800 cases confirmed across five of Congo's provinces. Michelle Franzen, ABC News.
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11: Welcome to the Howie Carr Show, 844-500-4242, 844-500-4242. It is, of course, as we all know, National Oyster Day. I'm down here on the Cape, so I'm going to have to take a slide and go to Moby Dick's for dinner with the mailroom manager and the kids, the grandkids. It's my way of paying tribute to the oyster, because it is their day. If I were in Texas and this were Chicken Fried Steak Day, I'd be taking a slide, too, to go to Norma Jean's or some other great chicken fried steak place. I like to go with the flow. You know, when in Rome, do what the Romans do, et cetera, et cetera. But I'll be here for 3 hours today and looking forward to it. We got a lot of stuff to get through, as usual. There's no such thing as a slow news day anymore. And the first thing I wanted to get to is we talked yesterday about the Haitian shooting up the Haitian restaurant on Hyde Park Avenue in Ward 18 in Boston, and of course he was just coming off his shift at the nursing home, because they're all attendants at the nursing home. The Globe keeps telling us that they all work. It's, you know, there's 90,000 of them, and the 10,000 of them have jobs. I don't know what the other 80,000 of them do, but they're all in nursing homes. They're all in nursing homes. But we have an update today on one of the first of our Haitian gangbanger neighbors who was taken off the street almost as soon as Donald Trump was elected president and then assumed the office once more in January of 2025. And as you may recall, Fox News went out on a roundup of some of our state's most notorious residents

844-500-4242. 508 says, I think I'm going to have to get rid of my brass knuckles. Yeah. So today, Mara Healy, on this big day, you know, when we find out that Wista Jeans is still in the country fighting deportation, and Keith X's brother is trying to get Oliver DeRima, the gangbanger from Randolph, out on bail. We also hear that Mara Healy has signed a new bill, the Protect Act. The Protect Act, designed to stop

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2: 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Top headlines this afternoon. A Jaffrey man has been arrested on multiple charges related to alleged possession of child sexual abuse images. 28-year-old Sebastian Fogg faces 5 felony counts of possessing child sexual abuse images. Brattleboro police have arrested 12 people in a targeted enforcement campaign. A serious crash on Route 101 in Keene left one driver in critical condition Tuesday afternoon. A national survey finds parents may not be spending as much this year on getting their kids ready to go back to school. And Brattleboro's Community Connection Night returns this evening from 5 to 8. Meteorologist Joe Shaka is calling for mostly cloudy tonight and a low of 63. Thursday, afternoon scattered showers and storms and a high of 88. The latest on these stories and more coming your way in 24 minutes. In the WKBK News Center, I'm Chad Nye.
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6: Welcome to the Howie Carr Show, 844-500-4242. It's a beautiful day down here on the Cape. Roscoe lies beside me on the couch, snoozing peacefully. And I'll be gone in a couple hours because it's National Oyster Day, and I want to celebrate at Moby Dick's in Wellfleet. So I'm just giving you a heads up, so you can give me a lot of crap on the chump line, and I won't be around to hear it. Grace will have to handle it, I guess. 844-500-4242. So you know that. The Egyptian won in Michigan last night.
7: He's an Egyptian.
6: Abdul. And I love the quote from Mike Rogers, the former congressman who's running against him on the Republican side. This was what he said. I spent years hunting terrorists and bringing Osama bin Laden to justice. Never in a million years did I think I would be running against someone who believes America deserved 9/11. That's pretty good. Pretty good. I hope things work out. Nothing is a done deal until the votes are all counted. And I noticed that the Justice Department yesterday had teams monitoring what was going on in Wayne County so that they couldn't steal the election. And I guess there were no problems because they got the results in overnight. And, you know, I did want to say we're going to take some calls here quickly, but I want to play one cut because this woman, Haley Stevens, who was defeated by the Egyptian, you know, she's being portrayed in the regime-controlled media as some kind of a nice, moderate, Michigan nice woman. And I just have to play a sound cut from a screed that she delivered on the floor of the U.S. House of Representatives. And she's talking about COVID while wearing nitrile gloves. And she's out of control. This is the woman who represented the moderate wing of the National Democrat Party. Cut 11.
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1: 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What are the results thus far?
2: Today's poll question, which you can vote in at HowieCarrShow.com, is which group of quote-unquote residents is Governor Mara Healey most concerned about? Law-abiding U.S. citizens, illegal alien criminals, cares equally about everybody, or don't know?
1: Illegal alien criminals.
2: Yeah, 92% of the audience say illegal alien criminals. 7% say law-abiding U.S. citizens. 1% say don't know. 0% believe Mara Healey cares equally about everybody.
1: By the way, if you want to read more about the state drug labs and all these people were railroaded, it's you can read it in Mass Corruption Volume 1, which which is still available at the Howie Carr Show store. 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Those were the two. Mara was easier on Sonia Farak for obvious reasons, but Annie Dukan was bad, too. I tell the story, and I have a picture in the book. There was a guy, and I've told the story on the air before, but it bears repeating how bad it was, how they were framing people. There was this guy, you know, he was just like living at Mass and Cass, and he was just a bum, a junkie. And so the Boston police were sending undercover agents down, and they said, can you get me a rock of crack cocaine? So this guy looks at him and says, this guy's a clown. So he gives him a peanut, sells him a peanut, and he gets arrested for selling a crack cocaine. They say, okay, pal, you know, we know who you are. We're not going to send you to jail. It's no point. Just felony on your record, and we'll let you go. And the guy says, I'm not pleading guilty to no felony. I sold this fool a peanut. And then they go to trial, and they bring in Annie Dukan. They say, Annie Dukan, are you with it? And she says, yes, I'm a chemist, and I have a master's degree. She made up that, too. She lied about the master. Have you checked this? Yes. It's crack cocaine. The guy did a year and a half in prison. A year and a half in prison for selling a peanut. He later won a $2 million judgment from Annie Dukan in a civil trial. Do you think he's seen a dime? No. I'm Howie Carr.
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6: Good afternoon. A Jaffrey man has been arrested for allegedly possessing

0: child sexual abuse images. 28-year-old Sebastian Fogg faces 5 felony counts of possession of child sexual abuse images. Police arrested Fogg Tuesday and executed a search warrant at a location on Hadley Road in Jaffrey. Investigators say the investigation was initiated by information from the National Center for Missing and Exploited Children's cyber tip line. Brattleboro police have arrested 12 people in a special enforcement campaign. Police conducted that campaign this week in areas they had received complaints about for open drug use and other criminal activity. The arrests include suspected drug possession, trespass violations, and active warrants. Keene police say a medical episode may have contributed to a crash on Route 101 that left one driver seriously injured. Investigators say the crash happened Tuesday near Branch Road when a westbound car driven by 72-year-old David Boyce of Hancock crossed the center line, hit an embankment, and then struck another vehicle traveling in the opposite direction. Police say Boyce may have suffered a medical episode before the crash. He was flown by medical helicopter to Dartmouth in Lebanon for treatment. The driver of the other vehicle was not injured. Route 101 was closed for about 2.5 hours during the investigation. During that closure, police say a second crash involving 5 vehicles happened nearby. No one involved in that crash was taken to the hospital. High prices have some parents saying they'll spend less this year to get their kids ready for school. The financial website NerdWallet and the Harris Poll survey parents each summer about what they expect to pay for back-to-school items. This year, the expected average cost is about $611. That's down $130 from last year. One quarter of parents surveyed say they are cutting back because of increased cost of living expenses. More than a third of parents say their child may miss out on at least one school activity this year because of costs. A summer tradition that brings the community together is happening in Brattleboro tonight.
1: Community Connection Night returns this evening in Brattleboro from 5 to 8 at the Preston Lot and along Flat Street. The free event will feature activities for families, food, music, and a chance to connect with local organizations. Brattleboro Storm Soccer will also host a mini field where kids can practice their skills and learn more about the program. The event is presented by the Town of Brattleboro and the Downtown Brattleboro Alliance. 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
3: Mainly cloudy tonight, low 63 to 66. Partly cloudy tomorrow with afternoon scattered showers and thunderstorms, highs 85 to 88. Partly cloudy Friday with afternoon scattered showers and thunderstorms, highs 85 to 88. And partly sunny Saturday with isolated afternoon thunderstorms, highs 84 to 87. I'm meteorologist Joe Shaka from the WKBK Weather Center.
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7: 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And Friday afternoon, we'll be broadcasting live from 3 to 6 at from Global Marble and Granite Incorporated. That's in Hyannis. It's 70 Corporation Street. Come on down, see their great stuff. And if you book an appointment, you can get a free copy of Mass Corruption Volume 1. You can see the picture of the guy with it. Guy did a year and a half for having a peanut. You know, when I say in the halls of justice, the only justice is in the halls, I'm not kidding around. I know I stole that line from Lenny Bruce, but it's truer now than when it was when he said it 60 years ago. And they didn't do anything about it. The state just let it go. They didn't care. They were both running through all these tests that they couldn't humanly have done, and they were putting people in prison. And again, most of them were dirtbags and drug dealers. But you know what? You don't put people in prison for crimes they didn't commit. And also, these were Democrats who were signing off on this. Most of these people were drug dealers of color. Not all, but majority probably. And they didn't care. Just let it go. Just let it slide. Who cares? And that's Mara Healey. And she's never really taken a lot of heat for it. And, that's why I put a chapter in Mass Corruption 1 about it. And maybe tomorrow I'll tweet out the column I wrote when the judge's decision came down, Judge Carey's decision. It was a great decision, and I wrote a double column on it, just how bad it was. Just quoting him, basically. And they just let it go. And one of her top aides eventually was disbarred because that's how badly she handled it. Just trying to cover it up and let these people rot in prison. I thought Democrats didn't like people rotting in prison, especially when they didn't do anything. They don't care. 844-500-4242. Michael, you're next with Howie Carr. Go ahead, Michael.
8: Hey, Howie, real quick. The Democrats do like people rotting in prison. Yeah, you can talk to any J6 prisoner.
7: Right, exactly.
8: And to go through that. But let's start with Mara Healey and Miss Coakley, and then we can go to Charlie Baker and Scott Brown and Marty Walsh. The state of Massachusetts has been on a decline from a conservative standpoint. God only knows, this is where America was founded when we fought the British in the Revolutionary War. And it just seems like I cannot even fathom it. I'm in New Hampshire, and I'm surrounded. I'm surrounded by communists from Vermont, Maine, Massachusetts, Connecticut, New York. I'm surrounded. I feel like I'm Chesty Puller because I was a Marine. And he said at one time, they're on our left, they're on our right. They're in front of us and they're in back of us. We got them right where we want, men.
7: Right.
8: We have them. And what are we, where is this thinking coming from? I know expenses are high for many people. I know the economy and some focuses. Trump did a hell of a job getting elected, but where do we divert from shutting down the border, which we are doing a great job, but the wall hasn't been built? Where have we gone? Where has the Trump administration kind of taken the focus to Iran? And yeah, they are a threat, no doubt about it, with the nuclear weapons and whatnot. But where have we gone to where
7: Do you understand how bad the judges are, especially on the two coasts? These judges, a lot of them weren't even born in the United States of America. They never were in private practice. They were just picked because they're Democratic apparatchiks, and they try to slow down everything. They think some judge who was born in Ecuador or Pakistan thinks that he or she can shut down the will of the American people as expressed by 77 million of us who voted for Donald Trump. And the media is behind them, and it's part of the fundamental transformation of America, and they've made their hatred of Donald Trump into a religion. I don't know the answer, Michael. We just got to try to slog through it. It's like the Battle of the Bulge. We just got to say nuts, like General McAuliffe or whoever it was said, and just keep trying to get ahead and fight back against these people who are trying to destroy our liberties.
8: I wasn't alive during the Battle of the Bulge. I'm a little bit younger than that, but I'll tell you what, I honestly feel it with people that I talk to. that say that enough is enough. And we

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1: He's not a journalist. He's a fluffer for the Democrat Party. And when he gets called out on it, he just denies it. There's no lie too big. 844-500-4242. 844-500-4242. Here's a Democrat candidate in Hawaii. His name is Kirill Basin. And he's just, he's a nut. He's a nut. And he's no different than most of them, actually. But he was on a beach, and he threatened a man with a knife. And you can hear what happened. Cut 9.
2: I didn't put him in the ground. I didn't put him in the ground. I threatened you in the ground.
3: You're gonna hit women now.
2: Let's go, bro.
4: Go ahead.
2: I'm good.
4: Take him out.
3: Let him
2: have
3: it,
2: mother.
1: Wake up. He tried to throw a chair at this guy after he threatened one guy with a knife. This is a typical Democrat candidate. He threatens a guy with a knife on a beach. The other guy says, stop it. So the Democrat tries to hit the civilian with a chair. The civilian swats it away and smacks him in the face and knocks him cold. That's when he's going, wake up. Wake up. And then he gets up with the knife again. And he tries to throw it into the ocean, and the guy, the good Samaritan, swims out. The cops have surrounded the Democrat, and you know, just he's going to be charged with acting like a Democrat on the beach. And he says, "I don't have a knife." And so the good Samaritan swims out into the surf and comes up with the knife and gives it to the cops. It was a beautiful story. It was a story with a happy ending. 844-500-4242. I'm Howie Carr.
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0: have contributed to a crash on Route 101 that left one driver seriously injured. Investigators say the crash happened Tuesday near Branch Road when a westbound car driven by 72-year-old David Boyce of Hancock crossed the center line, hit an embankment, and then struck another vehicle traveling in the opposite direction. Police say Boyce may have suffered a medical episode before the crash. He was flown by medical helicopter to Dartmouth in Lebanon for treatment. The driver of the other vehicle was not injured. Route 101 was closed for about 2.5 hours during the investigation. During that closure, police say a second crash involving five vehicles happened nearby. No one involved in that crash was taken to the hospital. High prices have some parents saying they'll spend less this year to get their kids ready for school. The financial website NerdWallet and the Harris Poll survey parents each summer about what they expect to pay for back-to-school items. This year, the expected average cost is about $611. That's down $130 from last year. One quarter of parents surveyed say that they are cutting back because of increased cost of living expenses. More than a third of parents say their child may miss out on at least one school activity this year because of costs. A summer tradition that brings the community together is happening in Brattleboro tonight.
1: 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The free event will feature activities for families, food, music, and a chance to connect with local organizations. Brattleboro Storm Soccer will also host a mini field where kids can practice their skills and learn more about the program. The event is presented by the Town of Brattleboro and the Downtown Brattleboro Alliance. 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
3: Mainly cloudy tonight, low 63 to 66. Partly cloudy tomorrow with afternoon scattered showers and thunderstorms, highs 85 to 88. Partly cloudy Friday with afternoon scattered showers and thunderstorms, highs 85 to 88. And partly sunny Saturday with isolated afternoon thunderstorms, highs 84 to 87. I'm meteorologist Joe Shaka from the WKBK Weather Center.
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0: great liberal Democrat voters with the great signs on the front yard. Hate has no home here. Not in my backyard. Water is life. Black lives matter. Hate has no home here, but neither do Haitians, as it turned out. 844-500-4242. This year, America celebrates its 250th birthday, a nation founded on the belief that every person is endowed by their Creator with the unalienable rights of life, liberty, and the pursuit of happiness. Yet every day, unborn babies are denied this most basic of rights, the right to life. 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
3: I'm Dan Loney with Your Money Now. Mixed results on Wall Street, but another record close for the Dow Industrials, which picked up 263 points, ending the day at 54,349. NASDAQ lost 221 points. The S&P 500 was off by 13. Oil prices pulled back a bit. West Texas crude down slightly at $75 a barrel. Alphabet shares were down 4% today. The parent company of Google announced it was reshuffling its AI divisions. And as part of that, Chief Scientist Jeff Dean is parting ways with the company after 27 years to start up his own venture. AI chief Demis Hassabis is leaving his managerial role with Google DeepMind to become Alphabet's chief scientist. Shares of SpaceX were down more than 13% today after reporting its first quarterly numbers. The biggest concern was its CapEx spend of $18.37 billion in that second quarter. AI drove that number and is up 550% year over year. And that's Your Money Now.
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4: 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And coming up on September 22nd,

in Quincy, Mass. 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

0: enraged in the drowning death of his 14-month-old stepchild. Prosecutors asked the judge to deny bond, citing the circumstances of the case and a federal immigration detainer. The judge granted that request. Also during today's hearing, the court appointed the Capitol Defender's Office to represent him. According to arrest warrants, investigators say DeRoss Redeth willingly left the toddler unattended in a bathtub filled with water while the child was under his sole supervision. The 14-month-old later died from drowning. Investigators identified him as the child's stepfather and the husband of the child's mother. DeRoss Redeth faces charges of first-degree murder and felony negligent child abuse, inflicting serious bodily injury. If convicted of murder, he could face life in prison without parole or the death penalty.
1: If only he'd killed his stepkid in Massachusetts, Mara Healey would be fetting him at the State House this evening. See you tomorrow. I'm Howie Carr. Hang.
2: Can you believe summer's almost over?
3: Don't remind me.
2: Next comes school, cold weather.
3: Football.
2: Yeah, go Pats.
3: And a governor's race.
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3: He is, and he's the only Republican who can defeat Mara Healey. But first, he has to win the primary.
2: So why is Brian Shortsleeve attacking?
3: Shortsleeve and the Beacon Hill insiders are afraid. Minogue won't play their games. He'll put people ahead of politicians.
2: That's what we need.
3: I'm voting for Mike Minogue in the Republican primary on September 1st.
2: Me too.
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11: From ABC News, I'm Lindsay Davis, anchor of Prime, streaming weeknights on ABC News Live. Ongoing hostilities between the U.S. and Iran continue to impact the Strait of Hormuz ship traffic. President Trump says a deal to reopen the strait could come this week, but Iranian officials say they're in talks to finalize a joint agreement with Oman. It comes as sources tell ABC News Iran remains the prime suspect in cyber attacks across multiple states. ABC's Aaron Katursky has the latest.
12: Iran is the prime suspect because we're at war with Iran, and Iran may be trying to make clear it has the capacity to retaliate if President Trump escalates the war, as he's considered doing. Iran cannot match the U.S. military, but they

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1: Here is your Wednesday Red Sox Minute, presented by Samuel Adams. Red Sox got six runs early in the first, absolutely blowing out the Chicago White Sox at Fenway last night. Caleb Durbin with a big grand slam, putting the game out of reach early. Boston tallied 15 hits, four home runs, and had 2 6-run innings. Aside from Durbin's grand slam, Willy Abreu found the other side of the yard twice, and Jaron Duran had an inspired home run as well. Patrick Sandoval pitched 5 innings with 5 strikeouts, allowing 2 runs. He gets the win. And Brian Bayo pitched the last 3 innings, earning another save in that role. Boston now find themselves 10 games over 500. Game 2 of the series tonight from Fenway. Pre-game at 6:10, first pitch at 7:10, and we'll have it on the radio on Rewind 92.7 and 102.3. That is your Red Sox Minute, presented by Samuel Adams, the official beer of the Boston Red Sox.
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1: Welcome back, everyone, to the Howie Carr Show. 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

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They're some of our favorites. So in our

0: My name is Patty Kingsbaker, and I grew up in Miami. My dad was the boxing coach for the University of Miami. But they discontinued boxing in 1954, I believe. But at the time, I mean, he had two jobs. He worked for the Coral Gables Fire Department, and he was the boxing coach for the University of Miami. So when they discontinued boxing, he started refereeing. And so when I was growing up, I'm not sure how old I was when he started taking me to the fights, but I feel like I was at least seven. So every Friday night, I was over on Miami Beach with my dad and going to the fights. So I grew up like knowing all the boxers and growing up in that world. I mean, I just loved boxing. So we found out that the Johansson-Patterson heavyweight championship fight was going to be in Miami. And of course, you know, it's like, my dad's going to referee, you know, but they don't find out who's going to referee a fight until like 5 minutes before the fight. They come over and get tagged, you know, to do it. So long story short, my dad, there was one other referee that I knew was probably had enough experience or that it was between my dad and this other guy. Well, and his name was Cy Godfrey and my dad was Billy Regan. But Cy refereed a 10 rounder right before the main event. And so I knew that my dad was, so I hit it. You know, I just was headed down towards to see my dad, you know, to go, yeah, you're going to get this fight. And I was behind the bleachers, but they were holding the crowd back. And all of a sudden I looked up and like 10 feet in front of me is Frank Sinatra. And he's standing there with that, you know, he had his finger on his coat over his shoulder. He had the hat on. And I was stopped in my tracks. I was like, oh my God, that's Frank Sinatra. So I never made it down ringside to talk to my dad before the fight. But he did, in fact, referee the fight. And it was when Patterson regained the title from Johansson. And so when I found my dad after the fight, of course, the first thing I said to him wasn't, you got to referee the fight. It was like, Daddy, I saw Frank Sinatra, you know. So anyway, the story had kind of circulated through the fighters and Chris Dundee, who was the promoter at the time. And, you know, everybody gave me a hard time for not getting his autograph. And I was like, I was just scared. I didn't know what to do. So it was a few months later, I think, and I was at the fights with my dad, and Chris Dundee came up to me and he goes, all right, Frank's coming in tonight and he's going to come in through that door over there. All right. At 9 o'clock. So you keep your eyes peeled and you go get your autograph this time. So sure enough, at 9 o'clock, that door opened and in comes Frank and I'm ready. And so I go hauling over there. They're taking him to a seat. But the thing was, is Chris forgot to tell security to let me through. So they're not letting me through. And again, can't get his autograph. So, and I was just so disappointed because I felt like I had a clear path that night. Anyway, I went home and I ended up writing him a letter. And he was performing over at the Fountain Blue at the time. And I wrote him a letter and I explained everything. I explained that my dad had refereed the championship fight, that I had been standing 10 feet, you know, with a clear path to him, but was scared. And that Chris had told me he was coming in the other night. And that, I had my paper and pen ready, but then security wouldn't let me through. And I said, so now it looks like I'm never going to get your autograph. You know, if you could just send it to me, that I would really appreciate it. So, and I mailed the letter off to Frank Sinatra at the Fountain Blue Hotel. So it was a few days later, maybe, I don't know, but my dad called me chuckling and he said, I got the strangest phone call today. And he was working at the fire station at the time. And he said, this guy calls me. And he goes, are you the Billy Regan that refereed the Johansson-Patterson fight? And he said, yeah. He said, oh, God, thank God. Frank's been driving us nuts. Your daughter wrote him a letter. Somebody threw away the envelope. He doesn't have an address, and he wants to send her a picture. So my dad gave him the address, and I have my autographed picture from Frank Sinatra from that.
1: 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And look, if you've got stories like it, send them to OurAmericanStories.com. Brushes with Greatness, or a celebrity or a star you really love or care about, tell us those stories. Again, send them to OurAmericanStories.com. And I could just picture it. I mean, and Frank was always working on that image no matter where he walked. That coat was over his back, just like on so many of his records. And that hat, that signature hat, was always there. And there was a day when he played little places like the Fountain Blue. By the way, that hotel is still there and still has top-line entertainment. And if you want to get a taste of the old Miami, it's still there. And South Beach is still a great place to go and have some fun, listen to some great music, and enjoy the sun. Patty Kingsbaker's story, her story of her encounter, well, her almost encounter with Frank Sinatra, here on Our American Stories.

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1: Delve into the case of the 2016 slaughter of 8 members of an Ohio family on the Pink Moon Murders podcast. Investigative journalist David Raderman tells the story of a night that shocked the nation with its brutality. Who would commit such a

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1: Learn the dead language. Here's Dave with his story.
2: I'll tell you, I did get in trouble one time. Here you go. I was with a bunch of guys. This is my senior year of high school. And I hung out with these guys who were older than me, and they went to Cheney University, right? So I'm out there on a Sunday night with these guys at Cheney. We're coming back on Route 3, Westchester Pike. And we stopped at a gas station, and the guy who was driving wasn't even in his car. He starts taking oil from the gas station, okay? So I go in to pay for the gas, and the guy says, I saw your friend stealing the oil. You better tell him to put it back, which I told him when we got in the car, but he pulled off. And I kept telling him, look, let me out. I'd rather walk home than get in trouble. But they wouldn't let me out. At the corner of Route 3 and Route 1, it seemed like every cop in Delaware County surrounded us. Now, these guys were all over 18, so they went to the adult place. I went to the juvenile sweat box. Graffiti all over it, like Maddie from K&A was arrested for shoplifting here. Stuff like that, right? So, at about 2:30 in the morning, my mother walks in. She's followed by my sister, who thought it was pretty funny, and my sister's boyfriend, who probably heard my mother complaining all the way from North Philly to 69th Street. And I actually wanted the cops to let me stay in jail that night because I knew what I was going to get on the way home. And I know I got it about how it was embarrassing, how she hopes that it's not in the papers because the neighbors probably wouldn't speak to her. I mean, she did the whole core dump of guilt on me. But that's the kind of stuff you got from her. she was a master of guilt. She knew how to make you feel guilty. My mother worked for the federal government. She worked for the Veterans Administration. I think she worked there for like 35 years. And one of the things that she always talked about when I was young was things that couldn't happen because she was a federal employee. To keep everybody in line. Like, if I stood out on the corner and she didn't like who I was standing out on the corner with, she called me in the house, and that was the one thing. You know, if you get arrested, they'll know that I work for the VA. I believe that crap, too. Nobody knew that what a clerk from the VA lived on 27th and York was doing. I mean, how smart was I? That was her thing in driving me. She always made a point of pointing out who was doing well from the neighborhood and school. Always a point of saying, you know, this person got straight. My cousin Bobby was a really good student. She would always talk about him. Guy across the street. Oh, man, she loved him. And here's the deal. He got the Union League Good Citizenship Award. And, man, you would have thought he got, like, the Congressional Medal of Honor or something. I don't think his parents made as big a deal of it as my mom did. Oh, he would walk by and she was talking to somebody, she'd call him over. And, you know what he did? Okay. So when I got the award and I took that home, she was speechless. She was speechless. And I gotta tell you, she took that thing. I got a frame for it. She really valued that. And at first, I always said, I'm glad I got that award so I could shut her up. But the fact is that I saw the pride that she took in that, and it did make me feel good. Obviously, she valued education. This woman never lied. She never lied about anything. If somebody called the house and you didn't want to speak to them, she wouldn't say you weren't home. She would always, oh, no, you have to speak. You know what I mean, she never lied about anything. But she lied for two of my three schools. My brother and my oldest sister

0: sister went to our neighborhood school. And my mother did not like that school. She didn't think they learned enough. She wasn't happy with the quality of the education. She also knew people who lived one block north of us, who went to a different school that was better resourced and got better results from the school. So my mom used my godmother's address, which honestly wasn't more than like 50 yards from my house. That's how tight this thing was. Now, I went to an elementary school that had an orchestra program. I played the string bass, okay? We had a full orchestra. I was in science fair. We had the option of four foreign languages: French, Spanish, Latin, German. My friends weren't in that kind of stuff. They didn't have that at the other school. With neighborhood public schools, people are assigned to that school, and they're going to get the same amount of money whether you go there or not, whether your kids do their homework or not, whether your kids learn or not. And that is pretty obvious from the door. In my neighborhood school, all you could take was Spanish. The problem was, they didn't tell me that they were lying. So every time they asked me my address at school, I told them my address. They looked at me like I was stupid, like I didn't know the address. So then I had to get the talk about, we did this so you can go to a better school. But I got the mom told a lie. I think I said that once. I got popped for saying that. I went into education as kind of a time to kind of get back. I wanted to find some neighborhood school that I could work at, maybe for 3 or 4 months, and help the kids out. And I'm sure they were all there waiting for me to come in and be the miracle of their life. And so I saw this thing in the paper, this ad for a school for at-risk kids in North Philadelphia. I thought I was probably an at-risk kid at some point. So I show up at the school, and it was horrible. This neighborhood was declared by the Philadelphia Inquirer as the worst square mile in Pennsylvania. The level of poverty, joblessness, rampant drug sales on just about every corner. In fact, the corner north of us, there were 27 different drug organizations selling on that corner. And the public schools mirrored the neighborhood. So the public schools were some of the worst performing schools in Philadelphia. Now, this was like 1986. There was a craze going around with rap where you would do a beatbox. You would make all kinds of noises, okay? Kids would erupt into this stuff out of nowhere. You'd be given a lesson, all of a sudden they start making all kinds of stupid noises. It's crazy. It was crazy. And the kids always thought everything was like really, really funny. Anything that they didn't understand was really, really funny. I remember thinking, these kids are the strangest kids I ever saw. My plan was, as soon as that year was over, I was getting out of there, and I still don't understand what I did. But the principal came to me a couple of days before school ended, and he says, well, are you going to come back next year? And I said, yes. I really don't know why. I did not like it. So when I went back in September, I had the middle school kids, 6th, 7th, and 8th graders. That's when I fell in love with teaching, because they were very impressionable. And I remember being in middle school. I know how goofy middle school kids are. So I gave them a lot of grace for that. And I also got them to look at things and try things that they ordinarily wouldn't have wanted to do. I had them reading Shakespeare. I had them reading all kinds of poets. I taught them a little bit about the Anglo-Saxon language. I took the course in Old English when I was in college, that I could read this stuff or I could write some of those different letters that they had was always impressive. But I really got into the whole idea of teaching.
1: When we come back, more of the story of David P. Hardy, an innovator, an educator, and lover of children, here on Our American Stories. Spending time outdoors? Then let's talk about skin cancer, non-melanoma skin cancers, or NMSCs, including basal cell carcinoma and cutaneous squamous cell carcinoma, are the most common cancers in the

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0: And we continue with our American stories and with Dave Hardy's story. When we last left off, to give back to his community and help inner city kids struggling with school, Dave volunteered to teach in one of the worst schools in one of the worst neighborhoods of Philadelphia. He didn't enjoy the experience and didn't want to return, but something pushed him to do so anyway, and it would change his life. Let's return to the story.
1: A good student is a good citizen. A good citizen is somebody who follows the rules and tries to do things the right way. That starts in school. I was watching something on public television, and somehow they brought up Cotton Mather. I remembered the name Cotton Mather from history, but I couldn't quite remember why he was so important. So I start reading about him, and I saw that he went to Boston Latin. And then I start reading about Boston Latin and all the people that came out of Boston Latin. And I thought maybe by having something like that, where students had to learn a language that was completely foreign to them, it would make them more dependent on the teachers and the school. We wanted to do an all-boys school, an academic school, because if you didn't have an academic focus and the guys just came there expecting to do what they normally did in high school in Philadelphia, that would be Animal House. People go to charter schools because they choose that school. They don't have to. You have to have something to make people want to come and make them want to stay. And it's not about gimmicks, because people come for one reason. They come for a better education. The only people who were really against it were people who were tied to the school district, concerned about charter schools creating competition. And what happened was, we applied for the school. You'd have to go before the school district board. But about 3 weeks before we were supposed to go in front of the school board, they had the Women's Law Project come in and say that our school was constitutionally illegal because it was all male. So I asked, where was the complainant? Because they really didn't have any. We had to get parents to protest. We had to get two legal opinions done, one by a woman at St. John's University, and then we got one done by a local law firm because the school district said that the first legal opinion didn't count because she wasn't from Philadelphia. We did all that. When they saw the politics were on our side, they gave in, and that's how we got the school. Anybody who saw what was happening in Boys Latin had to be impressed, because you had guys in jackets and ties, khaki pants put together. You saw these guys with book bags, because I got to tell you, you can go by a lot of high schools and see kids walking in there without a book in their hand. Discipline was important. Attendance was important. These were all things that they weren't able to do on a regular basis, particularly with young men. When parents saw that we could do it, they went out and talked about it. And it wasn't long before we had a pretty good reputation citywide. What kind of boys came to Boys Latin? All types of boys. There were guys who came there who were good students at their old school and came right in and were good students with us. There were guys who were okay students at their old school, but in a different environment, they shaped up and they became good students. And then we had guys who in their old school were hellraisers. My favorite one, he's a Philadelphia School District employee today. He came to us. He had a disciplinary pack, I'd say 4 inches thick, throwing chairs and cursing and fighting and doing all kinds of crazy stuff. And when we saw that, I called his mother. And I said, you know, this is going to be a serious school. He's got to do his work and he can't be disruptive, because it's going to help. It's not only going to hurt him, it's going to hurt other students. And she said, you know, he's never really had a chance. I think what he needs is a chance. And I said, well, that's one thing we can give. It doesn't cost us anything. We'll give him a chance. So I was able to get him some uniforms, because I knew that his mom was struggling a little bit. She had other kids and everything. So we got him uniforms. And then he came to the summer session that we had. I didn't hear from him. I didn't know who he was.

0: was really. But then he got kicked out of class for something. And I said to him, you know, you got to cut that out or you get in trouble here. Now go back to class. And he turned around and he walked in the opposite direction of the class. I'm going, what the hell's wrong with him? So I jumped right in front of him. Now, this is a guy who had a 4-inch thick disciplinary record of throwing chairs and fighting and all that kind of stuff. So I wasn't quite sure what he was going to do. So I said to him, look, where are you going? He says, I'm going home. And I said, you can't go home. We don't quit here. Go back to class. He turned around and went back to class. Honest to God, I never had another problem out of him for 4 years. He graduated from our school. He went to Goucher. He graduated from Goucher College, no easy college, in 4 years. And now he works for the School District of Philadelphia. That's the kind of thing that happened at our school. It was an environment for boys who understood boys, who knew how to motivate boys. And, you know, a lot of them said this. They said they didn't answer questions when they went to a co-ed school because they were afraid they'd be wrong and the girls would laugh at them. I mean, that's what you used to hear girls say 30, 40 years ago. I don't want to say anything in front of the boys because they'll laugh at me if I say it. You know, come on. The whole thing is turned upside down. And what happened in our school is because we had a school where everybody was expected to do the same thing and we enforced it that way, that we got a lot of cooperation. Because another thing wrong with a lot of public schools is that they have rules, but nobody has to follow them, or everybody doesn't have to follow. When we had the school for the overage, under-credentialed kids, so the school district, because they assigned the kids to us, the school district insisted that we have a metal detector. So we got a metal detector. So I never had metal detectors at schools because I think that's a sign that your school's in trouble anyway. But I wanted to enforce that all students come to the metal detector. So we had a few pregnant girls. And the first thing they say is, I'm pregnant. I don't have to go through the metal detector. And so we let them walk around. And then I started thinking, my wife had 2 kids. We went on planes when she was pregnant with each one of those kids. And she always went through the metal detector. Why is it that our girls can't get through? So I looked at the name on the metal detector. I called the company and asked them. And they said, of course, pregnant women can go through the metal detector. And they sent me the studies that showed it was okay. So then about 3 months later, we have a visit. We have our official visit from the school district. And we had a fire drill scheduled for that day. And the teacher said, let's not have it. We're going to have the people from the school. I said, no, let them see our fire drill. So we had the fire drill. We had people come back in, and of course, everybody had to go back through the metal detector. And the people from the school district asked me, how could I get the pregnant girls to go through a metal detector? And I said, it doesn't hurt them. I showed them the study and everything. And the guy from the school district told me that not only did they have problems with pregnant girls, there were people who asked for religious exemptions from the metal detector. Now, can you think of one religion that would be against metal detectors? Hey, that's the kind of nonsense that they live with. So the fact that we could run an all-boys school and they couldn't shouldn't be a surprise, because they fall for every kind of problem. They give credence to the most ridiculous problems. That's what made Boys Latin a different school.
1: And a special thanks to Dave Hardy. I love what he said at the beginning of that. A good student is a good citizen who tries to do the right things in the right way. And that starts in school. The story of Boys Latin in West Philadelphia and the story of Dave Hardy here on Our American Stories.
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1: And we return to Our American Stories. Up next, a story from a man many consider to be the best acoustic guitarist in the world. Interestingly, he's also a member of the Order of Australia and a Kentucky colonel. We're, of course, talking about Tommy Emmanuel. Here's Tommy's story of how he discovered music and himself. We'll be playing his music throughout the entire piece.
13: The musician's prayer is beautiful because it says, "Make me a hollow reed from which the pith of self has been blown." In other words, get rid of me and all my crap. My ego, my pride, my need for acceptance or any of that. Get rid of all that and just make me an open channel that the love that is in this universe may flow through me, through the music,

0: and it may go out to other people and really help them in their lives. Looking back on my childhood, I just want to say that everything that was American was the best in the world. It was the best music, the best movies, the best cars, the best clothes, the best guitars, the best everything came from this country. I started playing guitar because my mother could play guitar a bit, and she was trying to teach herself how to play Hawaiian music because it was very popular in the early 60s in Australia, in rural Australia where we come from. She wanted me to play rhythm for her, and she knew I had rhythm in me because when I was little, she would put my pram in front of the record player. I'd be screaming my lungs out, and she'd put music on and I'd go straight to sleep. And then when I was able to walk around and run around the house, when she put the washing in the washing machine and pulled the lever at the side and the machine went kung kung, kung kung, kung kung, kung kung, I came and danced with the washing machine, and sometimes I fell asleep leaning against the washing machine. So she knew there was something going on in me that could only be satisfied by rhythm and groove and stuff like that. So she got me a guitar when I turned 4 and showed me how to put my fingers on the chords. And she said to me 35 years later, she said it was like a miracle. I got the guitar in the morning, and in the afternoon, her and I played a couple of songs together, and she said, I played the time perfectly. I understood how the song worked, and we had fun playing together. And she just kept encouraging me and showing me new chords and new songs. And then the rest of my family took up instruments, and we became a family band. By the time I was 5 and almost 6, we were already playing music festivals and coming out as the Emmanuel Family Band kind of thing. And what we played was music that we heard on the radio. It was Hawaiian music, instrumental surfy kind of music. There was a band from England called The Shadows, and they were the biggest influence on everybody in those days. But as a musician, my life really changed when I heard Chet Atkins.
1: Here's a tune written by the Los Indios Tabajaras, the boys from Brazil that found the guitar out in the jungle and didn't know what it was. They watched it for a month or so and it didn't explode, so they took it home and learned to play it. That's what they said, anyway. I believe them. Do you? They wrote this tune and it must have 1 million notes. I've never counted them. I'm afraid to. I don't think I could play it if I counted.
0: I knew that that's what I wanted to do. I wanted to play like that. I hadn't a clue what it was or how to do it, but that's what changed my life. I knew exactly where I belonged. I knew that I had to be a concert player. I had not a clue how I was going to get there. I spent all my teen years soaking up every record that I could find. I remember when I turned 16, I bought myself Carole King's Tapestry album. I bought Don McLean's American Pie, Gordon Lightfoot's albums. People turned me on to Ray Charles and Oscar Peterson and jazz music, and I discovered Wes Montgomery and people like that, right? That was good for me. And I spent, you know, a good 20 years in the trenches. I had to play in bands. I had to entertain people in bars and places where people didn't listen, all that, so I could eat and pay a rent. And I had songs in movies. I wrote music themes for TV shows. I did comedy. I did game shows, playing with orchestra. Play with a string quartet, I played with a jazz band, I was a drummer in a band, I was a record producer.

0: So I did everything that you can imagine that a person can do in my home country. So I knew that in order for me to be really inspired and challenged, I had to go where people did everything a lot better, and that was here in America. I came to America the first time in 1980 to visit Chet Atkins, my hero, and he said to me then, "This is where you belong. You should be here in Nashville." And I just kept coming back and kept coming back. Personally, I got into drinking like some of my family members, you know, took uppers and downers and all that sort of stuff, and did all that stuff that most people do, until I crashed and burned too many times. I found a better way to live. I found salvation, really. I was raised in the church by my mother and father, but I never believed in the church, you know, probably because I met way too many hypocrites. So I have no desire to be a religious person and follow one particular path. When people talk about God, most people go, "Oh, I don't want to talk about that." But you can look at it like this. Okay, so because I'm a drunk and a drug addict in my body and in my spirit, I go to God, a group of drunks, or good orderly direction, or the gift of desperation. There's a few ways of saying the word, but I had to learn to surrender. I had to let go of my pride and my ego, which is what had been ruling me all my life, you know. And so I had to find a way of believing that there was a power greater than myself that could restore me to sanity, to normal. And that's what's happened, and it continues every day. So I definitely have a big faith in a higher power. That's the way I believe it's meant to be. We find out what works for us. You know, it has to be honest and it has to be real. So the proof to me that my higher power is working for me and I can trust it is the fact that I woke up this morning. A, I didn't feel like drinking. B, I didn't need to change how I felt. I was happy in my own skin. I'm happy how I feel today. I don't need to alter my thinking or my, you know. And that to me is a miracle, because I was at the point where I would wake up at 4 o'clock in the morning and start drinking, you know. Then I'd sleep again, then I'd wake up at midday and start drinking again. And I was going to die. That's where I was at. And it's a miracle that I survived and that I'm here in such good health today. There's simplicity in my life now, you know. So I'm really, really grateful.
1: And a special thanks to Jesse Edwards and to Monty Montgomery for the work on this story. And a thanks to Tommy Emmanuel. And go to YouTube and just Google Tommy's name and just listen to the way he plays the guitar. It's like nothing you've ever heard. Somewhere Over the Rainbow was my introduction to him at a club in Nashville. And I couldn't believe what I heard or saw, and I've been a fan ever since. And my goodness, his struggles, he was very open and very frank about them, with alcohol, with his pride, with ego. And then he found God, or a higher power, as he put it. And now there's a simplicity, he said, in my life. And you could hear a peace in his life. Tommy Emmanuel, virtuoso guitarist and a heck of a storyteller. His story here on Our American Stories.
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7: From ABC News, I'm Stephanie Officer. Finally, some good news for residents of the Pacific Northwest as the weather gives crews a break fighting those devastating wildfires. ABC News meteorologist Samara Theodore.
8: Specifically up towards Seattle, Spokane, we got a lot of cloud coverage over the past couple of days. Winds became calmer, temperatures dropped a bit. And so this gave firefighters a fighting chance at fighting these fires. Meanwhile, some of the stronger winds and dry conditions persisted in places like Medford, Aspen, Colorado. As a result, we have red flag warnings in place for those areas.
7: The FAA and NTSB are investigating why a plane was allowed to take off as President Trump's helicopter, Marine One, was approaching. There were at least 2 3-minute warnings that the president's copter would be in the airspace above D.C., and still, that controller did not heed. ABC's Sam Sweeney.
9: While they were close and that plane shouldn't have been there, they were never on a collision course. They were never in danger of colliding. But again, it shouldn't have happened. That controller should have heard that 3-minute warning, and he didn't. And the FAA and the NTSB are going to want to figure out exactly what happened and then try to put preventative measures in place so it doesn't happen again.
7: A 5-alarm fire raging in New York City. Residents reported hearing an explosion earlier this afternoon. ABC's Stefan Kim is in the Bronx.
10: Con Edison has shut off the gas at a building. 7 residents were hurt, 2 of them seriously. 4 firefighters were also injured. Several residents had to be rescued. More than 300 FDNY members are out here, and this fire is still not under control.
7: So far, one person has been reported dead. TikTok has suspended the account of celebrity blogger Perez Hilton after he live-streamed an apparent gory suicide attempt on the platform last night. His family speaking out, saying their focus is on his well-being. Hilton is currently in a Miami hospital. If you or someone you know is experiencing a similar situation, please call 988. You're listening to ABC News.
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7: New Jersey Attorney General Jennifer Davenport has filed suit against Amazon on behalf of independent delivery drivers, accusing the behemoth of low pay and poor conditions.
13: My office is standing up for thousands of New Jersey delivery drivers who are being exploited every day by one of the world's biggest, richest corporations.
7: In a statement, Amazon says the complaint is not grounded in fact. LIV Golf CEO Scott O'Neill announced a new agreement with a lead investor that will allow the league to move ahead without the backing of Saudi funding while making players majority equity holders. He did not disclose the identity of the investor or how much money was involved. Houston police credit automated license plate readers for helping track down the suspects in an attempted armed robbery.
14: Despite the extreme skin and eye irritation that bear repellent causes, the guard fired shots at the three teenagers who tried to rob him. The suspect sped away, but Houston Police Lieutenant Larry Croson says flock cameras tracked the white Mercedes to a car wash.
15: There were several people trying to get blood out of the back seat of the car, tampering with the evidence there. Those people are detained.
14: Two of the three suspects suffered non-life-threatening gunshot wounds. Croson says they're 15 and 16 years old. Jim Ryan, ABC News.
7: Disney is entering a global short-form content sharing deal with TikTok. It'll bring Disney-centered fan-created content from TikTok to Disney+. Disney, of course, is the parent company of ABC News. I'm Stephanie Officer, ABC News.
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29: Welcome back, sir. Welcome back.
0: Thank you. I appreciate that. It was a weird

0: staggered sort of week off, and if I'm to understand what I may have missed in the news cycle, the Dems have gone full communist.
1: Yes.
0: We could see that in Michigan last night. We have WNBA coaches that are not sure what a woman is.
2: Yes.
0: Even though they're in the WNBA.
2: Yes.
1: They should be a question mark NBA.
2: WNBA?
1: Right.
0: And, it feels like, okay, you miss a couple of days, and in some ways it's all the same, and in other ways it's like, wow, all this stuff gets forwarded like another notch of insanity. As far as what we saw last night in Michigan, I don't know, did you see any of the coverage like on CNN?
2: Oh, I think a lot of like the boomer Dems who haven't gone full communist, who still like rely on the sort of old guard of Democrats.
0: Yes.
2: They're panicked. They're like, they're mainlining Malox right now.
0: Dude, it's almost like they're seeing the end of their party. That's what it felt like for me last night watching Van Jones on CNN. Because he's the old guard, you know.
1: Oh, yeah.
0: And just check it out.
3: Democratic-based voters want.
4: Okay, Van Jones, what are the stakes here for Democrats?
5: Look, this is the whole ball of wax. I'm from Jackson, Tennessee. There was a guy named Gil Scott Heron who had a great poem. It was called "The Revolution Will Not Be Televised." Gil Scott Heron is wrong. The revolution is being televised and podcast and streamed and elected tonight. Why is that?
0: By the way, if you didn't know, the Michigan Muslim won.
2: Yes.
0: And beat the nutty woman.
2: The Haley
1: cartoon character.
0: The regular nutty woman, Stevens.
2: Yeah.
0: Even though they spent, what, between $60 and $90 million?
2: Oh, yeah. Gosh, they did not want Abdul El-Sayed to win. The Democrats did not. But now they're all falling, falling in line, and they've all endorsed him. And it's like, okay, it's running against Trump now. That's it. But, yeah, they really did not want him.
0: No, but now they got him. So are they all praise be to Allah and the whole bit?
2: Apparently, yeah.
0: Okay, here we go. And Van.
5: It's because there is a credibility gap that's opened up between the Democratic Party establishment and this insurgency. People are looking at people and they're saying, you've been telling us the same thing for a long time and our lives are not any better. We got Donald Trump twice. There's also an innovation gap. Why can you spend $60 million and get whooped like this? Because the old model was you get the donors to get the consultants to buy a bunch of ads and you win. That's how you get attention. This movement says, I don't need donors, ads, I don't need consultants. I'm going right to the people with TikTok and grassroots.
0: Hold on a second. He's failing to mention one thing. One of the obvious things. They were facing a terrible candidate.
2: Well, yes. Dude, yeah. I mean, this lady was a caricature that he was running against. And I'm sorry, you got this guy in Abdul El-Sayed, who's, I know he's like 4'9" or something like that, but he's in good shape, decent looking guy, talks like a normal person, not like a, depression era baseball coach. And it's like he actually does seem more normal, even though he is bat crap crazy.
0: Yes.
1: She did bring back the term whippersnapper, though.
2: Dude,
0: I'm
2: she
0: a whippersnapper.
2: Did.
0: I know. Yes. All right, here's the rest of Van.
5: And they've disintermediated the entire donor class, disintermediated the entire consultant class, and this is a revolution. And so this is going to happen again and again. The Democratic Party is now Blockbuster. These kids are Netflix. We are selling CDs out the trunk. This is Napster becoming Spotify, and it's happening tonight.
0: Well, okay, I think Van Jones is a bit of a hack, but the comparisons there were pretty good, actually.
2: I'll give you a little
0: tip of the cap there, Van, on that one.
2: But also, you got to remember, and this is why, the sky is falling kind of stuff is very fun to me. There's a couple things that come to mind. One is that these socialists, I think their message is crazy, but they have a message.
0: They do.
2: And that's important. What the Democrats' message has always been for the last 10 years is we hate Trump, we hate Trump, we hate Trump, we hate Trump.
0: Yes.
2: So these communists are out there actually saying, hey, I'm going to open up a government-run grocery store to lower your costs.
0: It's going to work.
2: It's a crazy idea that more than likely will not work because it has not worked very well in the past when it's been tried. But
0: your message to all these people, they don't know that.
2: Yes.
0: Because they've been a part of the indoctrination for years.
2: Yes. And so at least they are talking about something. The other thing is that you're talking about primaries where pretty much the activists can hijack fairly easily because it's a lower turnout than a general election. And, you know, if you have enough, quote unquote, grassroots, I mean, it is actually pretty well funded. Van Jones is dead wrong about the whole thing of this. Like, oh, yeah, they're not spending any money. Oh, no, they're spending money. But yeah, you just have the activist class come out in all these different districts and usurp the Democrat Party.
1: I agree. And the one thing that too that I noticed, and I saw some of the polling today, black people don't like Abdul Sayyid.
2: No, they don't.
1: Jews don't like him.
3: Oh no,
1: That's a problem for him in the general.
3: Sure,
1: big problem. And he didn't win overwhelmingly.
3: Well,
1: this was a squeaker.
3: Get the feeling Republicans were very happy to see this guy on the ticket.
1: I think they are too.
2: Trump posting on Truth Social today about it, saying, "Yeah, he celebrated it. Congratulations, GOP in Michigan." And he called Abdul El Sayed a communist loser who hates Jews. Fact check, true.
1: Well, that's absolutely true. Yeah,
3: and I think he is going to get beat pretty handily in the fall. Which is probably why Van Jones didn't go full on weeping last night.
6: Vindication for a lot of people.
3: That'll come another time again.
1: Mm-hmm.
0: Did you hear Abby Phillips asking Bernie Sandwiches about Hassan Piker?
2: Oh, yeah.
0: And then, we deserve 9/11. America did.
2: Mm-hmm.
0: What do you think of that, Sandwiches? He's all, oh, hey, everybody makes mistakes. Huh? What?
7: To give you an example, one of the more controversial ones is that Piker has said America deserved 9/11. Are you comfortable with that association?
8: No, I am not. I think that's a dumb statement. On the other hand, he has a whole lot of followers, and there's a lot of things that he's saying that are making sense to a lot of people. I think, you know, we have to get above cancel culture. You know, when you're doing radio, whatever they do, podcasts 3 hours a day,
0: those people,
8: you say dumb things. I suspect if you go back over your career, there may be one or two things that you said that you may have regretted.
0: That part's fair. You know, especially coming from different styles of radio and rock radio, maybe you make some reference talking about NASCAR would be more interesting if oral sex was involved or something like that, some wacky bit. And you're like, wow, I wish I had that one back. That was stupid and immature at the time. It's not we deserve 9/11.
2: Right. That's a different thing.
0: Because I believe he still thinks that.
2: Well, yeah, he was hanging up the front page of, was it the Washington Post or the New York Times, I guess, from the day after 9/11. He had that framed behind in his studio.
0: That tells you everything, Sandwiches. Anyway, go ahead.
8: But I think what we have got to do is look at the totality of where people are coming from and go forward.
7: So when someone like James Carville says he doesn't want to be in the same political party as Hassan Piker, which one are you going to take?
8: Well, that's not much of a choice. If Mr. Carville doesn't want to be in my party, the party that I belong to, that Piker, that El Sayed belongs to, he can start his own party. But I think we need a big tent, and I think people like Piker should be welcome into that, certainly.
0: That's right. Yeah. Beat it, Carville!
1: Right, Carville could start a party for amphibians.
2: But the thing is, Bernie's not a Democrat.
0: I know.
2: That's hilarious.
0: But they've captured the party. That's always what that's his dream.
2: Wow.
0: It has been for years.
2: Yeah. And that Senate race in the fall is going to be really big because that'll tell you how much of the Democrat Party has really been captured by the communist wing. Because if this guy does win, then I think Van Jones is right to start panicking a little bit about his party.
3: Yeah, we shall see.
0: And you got Schumer out there saying what?
2: Yeah, well, the top Democrat in the Senate, Chuck Schumer, welcoming in the communists with open arms.
0: Okay.
9: Is the rise of the DSA good for your party?
10: Look, we are a big tent party.
1: Oh, God.
10: And being a big tent party is a strength, not a weakness.
3: Well, that's it.
2: The thing is, they hate you, too.
3: Of course. Yes.
2: They probably hate you more than they hate Republicans right now.
0: I mean, the only thing that's keeping Chuck Schumer around, possibly, is that AOC is going to run for president, right?
2: Yeah.
0: Because if she runs to take his job, he's done.
2: Mm-hmm.
0: Or they might run her as president and someone else to take him out.
1: He's going to get taken out regardless.
3: Yeah.
1: Yeah, he's done.
3: Okay. All right. So also, David, you're telling me that California was openly mocked?
2: Yeah. While they were going over the election results on CNN, Harry Enten and one of their newer anchors, Alex Michelson, they were breaking down the tight Democrat Senate primary in Michigan. And, well, Alex is from California, and he was marveling at how a state was actually counting votes on Election Day.
3: Oh, wow. Okay.
11: I just want to say, Harry, as a Californian, it's amazing that people count overnight.
12: This idea. Who knew?
11: This idea.
12: We don't take
11: yeah, that we could be

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1: From the Davis Oil Company studios, this is Markley Van Camp and Robbins on WKBK. All right. The Markley Van Camp and Robbins show. Jamie Markley, David Van Camp, Scott Robbins, and now the five stories we're watching today.
2: Number five, the far-left Islamist Abdul El-Sayed has won the Democrat Senate primary in Michigan. President Trump celebrated the news, calling him a communist loser who hates Jews. All of that is true. Number four, Democrat Representative Sri Tanadere lost his primary race.
3: I was so bummed.
2: Donovan McKinney, yeah. I was like, that guy, I'm still not convinced that he's not Mike Myers doing a bit. The guy barely speaks English.
3: He's like 90 years old, but he has no wrinkles or anything. I mean, he's bizarro world looking, too. The rug on his head. Oh, my God.
4: Yeah. Keep going to the different neighborhoods. Yes. I'll have tacos here. I'll have a chicken leg over here.
2: I have a slice of pizza, all American, and three, and I dare. Oh, man, he was a source of joy, wasn't he? Well, he's gone because of the socialist wave. Number three, the man arrested on suspicion of arson in a large wildfire, one of the three wildfires in Spokane, Washington, was previously linked to two other fire investigations last year. So we got a fire bug on our hands here.
4: What happens to those guys in prison? I know you do different crimes. You're set up for some sort of punishment in prison. I'm guessing there's something special.
2: I think for these guys, they should never even see the inside of a cell. It should be, you're guilty, okay, electric bleachers time.
4: Wow, just boom.
2: Yep, you're gone. You're gone.
3: Just throw him into a fire.
2: Whoa, man, you just went medieval.
3: Cremation.
4: Like, is right into the fire that much more brutal than the old electric bleachers, really?
3: Yeah.
2: I mean, the electric bleachers will knock you out pretty quick. I mean, I'm just
4: saying. You're going to singe. I mean, there's going to be puffs of smoke from you. Yeah. All the same in the end.
3: Yeah.
2: Right. Let's do a poll. What's more brutal?
4: Hit Robbins up on Facebook.
2: Into a fire or
3: cremation alive.
2: All right, number two, the White House has released a new batch of FBI documents from what was called Operation Oxford Comma, another branch of the Russia hoax, which the FBI opened in May of 2017, long after the Russian collusion theory was debunked by the FBI itself. It's Trump's own FBI, and it was a revenge plot about the firing of James Comey. Yeah. Jeez. There you go.
4: It is infuriating, isn't it?
2: It really is. And what's really infuriating is there are so many people in this country who still believe that that was real.
4: Oh, yeah.
2: That Trump colluded with the Russians.
4: That's part of branding, man. And once something's branded, to change the brand, to rebrand, is so difficult.
2: Mm-hmm. Yeah. And then number one, another would-be Trump assassin has been arrested, this time in California. His name is Janine John Taele. He was caught scouting out security at Trump's Los Angeles golf course. He was armed. A search of his residence turned up rifles, ammunition, body armor, and a notebook.
4: All right.
3: These guys got notebooks.
2: Of course.
3: Like they're going to forget how evil they are. You need to write it down every day.
4: Well, yeah, and they want that found.
3: Well, yeah, they do, of course. That's their testament to their life, yeah.
4: Yeah. So I was just in Michigan for the last, several days. Got to see all the ads, leading up to the big election. But, man, it is true. You get into northern Michigan, it's beautiful. And I don't know if you ever heard of Torch Lake. It's sort of known as the Caribbean of the Midwest. Mm. Because the water, you can see right to the bottom. It's just clear. And, it's like the turquoise water. And it was this whole thing that my wife and I had planned that I really just wanted to go on Torch Lake and get a jet ski and just go nuts. And it just so happened 2 days before we were going to go, I had one of those episodes with my lower back where the muscles just sort of seize up. And then you're walking around like Herman Munster, kind of going back and forth. And then it was whether or not you're actually going to be able to get on the jet ski. She's ready to cancel.

0: of thing. But a week leading up to it, she had said to me, if you jack up your back from doing too many golf swings and it messes up our vacation, I'm going to be ticked. So there was no way. I'm like, no, we're going to do this. I don't care if I got to get, you know, whatever, sort of tore it all or whatever. We're on that freaking jet ski, man. And it was crazy that even though it was so, the back was so tight, I talked to the dude at the rental place. It's like, there's something about once you get out there, and I know you get jostled a lot, especially with the waves, and you get moving back and forth, sometimes it can loosen that back up. Mm-hmm. And I'm thinking, you know, you may be BSing me right now just to get me on this thing, but I kind of see what you're saying, and I'm going on anyway. I did not have an issue the whole time. Wow. 4 hours. What a great time that was. Yeah.
1: Dang.
0: Yeah, dude. And I know, even though I got through it, you know what I kept hearing in my head? Scott Robbins. You know, we're all told, Jamie, that...
2: we can no longer play the children's game. Yes. Some of us are told at 18, others at 50, but we're all told.
0: And maybe it's not time for you on a jet ski. That's so much fun. Oh, all right, David, yeah. Biggest story today.
3: A biggest story of the day is the communists continue their winning streak in Democrat primaries. Boy, howdy, they got a mess on their hands.
0: Yes, they do. More on that coming up. Also, have you heard, and it's been sharing all over social media, this dominant dude that plays women's basketball overseas?
3: Yeah, I saw a highlight reel this morning.
0: Oh, my gosh. And they're trying to recruit this person for the WNBA.
2: Oh, please, I hope this happens. I hope this happens.
0: Oh, yeah.
2: What are they going to do?
0: Can't wait. And we got a round of What's Your Story all coming up right here.

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11: All right, Dan. The Markley Van Camp and Robbins show. I'm Jamie Markley, the Gen Xer. David Van Camp, the millennial, the sexy boomer. That's Scott Robbins. All right, so if I were to ask you, since Sophie Cunningham of the Indiana Fever, WNBA, did this interview where she's asked questions and she says... Yeah, I support women's sports and girls in sports. I have love for all people, and I'm paraphrasing. But yeah, biological dudes should not be playing in women's sports.
12: Right.
11: Since that time, what all has happened?
12: Well, she's public enemy number one in that world now.
11: Yes.
12: And coaches have come out in favor of trans athletes.
11: Okay.
12: And a lot of players have as well.
11: And then there's the Caitlin Clark issue.
12: Oh, well, she...
11: She really didn't want to answer the question.
12: She kind of was on the fence, wouldn't really commit. Yeah.
11: Were you disappointed in
12: a
11: that?
12: Non-answer. Ah, it's kind of been her stance all along. She hasn't really addressed it head on.
11: I would say it's disappointing.
12: A little, yeah, I can see that, but I think that's more her personality. You know, she doesn't want to just pick a side and wants to keep the heat off where Sophie Cunningham could care less.
11: Yeah, that's disappointing.
12: Yeah, I agree.
11: Just because you could really stand up for girls in this situation.
12: And you certainly were a girl athlete, and a good one.
11: Yeah. And I'm guessing if it was some dude out there actually fouling you hard, your stance might change in a hurry?
13: Probably, yeah.
12: She's been fouled hard, but...
11: Yeah.
12: Doodly girls, but still.
11: But not by somebody the size of this person I'm seeing highlight reel of.
12: Oh, gosh, no.
11: And if you haven't heard about this, because it's all over social media, they're calling for... A WNBA team to sign transgender French basketball player, Julie, is it Tatart?
12: Yeah, go with Tatart. I don't know.
11: It's got one of those little funny apostrophes above the E.
12: Julie, yeah.
11: Yeah.
12: Those
11: and
12: French things.
11: I took French class. I barely made it through.
13: Is that,
11: Mrs. Baca, that's the one that told me, Jean.

0: You're such a jackass.
1: She called me a jackass in class.
2: But in English.
1: Yes.
2: Okay.
1: But with the accent.
2: Sure.
1: Yes. She came out, or he came out, a stranger in 2021, and says, wouldn't say no if a WNBA team reached out.
3: Well, why would he?
1: 6'3", averaged 21 points and 20 boards per game.
2: Yep.
1: While leading France's Ligue 2 in both scoring and rebounding.
3: Well, yeah.
1: During the 25-26 season. And I'm also seeing this picture from this post. This dude is ripped.
2: Oh, yeah.
3: Yeah.
1: 6'3", strong.
2: Oh, yeah.
1: And can move.
2: Chiseled.
1: Did you see that Euro step and that one highlight where it goes around the forward and then just a little lay-in off the glass?
3: It looks like a comedy
2: take charge.
1: Routine. No kidding.
2: You end up paralyzed.
1: Yeah. Oh, I wonder if some team is actually going to sign this person.
2: Well, I think they have to. Don't you?
1: No, they don't have to.
2: Well, sure they do. They took such a strong stand. Time to step up.
1: Dude.
2: You got a guy willing to come. He already said he would.
1: Okay.
2: And he can play.
1: It's one thing to play games with platitudes and talk about, you know, the crazy religion you're in with the Alphabet Mafia. Until you have a dude that is dominating your ladies.
2: That's right.
1: And making a mockery of this thing.
2: That's right.
3: Well, I...
1: They really don't want it, I don't think.
2: You're a transphobic.
1: Oh, I hope it happens.
2: I
1: don't get me wrong. I hope it does.
3: I mean, I don't know. The Golden State Valkyrie coach just the other day came out and compared a dude playing women's sports to her being Asian.
1: What?
2: Yeah.
3: Yeah.
2: That was...
3: She was like,
2: crazy.
3: Well, I think sports is all about belonging, is what they've said, which is hilarious because sports is very much not about inclusivity. It's very exclusionary. If you can't 100%. Play, you're not going to be on the bench.
1: Well, the crazy thing is, as a biological dude, as long as you say I'm a dude, you can't play in the WNBA.
2: Mm-hmm. No.
1: A biological dude say, no, I'm a woman. You can play.
2: Sure. Why not? What's to keep you from doing it? I mean, it would be unacceptable if they didn't. It wouldn't be inclusive at all. I mean, yeah, I saw this women's baseball league that's been formed now. They opened this weekend. So what's it going to take for some guy who's a double A, you know, making $45,000, $50,000 a year to go, hey, I'll take that gig. I'll
1: hit
2: 73 bombs. Yeah. I mean, I don't know where this ends. At some point in time, you got to put your foot down and say, well, no.
1: No, as soon as you get five or six dudes.
2: That's what it's going to take.
1: I mean.
2: Yeah.
1: It'll be insane. All of a sudden, I'll bet you Angel Reese will start talking about, there shouldn't be any dudes out here.
2: Right. Yeah. When Andy Reese shows up. Yeah. Starts dunking on her head.
1: And what is it? Trump's old comments about the WNBA have made the rounds again?
3: Yeah, this is from 2022 when he was talking about dudes and girls sports.
1: Okay, roll it.
4: And I'll tell you what, if I were ever, I'd be the greatest women's basketball coach in history. Because I don't like LeBron James. I like Michael Jordan much better. But I'd go up to LeBron James. It doesn't matter. I'd say, LeBron, did you ever have any desire to be a woman? Because what I'd love you to do is star on my team that I'm building up. I will have the greatest team in history. They'll never lose. Nobody will come within 70 points of this team.
3: Can you imagine LeBron going into any WNBA team? You're probably right about that, dude.
2: He'd score
1: they would never lose.
2: He scored 100 points a game. Yeah,
1: if he could stay on the floor and not be injured, they would never lose. 100%. Yes.
2: And you get him and a good three-point shooting guard out there on the perimeter.
1: They have plenty of those.
2: It's just...
1: Oh, yeah. You can find one.
2: Crazy.
1: Dude. What you need is somebody like a Rodman in 1998.
2: Oh, gosh.
1: That's just getting a little bored now. Remember when he did the whole thing with the wedding dress and all that?
2: Yeah, he used to put dresses on. Yeah.
1: It was like, dude, you know, under the table, we'll give you $15 million. Just sign with the team.
3: He'd probably
1: He'd probably do it.
3: He'd probably do it today, yes.
1: Yes. And the other thing is, he would still be a problem in the paint. I don't know how well he could get up and down the floor.
3: He smoked a lot in his life.
1: Yeah. But as far as just a defender in the paint?
2: Yeah.
1: Oh, yeah, I'm sure he'd still be something to deal with. Okay. We'll keep an eye on that.
2: A man can dream, can't we? Huh?
1: Yeah. Are you identifying as a man as you dream? Or is that a...
2: No, okay. I'm identifying as a fan of the game, and I couldn't wait.
1: Yeah, no kidding. All right, it's that time. We do it a couple of times a day. Go around the table. It may not be the biggest story out there, but it caught your attention. You want to bring it in. David, today, what's your story?
3: This is absolutely bonkers, man. There's a professor. He's a tenured professor at Yale Law School, one of the top law schools in the country. His name is Samuel Moyne. He's a moron. It's actually quite stunning.
1: Really?
3: He's proposing a new way of conducting elections, and he tried to explain it to Ross Douthat with the New York Times, and Ross was like, this is absurd.
1: Okay. Have you heard it, Scott?
2: Nope.
1: Okay, roll it.
0: I've gotten in some hot water for proposing we consider overweighting the votes of younger people or assigning
1: what?
0: The youngest eligible voters proxy votes for the unrepresented children of our country. So those are edgy.
5: Why not assign them to those children's parents?
0: Well, because there's a divergence of interest between parents and children. And I think it's likelier that young people, not people... who are raising families will have the best insight into the interests of children. Whereas you, if you were awarded five...
1: Hold on. Is he saying that the kids should carry more weight with their votes?
3: Yes.
1: Because they're unrepresented and they know better than the parents do what's best for them.
3: Well, and that young people, you know, who are of legal age should be proxy voters for children who can't vote. Ross is like, well, okay, but well, then why not just assign those votes to their parents? Well, parents don't know what's best for their kids.
1: Oh my God! One of these
0: awarded five.
5: I think that's
0: daft.
5: I think it's absurd to imagine that a 24-year-old recent college graduate has a better assessment of the interests of my own children than I do.
0: I say this with all due respect
5: to 24-year-old recent college graduates, of whom I hope to be the parent of in 9 years or so.
0: I think parents generally confuse the interests of their family with the interests of their children.
1: What?
0: And part of our goal, I think, as parents, but also as a society, is trying to make sure that children aren't the hostages of their parents as much as we rely on parents to raise them.
5: Aren't.
1: Is this professor a parent?
3: He seemed to suggest that he was, yeah.
2: Oh,
1: he's just a complete bonehead.
3: He's a moron.
2: Kid, yeah.
1: Yeah.
3: Yes.
1: Yeah. That makes no sense. That seems like someone that has been in a college campus bubble and no one's allowed him out in decades.
3: That's one of those things that probably sounds insightful to your, like, you know, 22-year-old law student.
1: Who doesn't know what they don't know.
3: Right, who doesn't know anything. And then as soon as you get out of that bubble and you sit down with the New York Times of all places, and they're like, that's ridiculous.
1: Right, no kidding.
3: He's surprised that there was pushback.
2: Yeah, they get five votes to their one? Is that what he's
3: suggesting?
2: Something
3: like that, yeah.
1: God. That's Yale, dude.
2: My head just hurts when I hear those guys.
1: No kidding.
2: Jeez.
1: Wow. All right, Scotty, what do you got for your story?
2: Talking about this guy. What's this guy's name, David? You can help me with this one. Aaron, is it Farin, the guy who started the fire?
3: Farinacci in or
2: Farinacci.
3: Like that,
2: I think that's it. I was going to say that, but I thought I'd give it to you first. Mm-hmm. He was arrested for arson in connection with the Spokane fires. We all know that.
1: Mm-hmm.
2: His lawyers are asking for a mental health examination. Why? He shot and killed his dad.
1: What?
2: Because he didn't want to do the dishes.
1: Well, I'd say give him five votes.
2: He was originally charged with murder in the first, but was reduced to a charge of manslaughter, served less than 10 years. Some of the court records were sealed while he was in prison. Got out and has totally reformed himself, and now he just starts fires.
1: Mm. Wow.
2: It's incredible. He shot and killed his dad because his dad wanted him to do the dishes. Didn't say please.
1: Again, if we had a 24-year-old to vote for him,
2: yeah,
1: he knew what was better for him. And it was what was the parent was selfish. What was better for the family to make him do dishes?
2: Well, let's get him on juries while we're at it. Their vote is worth five.
1: Yeah. Insane, man. So stupid.
3: 12 angry toddlers. Yes.
2: The daycare vote.
1: For my story. More Americans now support than oppose all-day school cell phone bans.
2: Mm-hmm. Okay.
1: Are you for that?
2: All for bands?
1: Yes. All day.
2: Yeah, I think I am. And I think I sound like the guy yelling at clouds when I say that. But
1: you didn't used to be, but you are now. You're convinced.
2: Yeah, I am. Because it is such a distraction.
1: Yeah. About half of U.S. adults are all for it. They break it down, too. It's more Republicans than Democrats, but only like 83% to 72%, something like that.
2: Yeah.
1: I mean, it's almost like voter ID. Maybe John Thune could get on this and fail at that, too.
2: Yeah.
1: But yeah, I mean, when they first started asking this question, you know, a while back, most people were like, I don't know about a whole ban. But now I think just from different studies that have come out, pretty credible studies, the phone addiction is one thing, and then there's social media, and then the depression and everything else. And a lot of times, you've seen this in, anecdotally, so many different school districts that they do the ban. Like, all right, you just got to put your phone in this bag or whatever to start the day. The kids end up liking it a lot better.
2: Eventually, yeah.
1: Because there's no pressure.
2: Once they go through the withdrawal.
1: Yeah, you don't have to deal with it. So we'll see if that really takes off. I'm guessing it's going to happen in red states quicker than it will blue states.
2: I would agree.
1: Yeah. Because, I mean, blue, they still want to indoctrinate those kids. You know that.
2: Mm-hmm.
1: Okay. Got Nimrod's in the news coming up. Wrong name at a traffic stop and fake IDs are never a good idea. A news update and more straight ahead.

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2: From the Davis Oil Company studios, this is Markley Van Camp and Robbins on WKBK. 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It's true. A lot of people are talking about the weight loss injections because they'd like to lose significant weight, and then they find out, oh my gosh, I got to give myself a shot with a needle. That's no good. Don't want to do that. Mm-hmm. And oh, the side effects, are those real?
3: Mm-hmm. Well,
2: talking about leakage and things like that, that's no good. I don't want that.
3: Leakage. God.
2: Well, I say depends, and then that grosses you out.
3: Anyway, I know what it is, yes.
2: But people would like to lose weight without all that stuff, and I'm just saying there is a supplement called Lean that's worked for a lot of people.
4: It's like, I want to lose weight, not, you know, seep it out. Yeah.
3: See, exactly. I knew that word was coming next. I almost said it. You're missing seepage here. Yeah. Yes.
4: All right. There's a weight loss supplement called Lean. It works like the shots, no needles. It uses studied ingredients shown to help manage blood sugar, control appetite and cravings. And it's helped a lot of people that listen to this show. The message in has helped them to lose weight and keep the weight off.
3: Yeah, if you're a casual dieter, you just don't want any of the three side effects we just mentioned. And who does? If you want to drop just this 2 or 3 pounds, well, Brickhouse Nutrition said, hey, wait a minute. We designed this product for the frustrated dieter. Somebody wants to lose 10 pounds or more. 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
4: Just a really interesting data point from the Senate primary in Michigan. Haley Stevens won Rashida Tlaib's district by 10 points.
2: Whoa!
3: Yeah, that
4: Abdul
3: that is
4: Al-Sayed, he was mostly propelled on by white college-educated voters, usually upper-middle class.
2: That might be the most shocking stat of the day so far.
3: I'm surprised at that one, too.
2: All right, we got to get to Nimrods. Here we go.
5: When the going gets tough...
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6: I love the poorly educated.
2: All right. Nimrods in the News... we go to Florida where this 28-year-old woman was pulled over, and she confused the officer when she tried to explain she didn't have her ID. Never had an ID. Was from New York, but wasn't born there. And she said her name was Brianna Valenzuela. And that wasn't true.
3: Hmm.
2: Her real name is Bryce Swanson. Bryce is a girl's name. She's from Canada.
3: I'll be darned.
2: And she had 12 driver's licenses in the car.
3: Well, you never know.
2: All of them featuring her picture, but with different names and dates of birth. 12! She was here illegally after overstaying her visa, but it's unclear if she had any other criminal plans with the IDs.
3: If you could vote with them.
2: That's a dozen. She was charged with fraudulent use of personal information, driving without a license, and providing a false name. And that's Nimrods in the News.